0: now and a further 116,000 in housing. And a fresh warning to be wary of bank impersonation scams, with Aussies losing almost $2 million in just 5 months over the phone. ASIC says the scammers are starting to spoof real bank numbers and are using AI to trick their victims into handing over their money.
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0: We're now just a couple of hours away from kickoff in the Socceroos' crucial World Cup clash against Paraguay. Our reporter John Michaels in Santa Clara with the latest.
2: The Aussies go into today's clash as underdogs again, despite never losing to the South Americans in their five encounters. The Socceroos will need to make at least two changes to their starting 11, with Jacob Italiano and Matthew Lecky to miss through injury. A draw or a win will guarantee the Aussies a spot in the knockout stage.
0: And the Tasmania Jewels have announced their coaching lineup with some familiar faces for Tassie basketball fans. Alongside head coach Claudia Brassard, Jack Fleming's been announced as lead assistant coach, known to many as part of the Jack Jumpers Foundation coaching staff. NBL 1 Northern Force coach Zoe Mesman will be an assistant coach. Matt Clark moves from Adelaide to be the advanced scout and strategy, while Hobart's Shakira Bone is the development coach to help improve pathways for women's talent. I'm Ebony Ablett. That's the latest news and sport.
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4: A mostly fine day around the West Coast today, and we should get up to 11 degrees, yes, double digits. Tomorrow, fine sunny 12, then Sunday, sunny 13 degrees. Like the sound of that. At the moment around the West Coast, it's 8. I think
5: 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From Strawn to Tulla and everywhere in between.

better music and more of it while you work. Brian Adams and Mel C, it's When You're Gone. Good morning, it's Lee here. We've made it to Friday. Just like that, hey? And the weather forecast for your weekend ahead is looking A-OK. We like the sound of that. OK, it is Friday, so the marketplace is open on 1300.

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better music, more of it, Dire Straits and Lady Rider. This is 7XS. Good morning, it's Lee with you. We're doing Friday. Cheers for your company. Weather forecast, mostly sunny, top of 11. We've got 9 right now in Rosebery. If you spot any problems, 1-300-655-111. And your last chance to go in the draw and win $10,000 in cash coming up between now and 2 o'clock with our final cash track. I'll let you know what that is shortly. Now, Murray Head.

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0: Better music and more Robert, Billy Joel, Big Shot. G'day, it's Lee here. We've made it to Friday. It feels good. What feels even better? A $10,000 cash injection. And this month, we've been giving you the chance to win that with the 10K cash tracks. Today is our final day. We've got one more song to go, and that is it. Because we need a winner, we'll draw that on Monday. And today's cash track during my show, so you're going to hear this between now and 2 o'clock, is Shania Twain.
1: Man, I feel like a woman.
0: When you hear Shania Twain, Man, I Feel Like a Woman in full at some point on today's show, be the lucky caller through on 1-300-655-111. And I'll throw you in the draw for $10,000 in cold hard cash with our 10K cash tracks. 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So, Shania.
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5: Are you for real?
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5: 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It gets me through life, to be honest. I don't have a television. I just listen to the radio. I'm on the verge of fainting, to be honest. I'm so appreciative. This stuff just doesn't happen. To me.
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0: Plus, thanks to your feedback, our music will be sounding even better. So keep your ears peeled for the improvements, and we'll give you more chances to win very soon.

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2: Good morning, I'm Ebony Ablett. To federal politics first, and the Treasurer is rejecting talk the government's tax reforms will come back to bite them in the next election. Changes to capital gains tax and negative gearing passed the Senate yesterday with the help of the Greens. But Jim Chalmers has told the ABC it won't be a big deal come election time.
3: Every time there's tax reform, people say the sky will fall in. People say that it is disastrous. But typically what happens in time is people look back on big tax reform and wonder what all of the fuss is about.
2: Meantime, it looks like tougher social media laws for young people could be on the way as the federal government looks to clamp down harder on harmful content that's still reaching Aussie kids. The Prime Minister's flagged even stricter rules for tech companies, particularly when it comes to violent material and dangerous artificial intelligence. He's also conceded under-16s are still able to access their socials despite the ban. An increase to Tassie power bills is only going to hit those struggling harder, according to the Tasmanian Council of Social Services. It's after the economic regulator approved a 4.23% rise from the 1st of July, which will see the average household fork out an additional $100 a year. TASCOS CEO Paula Reid says it will hit hardest for those in lower socioeconomic areas.
4: It does mean that in 5 years, the cost of power bills for Tasmanians have gone up by 31%.
2: Meanwhile, Marinus Link has achieved the support of a crucial quarter of the energy sector. AEMO, the non-profit body that manages energy markets, has included the project in its integrated system plan, saying it will help cut capital, operating and fuel costs across the sector as energy demand soars and coal-fired plants shutter. But opponents maintain the benefits will only flow to the mainland while driving up wholesale electricity prices for Tasmanians. And while the H5 bird flu strain has not yet been detected on Tasmanian shores, some local vet practices are taking extra precautions. Bird owners whose pets are exhibiting flu-like symptoms are being urged to call ahead for advice before attending for an appointment. Anyone who sees a sick, injured or dead bird is advised to call the Emergency Animal Disease Hotline on 1800 675 888.
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2: The Green and Gold Army has started its march to the Bay Arena Stadium for today's blockbuster World Cup clash against Paraguay, and our reporter John Michael's there.
5: Socceroos fans have flooded the streets of Santa Clara as we near kickoff in today's final group stage match. A draw or a win will guarantee the Aussies a spot in the knockout stage, but we can also get through with a loss if results go our way. And history is on Australia's side, having never lost to Paraguay in their five encounters.
2: And in the AFL, Brisbane's notched up its best win of the season, taking down the Swans by 43 points at the Gabba overnight. The Lions are now in sixth place on the ladder as they hunt for a third straight flag. I'm Ebony Ablett. That's the latest news and sport.
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7: Morning today for the West Coast, a fine Friday in front of us, going for a high of 11. Tomorrow looks good, 12. Sunday, sunshine and 13 degrees. Around the west at the moment, it's 10.
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Dexy's Midnight Runners. It's better music and more of it with Lee Dixon. We're doing Friday. How good is that? We're in for a fine sunny day today. Tomorrow looks good, as does Sunday, but things will start to crack up by Monday, apparently. Okay, numbers 1-300-655-111. It's Friday, so that means Marketplace is open. If you want to trade, buy, swap, sell, plug your garage sales, I'd love to hear from you. 1-300-655-111 is the phone number between now and 2 o'clock. Music-wise, in a couple of ticks, Hoodoo Gurus. What's Rod Stewart's in. And a song from Cher that was actually originally written and demoed in 1992 but wasn't released as a hit single until 1998. I've got that for you shortly. And now Robbie Williams and Angels. Better music and more of it.

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0: 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From daily forecasts to voting conditions, our weather is always changing around our part of Tassie. If it's important to the West Coast, you'll hear about it right here. The West Coast Weather Report, each morning with Andrew Roberts for breakfast on 7XS.

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0: 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Rod Stewart, you're in my heart. 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Get to give away a bunch of prizes, including our latest winter escape. Couple of nights, couple of people, and a brekkie hamper staying at the lovely Glen Eagle, Tasmania. Who gets the prize this week?
1: Hello.
0: Hello, is that Beth?
1: Yes,
0: Beth,
1: hi.
0: It's Lee from the radio station. How are you going?
1: I'm good. How are you?
0: I'm even better for being able to tell you that you've won this week's winter escape to stay at Glen Eagle, Tasmania.
1: No way. Yeah. That's awesome.
0: Congratulations.

0: kids.
1: Brilliant. Thank you so much.
0: Luxury adult-only dome accommodation in amongst the trees. How good does that sound?
1: So good. That's amazing.
0: They're even going to throw in a breakfast hamper as well. Who are you going to take? Or are you going to go on your own and enjoy it?
1: I reckon I better take my hubby for this one.
0: You might get in strife if you go by yourself. Beth, enjoy that stay at Gleneagle, Tasmania. We know you will. And please do make use of that clawfoot bath out on the deck on a chilly night. That'll be awesome.
1: Oh, absolutely, Will. Thank you so much.
0: How good would that be? Under the stars on the deck at Gleneagle, Tasmania, Beth and her hubby sounding like they're going to have a great time. Our next winter escape is coming up tomorrow, so keep an eye on 7XS.com.au and an ear out to 7XS for your next chance to win. Okay, this is that song that was first demoed in 1992 but not released until 1998. It's Cher's Believe at 7XS.

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better music and more of it. There go the Beach Boys, God Only Knows. My name is Lee. 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Coming up, the 80s lunch, also the latest news at midday, and now Tina Turner. This is the best. 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
1: Good afternoon, I'm Ebony Ablett. Canberra's new political party plans to involve members of the community as much as possible. Community Strong Australia was formed by Sydney Teal independent Zali Stegall and Allegra Spender this week. Ms. Stegall's told Nine earlier this morning it will be the party for those who want politics to be done differently.
2: We're hearing that there are so many people that feel politically homeless, that don't feel represented by the major parties, and are asking for an alternative. So this is an invitation to everybody wanting to do politics differently.
1: Meanwhile, the federal government claims the social media ban has already made a huge difference, but says there's tougher restrictions still to come. Since December, millions of users under 16 have had their accounts deleted, while 16 countries around the world have followed Australia's lead in implementing a ban. Staying on the mainland, where a fresh shark sighting has forced swimmers out of the water at Bondi Beach for the fourth day in a row, authorities have closed all beaches in Sydney's east as a precaution. Tasmanians being encouraged to do what they can to prevent risk factors that lead to cancer. Around 450 Australians are diagnosed with a type of cancer each day, and the Cancer Council Tasmania's Abby Smith says some types of cancer can be prevented through modifying lifestyle choices.
3: There's actually no safe level of alcohol consumption, and so any alcohol consumption is increasing your risk of the seven different types of cancer.
1: Locals being encouraged to sign up to Dry July and give up something as a challenge for the month, be it alcohol, social media or processed sugar, some of the many options being explored. And celebs are getting in on the soccer action as World Cup games continue across the US. Pop star Sabrina Carpenter has been spotted in the stands at MetLife Stadium in New Jersey this morning, watching as Ecuador defeated Germany. Winning fans joking she's their new good luck charm. More World Cup action coming up in sport.
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1: Socceroos fever has hit the nation as the Aussies hit the pitch for their clash with Paraguay. And our reporter, John Michael, is there.
4: The Aussies can guarantee a spot in the knockout round with a win or a draw over the South Americans, although we could still get through with a loss if results go our way. And there is plenty of support with a sea of green and gold flooding into the Bay Area Arena.
1: Back home, fans are packing out local hospitality venues to watch the game on the big screen. And familiar faces in Tasmanian basketball have been announced as part of the Jewels coaching lineup. Head coach Claudia Brassard will be joined by the Northern Force's Zoe Mesman as an assistant coach. Former Jack Jumpers and most recently Melbourne United assistant coach Jack Fleming will be the lead assistant coach. Hobart's Shakira Bone will champion development, and Matt Clark will move from Adelaide as advanced scout and strategy. Brassard says they'll play a key role in creating an environment where players know they'll be challenged, supported and pushed to improve every day, building a destination club that'll make Tasmania proud. I'm Ebony Ablett, that's the latest news and sport.
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6: Good afternoon. Just like that, it's Friday afternoon and we're going for a fine, mostly sunny 11 degrees around the west. Tomorrow, sunshine 12, Sunday, sunny 13, and right now in Strawn, it's 11 degrees.
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And just like that, we've made it to the 80s lunch. There goes Crowded House out of 1987 and World Where You Live. Good afternoon, it's Lee here. Don't forget Marketplace open till 2 on 1300 655 111. Maybe you'd like to buy, swap, sell, plug your garage sale. Be great to hear from you. Weather's good if you are holding a garage sale over the weekend. We're here with a tune, Cyndi Lauper soon. Johnny Farnham. Also a song from Dirty Dancing. That's a little later. Now, Bruce Springsteen.

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0: 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If it's happening in the West, you'll hear about it on 7XS. 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

It's the 80s Lunch, XTC, Generals and Majors. Good afternoon. It's Lee here, Friday the 26th of June, 2026. Our 80s baby today is Aubrey Plaza, who is 42 today. She played April Ludgate in the TV show Parks and Rec. Great TV show. And on this day, 1983, Pseudo Echo performed on Countdown, becoming the first unrecorded band to appear on the show. As we play the 80s Lunch, here's Eric Carmen's Hungry Eyes from Dirty Dancing.

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1: I'm John Fabris Lee. Jeffrey Sushams has been sentenced to 40 years jail in Burnie's Supreme Court for the shooting murder of Police Constable Keith Smith in June last year. Accompanied by another officer, Constable Smith was attempting to serve a repossession notice on Sushams' North Moreton property. The sentence carries a non-parole period of 25 years. New data shows an average of 18 and a half young people have been housed at the Ashley Youth Detention Centre in the last year, the highest ever recorded. The Greens responding how it highlights the need for preventative and diversionary justice, accusing the Liberal government of failing Tassie's kids. The federal government's hailing the passing of its tax reforms in the Senate. Changes to negative gearing and capital gains tax, along with the tax offset and instant deduction, sailed through as Labor struck a deal with the Greens. Federal Treasurer Jim Chalmers telling the ABC it's a significant moment.
2: We see this as a win for workers, for first home buyers, for future generations. And it's a win for workers and first home buyers because we're cutting taxes for workers in this legislation that was passed.
1: The official death toll in the Venezuelan earthquakes has risen to 235, but the US Geological Survey estimates a disaster of this size potentially killed 10,000. America, which deposed Venezuela's president in January, is sending funding and teams to search for survivors. Venezuela's acting president sending appreciation.
3: I want to thank President Donald Trump and his administration, who have been in constant contact with the Venezuelan government, with all our authorities providing support, solidarity, and in the first hours, we will be receiving rescuers.
1: Translation on PBS. And the U.S. Supreme Court's found in favor of the Trump administration limiting the number of asylum seekers crossing into America. It also supports the administration's temporary legal protections for thousands of Haitians and Syrians. White House border czar Tom Homan applauding the result.
4: A great decision. Temporary should mean temporary. That's the way the law is written. I'm glad that the Supreme Court recognized that.
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1: Nil all at halftime in the Socceroos World Cup match against Paraguay. From packed fan zones to streets filled with singing Aussie supporters, the atmosphere is described as electric. These fans are convinced the Aussies will prevail.
5: Yeah, I think we're going to go good. I reckon it'll be 2-1, I think, today. I think 2-1. I'm a little cautious, but I think we'll be doing good today.
6: Aussie, Aussie, Aussie!
7: Aussie, Aussie!
6: Aussie!
7: Aussie!
6: Aussie! Aussie, Aussie, Aussie!
1: Audio thanks to the ABC. And Josh Dunkley set the tone in the Lions' 43-point victory over the Swans at the Gabba. Brisbane's co-captain quelled Isaac Heaney's influence while finishing with 9 tackles and 26 disposals. Coach Chris Fagan calls his pressure elite.
8: He always leads well in that department. I mean, you look at our pressure in the second and third quarters, which is probably where we won the game. Two in the second quarter and 1.93 in the third. They're the key stats. He, for a long time, has been the guy that's led the way.
1: That's the latest news and sport.
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10: Fine for the west coast for the rest of this afternoon. Forecast top is around that 11 degree mark, not far off it at the moment. Tomorrow, mostly sunny, 12. And then Sunday looks good, 13 degrees. We have 10 in Queenstown at the moment.
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0: Better music and more of it while you work. There goes Shania's Man, I Feel Like a Woman. G'day, Irene.
1: Hi, Lou.
0: How you going?
1: Good, thanks.
0: What do you got planned for the weekend?
1: Oh, a bit of gardening, I hope.
0: Bit of gardening. Well, the sun will be out playing ball, so hopefully you can get out and enjoy that. Hey, how would $10,000 sound?
1: Oh, it'd be grand.
0: Hopefully that goes into your bank account on Monday. That's when we do the draw. You are the lucky caller through for hearing Shania Twain's Man, I Feel Like a Woman. So we'll put you in the draw to win with our 10K cash tracks. Best of luck.
1: Thank you.
0: What would you spend it on?
1: Oh, probably travelling.
0: Yeah, good idea. Thanks for your call and good luck.
1: Okay, bye.
0: That was our last cash track. So for everybody that has been listening along and have been placed in the draw for that $10,000 in cash, make sure you keep listening because we will have a winner on Monday. Now, JPY.

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It's better music and more of it for Friday. ELO, Sweet Talking Woman. Marketplace, only one entry for this afternoon, and that's a garage sale tomorrow in Lovett Street, Devonport, with fishing gear, king single bed and mattress, furniture, plants, camping gear, coins, lots of treasures. 8:30 start. Signs will be out, so that's in Lovett Street, Devonport, tomorrow morning from 8:30. That's where I'll leave you this afternoon. Enjoy what's left of your day. We've got two ups of two with Giovanna along soon. I'll talk to you over the weekend, but hey, enjoy that weather while it's sunny. The weather's set to crack up by Monday, Tuesday at this stage. Angels, we've got to get out of this place. Better music and more of it.

0: want better music and more of it? Keep it locked to West Coast 7XS. One day to go until the grand reopening of the Criterium, the pub we've renovated with our good friends at Forex. Let's get the star of all this on right now, Tracy.
1: You know, 10 years it would have took us to get to this point because of the cost. It means a lot because this is the hub of the community. It's brought us up to where this pub should be. She's a beautiful old girl and now she sits high and mighty in the town.
0: See the reno of this beautiful pub on the Christian O'Connell socials. 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
2: I'm John Fabris. 40 years jail with no parole for 25 is the sentence for Lee Jeffrey Sushams for last year's June 16 murder of Tasmania Police Constable Keith Smith. The justice in Burnie Supreme Court today called the shooting murder premeditated and intentional at Sushams' North Moreton property. Constable Smith was attempting to present a repossession notice on the property. Having wrapped up its service as an art gallery for the Dark Mofo Festival, New Spirit of Tasmania Ship 5 is to be on the move. Once its interior fit-out's done, the ship's to head from Hobart to Victoria for hull strengthening measures. Chairman of state-owned ferry operator TT Line, Ken Konofsky, telling the ABC, "We can look forward to a party later this year for both new ferries."
3: "We'll certainly make sure that there's an appropriate celebration of what will be a great milestone for not only for TT Line, but for the people of Tasmania."
2: The federal government claims the social media ban's already made a huge difference, but there are tougher restrictions to come. Since December, millions of users under 16 have had their accounts deleted, while 16 other nations around the world have followed Australia's lead by implementing a ban. Our PM telling Nine there'll always be gaps in the ban, but it remains a worthy initiative.
4: "There'll be people probably tonight or Friday night, there may well be somewhere in Australia someone who's under 18 get access to alcohol in a pub. That doesn't mean that we don't have those rules and laws in place for good reason."
2: Around 40,000 people are reported to be missing in the Venezuelan earthquake disaster, where rescue teams are scrambling to pull survivors from collapsed buildings. Many of the multi-level structures have pancaked when a building falls into itself with floors stacking on top of each other. Civil engineering professor Nakati Katbas telling CNN that's why they're so deadly.
5: "What happens is the first story collapses, and then the others, and then people are stuck in the floors."
2: And another breakthrough for Aussie scientists who found a combination of two common antibiotics can effectively kill a highly drug-resistant bacteria. The team at Melbourne's Monash Uni reckons it could improve how hospitals treat serious infections as the threat of antibiotic resistance grows.
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2: Deep into the second half of the Socceroos World Cup match with Paraguay, the score remained at nil-all. And in footy, Sean Darcy will head straight back into the ruck when the Dockers take on Gold Coast at home on Sunday. He spent 3 weeks in the WA League as he recovers from a calf injury. Frio coach Justin Longmuir says he'll also be used up forward.
6: "To get his game time up, he's going to have to play a little bit of forward time. Yeah, and we'll judge the game as it goes and see what the game needs."
2: That's the latest news and sport.
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8: Remaining cloudy for your Friday afternoon. Some more possible showers on the way. An overnight of 5 in Roseby and 4 in Zeen. Tomorrow in Queenstown is going to be partly cloudy. Slight chance of a shower reaching a top of 13. And on Sunday, sunny. Some light winds on the way and a top of 13. 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

going here. Two down, nobody on, no score, bottom of the ninth. There's the windup, and there's...

villains come in pairs, like Batman and Robin, Mario and Luigi, Bert and Ernie, and now your music. This is the Two Ups at Two. West Coast, 7XS.

Better Music and More. Oh, but that is Men at Work Down Under from 1981, that hit song, and iconic anthem for Australia as well. I'm pretty sure many people wanted that instead of the national anthem, but of course that was never going to happen, but we still call it one of the classics, don't we? It is the Two Opposite Two, where we play two of your favourite songs from your favourite artists, and just recently we heard from Meatloaf as well, some great songs from him. It is the Two Opposite Two, where we play two of your favourite songs. So I've got two more coming up for you very shortly from Robert Palmer, and one from with Robert and UB40 as well, so stick around for that one. Giovanna Simpson with you, hanging out till 4 o'clock this afternoon. Hope you're having a fantastic Friday. It is almost the weekend. One more sleep and we are there. But stay with us. Going to play another Men at Work song for you now. This one from 1983 from their album called Cargo. The song is Overkill. Let's play that for you now.

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0: You like that? Here comes another. This is the Two Ups at Two. West Coast 7XS.

two of a kind, non-identical twins. Nope. Best call it the Two Ups at Two. Two songs from the same artist. West Coast 7XS.

more of it. That is Elvis Presley, that song reaching number one in the US, Suspicious Minds. Now, we need to say a big thank you to Beth Overton. She is the winner of our Winter Escapes Week 4 package. She has won herself two nights at Glen Eagle, Tasmania. Luxury adult only dome accommodation. It is nestled right amongst the native eucalypt forest and the rich basalt soils of the beautiful northwest coast of Tasmania. It's only about a 10-minute drive from Penguin as well, so it's gorgeous. And both stunning domes are just designed for couples or singles. Beautiful escape if you want to reconnect with nature or just rejuvenate. It is a gorgeous wellness retreat. So congratulations, Beth. For more details and how you can enter next week, go to 7xs.com.au. Stay with us. We have got two coming up from the Bangles. But right now, let's do another Elvis Presley song, this one from 1972.

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0: Doubling the music from your favourite artists. This is the Two Ups at Two. 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

Signal of It with Richard Clapton there, Girls on the Avenue, from 1975, and from the album of the same name as well. It is the 2 opposite 2. We are nearing an end now. I'll play another Richard Clapton song for you very shortly, but don't stress. We're going to be back on Monday at 2 o'clock. We do it every weekday. It is the 2 opposite 2. Stay with us, though. News, sport and weather coming up for you very shortly. You can keep updated on our websites for all the latest local and national news as well. After that, I'm going to chat to you about some of the big events that happened back on this day in history. But to get us there, let's do this Richard Clapton song. It's called Down in the Lucky Country. It's coming up for you next.

0: 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When you see the flashing lights, slow down. Children are the future and their safety is paramount. Some things are worth waiting for. This important school zone message has been brought to you by Tazrail.
1: 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Macca's World Menu Heist. 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
8: I'm John Fabris. The Socceroos are through to the knockout stage of the World Cup, achieving a tense nil-all draw with Paraguay in their final group match in California.
9: And there it is, another high point in the Socceroos World Cup journey. The third time they've qualified for the knockout phase.
8: The call on SBS, more ahead in sport shortly. Appearing via video from Hobart's Risdon prison today, Lee Jeffrey Sushames has been sentenced to 40 years behind bars for the murder of Tasmania Police Constable Keith Smith, who was shot trying to serve a repossession notice on Sushames' North Monton property in June last year. A 25-year non-parole period applies to the sentence. The Federal Treasurer admits there's more work to do on tax reform. Changes to negative gearing and capital gains tax passed the Senate yesterday. Because of Labor striking a deal with the Greens, Jim Chalmers telling the ABC it's a big first step.
10: We're making the tax system fairer by better aligning the tax treatment of labour and asset income. So it's the most important part of the most ambitious tax reforms in more than a quarter of a century.
8: New rules coming into effect next month will see dodgy text messages no longer be able to pretend to be from legitimate businesses. They'll now have to sign up to an SMS sender ID register. Aussies will notice text messages they receive will look different from July 1. The US Geological Survey's predictive modelling of Venezuela's earthquakes has a death toll potentially exceeding 10,000. Many of the multi-storey buildings have fallen in a way where each of the floors compress on top of the ones beneath it. Civil engineering professor Nakati Katpas telling CNN, it's a particularly dangerous proposition for rescue crews where they can trigger further collapses.
11: Search and rescue is a very important and very specialized operation in these cases because and we don't want to put your search and rescue mission people in harm's way.
8: And Lionel Richie's been rushed to hospital. He fell ill during a concert in Minnesota. The 77-year-old was belting out Dancing on the Ceiling when he felt dizzy and sat down on stage. He sang one more song, then had to abandon the show.
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8: The Socceroos held Paraguay to a nil-all draw in their final group match at the World Cup. It means Australia finishes second in Group D and advances to the knockout stage for just the third time. Tony Popovich has told SBS, it's a great achievement.
12: Unbelievable. We're just so proud of everyone involved. The staff, the players, just a wonderful young group of men. And, you know, now we go to Dallas and we'll try and do something special.
8: The Aussies round of 32 match will be held in Dallas next Saturday morning at 4 in the morning our time, with the opponent yet to be decided. That's the latest news and sport.
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5: Remaining cloudy with possible showers for the rest of your Friday afternoon. An overnight of 4 in Zeehan and 5 in Rosebery this evening. Tomorrow for Queenstown, partly cloudy, slight chance of a shower reaching a top of 13. And on Sunday, sunny light winds and a top of 13. You're up to date on 7XS.
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Better Music More of It with Matchbox 20 there. Let's have a look at some of the events that happened back on this day for Friday, the 26th of June. Pseudo Echo performed on ABC's Countdown. They became the first unrecorded band to appear on the show back in 1983. It was also the day back in 2013 that Kevin Rudd was returned to Prime Minister when Julia Gillard caught a leadership vote. It was a big day in politics as well. Also on this day, Frank Warwick commenced his career at Brisbane's Channel 7, reading the weekend news as well back on this day in 1976. If you're having a birthday today, well, happy birthday. Hope you're having a good one. You're sharing it with Ariana Grande. She's turning 33. Dustin Dusty Martin, the AFL player and bit of a good-looking fella, turning 35 as well today. Mick Jones, the former guitarist and vocalist with UK band The Clash, also turning 71 today. So we hope you're having a great day as well. Stay with us, though. We've got a hit coming up from Warren Zevon. It is Werewolves of London, coming out in 1978. And a great song from him as well that is coming up for you next.

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0: 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From daily forecasts to voting conditions, our weather is always changing around our part of Tassie. If it's important to the West Coast, you'll hear about it right here. The West Coast Weather Report, each morning with Andrew Roberts for breakfast on 7XS.

favorites from the 90s and 2000s. Ooh, baby, I love you. And 60s and 70s tracks that stand the test of time. I feel good. 7XS.

And music more of it with Fleetwood Mac there from 1977 and their album Rumours, one of their best ones called Go Your Own Way, that song. Now, big congratulations to Beth Overton. She was our winner for our Winter Escapes Week 4 competition. She scored herself two nights accommodation at the beautiful Glen Eagle, Tasmania, situated just 10 minutes out of Penguin. She's won herself two nights accommodation in a dome. They've got two up there. And she also gets a breakfast hamper for two people on her first morning stay as well. So a big congratulations to you, Beth. You've got to be in it to win it. So make sure you head online to 7xs.com.au for our next Winter Escapes package. Stay with us. We've got some Madonna with Vogue coming up for you very shortly. But right now, it's a Kind of Magic Queen. It's-

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Band Music More of it, Don McLean's American Pie there, that song recorded and released in 1971 on the album of the same name. And that single became number one in the US US for 4 weeks. And, yeah, just incredible. And a great song from him as well. I don't think it'll ever get old. It's one of those classics. We've got all the latest news, board and weather coming up for you very shortly as well, so make sure you hang around for that. You can keep updated on our website. And I'm going to sign out for your Friday afternoon. I hope you've had a good one. And good luck on the weekend. Try and relax. I know I'm going to do that. I'm really looking forward to it as well. To have a bit of a weekend chill. Read a bit of a book if it's a bit chilly under the heater. Who knows what could happen. It's going to be very nice. So, and I hope you have a good one. Please make sure that you drive safe as well. Drive to the conditions. After news, sport and weather, going to throw it over to Jam Nation with Jonesy and Amanda. So stick around for that as well. But to get us there, let's play some Supertramp Breakfast in America. But right now it's Dragon and Rain.

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1: I'm John Fabris. Last year's murderer of Tasmania Police Constable Keith Smith has today seen the shooter sentenced to 40 years, with 25 to be served before eligible for parole. Lee Jeffrey Sushames appeared via video from Hobart's Riston Prison in Burnie's Supreme Court. Police Commissioner Donna Adams spoke outside court.
2: We are pleased with the careful deliberation that Justice Jago has given to this matter. Keith was simply doing his job. He didn't deserve to be treated and killed in such a senseless way.
1: New laws were passed last night in Tassie's Parliament to shut down sellers of illegal tobacco and vapes. Penalties can be more than $600,000. CEO of Tasmanian Independent Retailers John Devine claims losses to legitimate businesses have been substantial.
3: Up to 60% of impact on our revenue. The tough stance that's been taken by government is well supported by independent retailers.
1: New anti-price gouging laws kick in from Wednesday. Australia will become the first nation in the world to improve accountability of the supermarkets. The federal government changed the laws in December to stop large retailers from charging prices way above what they paid. The official death toll in the Venezuelan earthquakes has risen to 235, but the US Geological Survey estimates a disaster of this magnitude potentially killed 10,000. America, which deposed Venezuela's president in January, is sending funding and teams to search for survivors. Venezuela's acting president expressing appreciation.
4: I want to thank President Donald Trump and his administration, who have been in constant contact with the Venezuelan government, with all our authorities providing support, solidarity, and in the first hours, we will be receiving rescuers.
1: And the U.S. Supreme Court's found in favor of the Trump administration limiting the number of asylum seekers crossing into America. It also supported the administration's policy on temporary legal protections for thousands of Haitians and Syrians. White House Border Czar Tom Homan applauding the result.
5: A great decision. Temporary should mean temporary. That's the way the law was written. I'm glad that the Supreme Court recognized that.
0: Now, the latest in sports news from 7xs.com.au.
1: The Socceroos have booked a place in the knockout stage at the World Cup. The newsroom's John Michael watched on.
6: The Aussies have advanced to the round of 32 with a scoreless draw against Paraguay in their final group match. The result means the Socceroos finish second in Group D. Their next game will be on July 4 in Dallas against either Belgium, Egypt, Iran or New Zealand.
1: And in AFL, the Dockers will be strengthened by the return of ruckman Sean Darcy for Sunday's home match against Gold Coast. He returns from a calf injury. And Fremantle coach Justin Longmuir thinks his 3 weeks in the WA League has been valuable.
7: Thought it was a good opportunity to play him at Peel, get his game time up, get him confidence in his body. Yeah, gets it, build his minutes.
1: That's the latest news and sport.
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10: Remaining cloudy with possible showers for the rest of your Friday afternoon. An overnight of 4 in Zeehan and 5 in Rosebery this evening. Tomorrow for Queenstown's partly cloudy, slight chance of a shower reaching a top of 13. And on Sunday, sunny light winds and a top of 13. You're up to date on 7XS.
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23: It's showtime.
11: Happy Friday, Amanda. How are you today?
14: I'm well, thanks. How are you going?
11: Today is Red Letter Day. Do you like helicopters?
14: I don't know.
11: And you know how I say just reading on this day information
14: is the domain of lazy radio, yep. And then you proceed to do it.
11: When you hear a radio show doing that, you know
14: they're on the skids.
11: You know that they're not going to be here for much longer, but I'm a big fan of helicopters. On this day in 1931-ish, actually, I've got to find out what. Let me just.
14: So you're even lazier than the normal lazy radio presenter.
11: No, I had it, but it's
14: at least they'd have read it.
11: Helicopter Germany.
14: Just so you know, there's a weekend coming up, and I'd like to enjoy it.
11: Germany. On this day in 1936, the first practical helicopter demonstration, where a helicopter took off and flew around. It happened on this day in 1936.
14: I'm going to let you finish this sentence on your own.
11: I always thought that Leonardo da Vinci, he had a practical drawing of a helicopter.
14: Well, what's practical mean in this sense? Because you said practical, the first practical demo, the first practical drawing. What does it mean?
11: So it was he had a drawing of a helicopter.
14: Yeah.
11: And that was in 1481.
14: Yeah.
11: But to no avail. And you remember those magnificent men in their flying machines. More or less just wacky Skybirds. Mm. But the Germans, they had the FW, the Focke-Wulf, and that was a practical helicopter in 1936. Didn't help them win the war, but there you go.
14: Thanks for this on-this-day information. Tell me when it gets interesting.
11: There are helicopter people out there going, yeah, keep talking.
14: Or two of them.
11: Tell us about the Focke-Wulf.
14: I'll tell you.
11: Action-packed show
14: Free
11: today.
14: Free of charge, Brendan.
11: It's FFS Friday Feels Session. We had a great time with James Rain last week. We've got a great act coming in today.
14: We've got a variety of men coming in today.
11: Yes, looking forward to that. Instagram makes its return, and we can't do anything until we do the Fast Five. Jonesy and Amanda driving you home.

0: Hello, it's Jonesy and Amanda driving you home this Friday afternoon.
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4: Fast five.
0: Five questions. Can you go all the way and answer all five questions correctly? If you do that, Amanda will say...
5: If you answer question five, you get a double pass to see Simple Minds live.
0: I hope they do Belfast Child.
5: Oh, why wouldn't
0: when
5: they?
0: When the Belfast Child...
5: Hey, who sings that? Why don't we leave it that way?
0: Elizabeth is in Tapping.
5: Hi, Elizabeth.
6: Hello, how are we?
5: We are well. Great,
0: Elizabeth. All the better for speaking to you.
5: Shall we start off? Here's question number one, Elizabeth. Benoit Blanc, played by Daniel Craig, is the detective in which film series?
6: Knives Out.
5: Yeah. Knives Out.
0: I've seen it, but I've seen it all bum about Knives Out.
5: I prefer to face the television when I'm watching it.
0: I've seen it from the last one. Which is really good.
5: Backwards.
0: And then I watched The Glass Onion, and I'm yet to see Knives Out, but I really like
5: They're
0: it.
5: They're all excellent.
0: Let's play Monster Mash, Elizabeth.
7: Let's kick off this Monster Mash.
6: Yeah!
5: Elizabeth, this is where we've mashed two songs together. Can you tell us what they are?
8: Honey came in and she got me red-handed, creepy with the girl next door.
0: Ryan.
5: That's

0: nerve, Ryan.
1: You have some nerve.
0: Can you
1: nerve.
0: Tell us what one or both of the songs are, Elizabeth?
2: Completely different genres there, but we'll go with Let It Be by the Beatles.
0: That's yep. one.
2: It was by Shaggy.
1: Yeah. There it is, and Let It Be.
0: I imagine everyone has always wondered what they'd sound like together.
1: Yes.
0: And now we know.
1: It's like nuts and gum.
0: Question three. The Powder Puff Girls were originally known by what name? A, the Badass Girls, C, B, the Kick-Ass Girls, or C, the Whoop-Ass Girls? Gee, they went from that to Powder Puff. One of those is true.
2: Oh, goodness.
0: Pick an A, B, or a C.
2: We'll go C.
0: The Whoop-Ass Girls, that's right.
1: Yeah.
0: So before they were known as Blossom, Bubbles and Buttercup, the Powder Puff Girls, I've never watched the Powder Puff Girls, were created in 1992 as a student project called the Whoop-Ass Girls.
1: Jeremiah Ryan wants to say something.
3: I believe it's the Power Puff Girls.
1: Yeah, it's not Powder Puff Girls.
0: Oh, I thought they were Powder Puff Girls.
1: No, it's the Power Puff Girls.
0: Oh.
1: It's okay. I would imagine that you wouldn't have watched it because you're older. And you don't have girls in your house.
0: No, that is true.
1: My daughter loved the Powerpuff Girls.
0: I wonder why they didn't keep going with the Whoop-Ass Girls.
1: I like the Whoop-Ass Girls, but maybe there's too many of those around, don't
0: maybe.
1: You think? The macaw on the Arnott's logo is depicted doing what, Elizabeth? What's it doing?
2: It'd have to be eating a biscuit.
1: It's eating,
0: a biscuit.
1: I wonder what its favourite biscuit is. It looks like just a dry old cracker to me.
0: Well, that's what Polly wants, a cracker. That's what they used to eat.
1: Elizabeth, you could be all the way Elizabeth here. Elizabeth.
0: It's dramatic music, but there's not much of a choice.
1: You can hang on the line and come back and answer this question, or if you've got other things to do, you can just go away and give it to someone else.
0: What would you like to do?
2: Oh, I reckon I could hang on.
0: Okay, good on you.
1: Well, stand by. Elizabeth, coming back. Jonesy and Amanda, driving you home.
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5: Jonesy and Amanda.
0: I'm going to stop now,
1: okay.
0: But only temporarily.
4: For the drive home, West Coast.

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1: How fast can this thing go?
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3: Jonesy and Amanda's
4: Fast Five.
0: When last you joined us, we were talking to Elizabeth of Tapping, and she was up to question number five. Elizabeth, you're still there.
5: I am, yes.
0: Let's maybe explore, Elizabeth. What?
6: Are you up for being explored, Elizabeth?
0: What are you?
5: Look, I'm...
0: Tell us
6: the Elizabeth story.
0: What's the Elizabeth story?
5: I live in Perth.
0: Yep.
5: I'm a nurse and have a wonderful 10-year-old daughter called Molly.
0: Nice.
6: And are you working night shifts or general shifts?
5: General shifts.
0: Yeah. Great.
6: Hats off to nurses.
0: Do you ever run into our mate Rove when you're walking the streets?
5: Oh, look, can't say I ever have.
0: Rove can't walk the streets. As he says himself, he's a Perthanality.
5: We have privacy laws, so even if I had met Rove in my working environment, I couldn't disclose.
6: That's right. And how is his bottom
0: going?
6: I've
0: got his phone number here. It's 0434 174 434 if you want to talk to him, Elizabeth.
6: Which I think that's your number.
5: All right, I'll give him a call.
6: Elizabeth, we find ourselves
0: here
6: at question number five. If you get this correct, you get a double pass to see Simple Minds. Here we go. The hit musical Jersey Boys tells the legendary story of which 1960s rock and roll group?
5: Oh, gosh. Oh, my goodness. Is it the Four Seasons?
6: And who was the lead singer of that? Someone in the Four Seasons. We'll give you a bit more time.
5: Marshall Brickman?
6: No.
0: Marshall Brickman? Listen,
6: isn't he the guy on Lego?
0: That's the... But,
5: Tommy DeVito? I don't know.
0: Elizabeth.
6: Oh, Elizabeth, I'm sorry.
0: Well,
6: we lost you at the last hurdle.
0: Give Rove a call. Say hi to his mum.
6: Which gives Carl of Townsville
0: Elizabeth,
6: a go. Hello, Carl.
0: That. Carl.
7: Good afternoon.
6: Good afternoon. This is where you sweep in, Carl.
0: Well, Elizabeth was all the way, Elizabeth, Carl, and then you came along.
6: She even gave us the Four Seasons, but we need the lead singer. The hit musical Jersey Boys tells a legendary story of which 1960s rock and roll group? So who and the Four Seasons?
7: Four Seasons, would it be Frankie Valli?
6: It's Frankie Valli
0: and the Four Seasons. Carl, congratulations. We've got no time to get your backstory, but I can tell you about the prize that you've won. You've won a double pass to see Simple Minds live. Simple Minds with special guest Gary Newman live 2027, touring Australia in February. 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But not you, Carl, because you're going.
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1: Jonesy and Amanda.
3: 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I'm an idiot.
0: For the drive home. 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

0: It's Jonesy and Amanda driving you home this Friday afternoon. You know who's coming up on the show.
1: I do know who it is. It's going to be Stephen Curry.
0: Friend of the show. We do bandy that around a fair bit.
1: But he is. He's a good friend of the show.
0: And we've been around for a long time. We're going to have a lot of friends.
1: He is like a quadruple threat. He can sing.
0: Mm-hmm.
1: He can act. He can quip. He's like a bon vivant.
0: Okay.
1: Or are those little bits of almonds you give away after a wedding?
0: You might remember him for many things, but now he's in Spamalot. Mm-hmm. I didn't even realise that he was a big Monty Python fan, although I would say that he is a big Monty Python fan.
1: With his sense of the absurd.
0: Of course, I certainly love him in the castle. I can watch that anytime. If my daughter ever comes over, we just put it on.
1: And you love the bit where they come back. Where is it? The daughter Tracy comes back from a honeymoon, and she's she in Thailand? Bought everyone presents.
0: Where there's kickboxing 24 hours a day.
1: So good.
2: They bought Mum a genuine Rolex for $15 off a guy at the beach. He said he'd mail the warranty later. I got a necklace with a shark tooth. They got a Walkman for Steve. Because it was Friday, I told Trace I'd take Wayne's present to him. It was an elephant. Because elephants bring good luck, especially if the trunks are up. And this trunk was up. It really made Wayne's day.
1: Oh, the pathos
0: so nice.
1: In it. It's beautiful.
0: My favourite is Jenny Jenny. Remember Jenny Jenny?
3: I reckon you should make fake flowers.
4: Oh, yeah.
3: Jenny makes fake flowers.
4: Jenny?
3: Yeah.
4: Jenny Jenny?
3: No, microwave Jenny. She reckons the trick is to make them real, but not too real, just real enough to know that they're fake.
0: Anyway, Stephen Curry is going to be joining us next. Jonesy and Amanda, driving you home.
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0: It's Jonesy and Amanda driving you home.
1: Stephen Curry has been keeping us entertained for decades. We played some of his earlier work, The Castle, an absolute breakout role, one of the most loved and iconic movies, of course. He's played so many things, but now he's becoming a king of a different castle. See what I did there? Wow. He's taking on... Thank you, Stephen. Wait till I've finished.
0: Keep his fader down, Ryan. You're not supposed to pipe in during the intro.
1: The role of King Arthur in his musical theatre debut in another cult classic, Monty Python's Spamalot. Stephen Curry, hi.
0: Okay, let the fader up. Here he is.
2: Am I coming through clearly?
1: Over.
0: You are. You're coming to us from your den. I can see behind you, you've got some children's artwork, or are they your own artworks?
2: Well, I got my children's artwork. I put them up for you because they remind me of the artworks that you send me, Jonesy. They're very advanced, and there's a lot of finger work involved.
0: And to the left, lefty of you, is that a yellow Valiant Regal? Look at that, the old Val.
2: Valiant Regal. It was our family car growing up. I had my 50th birthday, and my sister decided to put my head as Dale Kerrigan coming out of the back of it.
0: Great. You know, I remember those cars in the back in the old days before we all woke and everyone had to have child seats in the back of a car.
1: How woke.
0: We'd all jump in the back of a station wagon, and that's where you just sat. You would just sit in the back of the station wagon like cargo.
2: Yeah. Yeah, well, as the youngest of five, it was just me and the dog and all the bags, and we got to look out the back window to see who was about to kill us. So they're indelible memories from my childhood.
1: Stressful times.
0: They're great.
1: Let's talk about Spamalot. This is your musical theatre debut. How does that work?
2: I know, because no one was stupid enough to cast me in anything to this point. But it's interesting, isn't it? After, I don't know, 35-odd years of being in the entertainment industry, I've kind of always watched musicals from afar and thought I'd like to do that, but I don't want to do anything too serious. And so Spamalot came along, and every bit in Spamalot that gets supposedly serious is the most ridiculous thing you've ever seen. So I thought, bang, right up my alley. Let's go.
1: To be in musical theatre, there's a certain stamina and consistency and resilience involved. This is, I know you've done your own shows before, but night after night after night, how are you training for this?
2: I have seven understudies, so I fear that I'll probably only do one show. I'll do the opening night, hope that the reviews are good.
1: Get a hangnail and you're out.
2: look, you know what? The great thing about musical theatre, right, when you're a bit of an outsider to this particular platform, is that there are heaps of people who dance really well and can dance night after night and can do the can-can and can do all the stuff that I frankly can't do. But what I can do is really stupid faces and I can hold a note.
0: You are the king. I always remember Dale when he's on the lake there and he's just pulling that rude head when he's out fishing for carp.
2: Yeah, my career has been basically a series of facial expressions up till now, Dunsey, which I'm sure you've noticed, Amanda.
0: You are, Mr.
1: Have you had to ensure your facial muscles?
2: Yeah, it's basically like Jennifer Lopez's bum.
0: It is.
2: My facial expressions are insured for never mind how much, but it's you know how Elon Musk just became a trillionaire?
0: Yeah. Mm-hmm.
2: Yeah, he looks at me and he thinks, if only.
0: If only. Your face, J-Lo's bum. That's
2: get the money. I have to have my face mangled in some sort of unfortunate accident, so I don't know.
1: Might be worth it. The family's angling for that.
0: This is what we're all about. Recently I watched an interview. Someone asked Harrison Ford what Indiana Jones would say to Han Solo if they were to meet. So I'll pitch this question to you. J.J. Walker, the character you played in 10 Pound Poms, what would he say to Dale Kerrigan and vice versa?
2: He'd say, get a job, grow up, move out. I often get asked if there would be a sequel to The Castle. I said, well, it wouldn't be that good because Dale would definitely be still living at home.
0: He'd be home. He'd be so home.
2: And just digging the odd hole and basically achieving nothing for society.
0: And I think the older brother would be still in jail. He'd be a recidivist.
2: 100%, but he just fell in with the wrong crowd. He didn't mean to rob the service station.
0: But that's what they all say, and then he's back in jail again.
2: Yeah, we should pitch this to Working Dog. I can't imagine that had a problem with it.
0: Steve, it's always great to talk to you. For tickets, head to...
2: Did we talk about Spamalot?
0: Yeah, we did.
1: Yeah,
0: it's
1: remember,
0: you doing Monty Python singing.
1: You're not dancing. You're going to goon a bit.
0: And you've got seven extras.
1: No, seven understudies.
2: I've got seven Yeah, seven understudies. Well, actually, Amanda, one of them. What are your nights like, Amanda?
1: Yeah, I'm already booked for the Tuesday, the Thursday.
0: Yeah.
2: Oh, okay, great. Okay, no worries. Because I'm on cooking duty at home. Okay.
0: And I'll just keep my phone off silent in case you go.
1: Just in case.
2: Keep it there. You never know when it might ring, mate. I know you wait daily.
0: Anyway, ticketmaster.com.au. Stephen Curry, thank you.
2: You guys are legends. I love you. Thank you.
1: Thank you.
0: Jonesy and Amanda, driving you home.

0: 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This is your news now.
1: I'm John Fabris. Lee Jeffrey Sushams has been jailed for 40 years with no parole for at least 25 for last year's June 16 murder of Tasmania Police Constable Keith Smith. The justice in Burnie Supreme Court today called the shooting murder premeditated and intentional at Sushams' North Moreton property. Constable Smith was attempting to present a repossession notice on the property. A new set of laws and penalties to stamp out illegal tobacco and vape products have passed Tasmania's Parliament. The state government claims it's had to act because the Commonwealth hasn't. Attorney General Guy Barnett hopes to turn the tide for retailers who've lost not only sales but foot traffic.
2: There's been too much of a devastating impact on particularly small businesses, the IGA supermarkets.
1: It's business as usual for WA's poultry producers despite another suspected case of the deadly bird flu. Another bird found on an Esperance beach is suspected of having the highly contagious H5 strain. State Agriculture Minister Jackie Jarvis notes Ingham's is still operating normally.
3: So they are not in a lockdown. They are still processing. The farms are still producing. There is no impact on production. They have simply implemented their biosecurity plans.
1: The federal government claims the social media bans already made a huge difference, but there are tougher restrictions to come. Since December, millions of users under 16 have had their accounts deleted, while 16 nations around the world have followed Australia's lead. Our PM telling Nine there'll always be gaps in the ban, but it remains a worthy initiative.
4: There'll be people probably tonight or Friday night, there may well be somewhere in Australia someone who's under 18 get access to alcohol in a pub. That doesn't mean that we don't have those rules and laws in place for good reason.
1: Around 40,000 people are reported missing in the Venezuelan earthquake disaster, where rescue teams are scrambling to pull survivors from collapsed buildings. Many of the multi-level structures have pancaked when a building falls into itself with floors stacking on top of each other. Civil engineering professor Nakati Katbas telling CNN that's why the situation's so deadly.
5: What happens is the first story collapses and then the others, and then people are stuck in the floor.
0: Now, the latest in sports news from 7xs.com.au.
1: Celebrations are underway for the Socceroos advancing to the knockout stage of the World Cup. The newsroom's John Michaels in California.
6: The Green and Gold Army has flooded into bars across Santa Clara to celebrate the Aussies advancing to the round of 32. The Socceroos making it through after a scoreless draw with Paraguay in their final group match. Their next game will be on July 4 in Dallas against either Iran, New Zealand, Belgium or Egypt.
1: And Essendon's appointing a five-person panel to help the club decide its next coach. Dean Solomon's been in the role since Brad Scott was sent packing last month. The panel will decide if James Hurd gets the top job, a position he held a decade ago. That's the latest news and sport.
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8: Remaining cloudy with possible showers for the rest of your Friday afternoon. An overnight of 4 in Zeehan and 5 in Rosebery this evening. Tomorrow for Queenstown, partly cloudy, slight chance of a shower reaching a top of 13. And on Sunday, sunny light winds and a top of 13. You're up to date on 7XS.
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15: What a creep. I've heard them describe him as a drunken idiot.
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19: Jonesy and Amanda, those are names that you would never forget.
20: It's showtime!
21: What we failed to mention, I'm glad I picked up this now, the Arnott Scotch Finger Biscuit has been voted as Australia's favourite biscuit of 2026, according to Canstar Blue Survey.
22: Talk about kicking the hornet's nest. That's my favourite biscuit, is kicking a hornet's nest.
21: Yep.
22: Because people are going to agree, people are going to disagree. It's going to start a conversation about biscuits.
21: And you think the Irish are dopey?
22: You said at the beginning of the show that... Yeah. Not that terrible joke. You said at the beginning of the show that... On this day, information is the domain of lazy radio.
21: What?
22: What's your favourite biscuit comes a close second, and that's what we're also going to be doing this hour.
21: And I'll just say this. We're not playing into the Arnott's people's hands, okay?
22: I don't care if we are.
21: We know. Well, it's Friday.
22: Here's our address.
21: What the hell? It is Friday. But, you know, the Scotch Finger I like. Did you ever try the Scotch Finger with the chocolate on the bottom?
22: Oh.
21: There's a Scotch Finger and it's got chocolate.
22: Why just on the bottom?
21: Well,
22: it's only halfway up.
21: No, not even halfway. It's just
22: been, oh, I see what
21: the
22: you
21: base
22: mean.
21: Of it is in the.
22: Oh, yum!
21: Yeah, it's good. Remember, I like the Monte Carlo biscuit. That was a great biscuit.
22: Yeah.
21: Yeah.
22: It was the Monte Carlo. Actually, that's one. It was a Monte Carlo, just that plain crinkly-ish thing.
21: And it's got cream and jam in the middle.
22: Right.
21: Yeah, and there's a chocolate Monte. Remember, I opined some years ago about why don't they have a chocolate Monte Carlo biscuit? And you little red hen me on that. I got a Monte Carlo biscuit, shrouded it in chocolate. The Arnott's people were interested. Mm. I went to their factory, had a meeting in boardrooms.
22: You even wore a white coat, I think.
21: Every time I spoke to you, you so little red hen me. I'm not interested. I'm not doing this. I'm not doing this. Who's going to make me? Didn't have anything to do with it. Arnott's green-lighted the project.
22: For a short run,
21: made
22: gave some away.
21: My biscuit, the chocolate Monte Carlo, they packaged it. And what did they call it?
22: It was a brilliant day when they arrived. We opened the box and the packaging said... The chocolate Monte Keller.
21: Yeah.
22: The look on your face was priceless.
21: You ought to be ashamed.
22: I've still got a packet of them at home.
21: Anyway, this is something we could put to the pub test.
22: Okay, let's do it.
21: Coming up. Also coming up, kids going back to the iPod. It's happening. We'll talk about that. Jonesy and Amanda, driving you home.

0: Hello there. It's Jonesy D'Amanda driving you home this Friday afternoon. Breaking news.
1: Tell me. Do you want me to do the noise?
0: If you want to.
1: Kind of breaking news?
0: I think I've gone a bit too hard on the breaking news.
1: Okay. How about this? Information.
0: This is more just.
1: I've got a headline for that too.
0: Okay.
1: Here's some information.
0: Okay. Very good. Gen Z is swapping their smartphones for iPods to enjoy music without distractions. It seems Gen Z.
1: How old's that?
0: Gen Y Rye is older than Gen Z.
1: Okay.
0: So Gen Z.
1: And iPods, remind me?
0: Yeah, remember the iPod? You put 9,000 songs on there.
1: Yeah, and you put your headphones in and it can shuffle it and all
0: the
1: that.
0: The harbingers of doom used to say, oh, commercial radio will be dead. The iPod will kill commercial radio. In your face. iPods are gone. Well, they're kind of coming back. But they're coming back in that cute fashion how record players came back. So hipsters now have records. Mate, I've got this on vinyl. It's the
1: My son's
0: way.
1: Big on those.
0: Yeah, they love
1: no,
0: that. We had a chat about exactly that same thing.
1: They're $100. Yep. Records are $100.
0: What, for the record? For the player?
1: For the record.
0: Oh, pfft.
1: Exactly. Crazy. For the record.
0: I am not that sentimental about records because in the old days when I was weddings, parties, anything, DJ, you'd have to lug your records around in milk crates. So the Gen Zs, they're going back to this, the iPod.
1: I'm surprised.
0: It's called friction maxing.
1: Why?
0: So they don't want infinite streaming. They want to load songs in one by one and enjoy it as they put it in.
1: So an algorithm doesn't
0: put it through.
1: Right. Yep. So it's songs you have selected for yourself.
0: Yep. Yep, yep. So you select, you handpick these songs. It's like what we used to do when we make a mixtape in the day.
1: Wow. So
0: and you'd have to record it off the radio before the DJ talked all over the intro of Jump by Van Halen.
1: You've become that person.
0: Well, yeah. No, well, I'm a big fan of talking over the intro of a song. You know, when you get into a good intro of a song, you know, the city by the bay, the city that rocks, the city that never sleeps, and then boom, you hit the post. That's when the lyric kicks in.
1: But
0: kiss of death if you crash that vocal.
1: But also for kids that would record it, your voice going up to the post, as you say, would be on their mixtape for years.
0: Yeah. When I was a kid, I used to like that. I used to be in it for the DJ stuff.
1: For Casey Kasem.
0: Yeah. So after I left doing weddings, parties, anything and lugging the records around in the milk crates, I went into radio and we were still playing records. We had the 45s and the 33s in the album covers. And all you had to do on a radio show back then, it was not really what you said. It was about how well you got your stuff together. So you had all your commercials, your ads and all those things were played on these little cartridges. You had reel-to-reel tapes and you had your records and then later on CDs. So these days this thing runs itself. Anyone can do this
1: now. So the job description's quite different.
0: Yeah.
1: So it's purists, though, that are bringing these things back.
0: Yeah.
1: So it's purists who are bringing back the records. Will purists bring back a CD? Because, I mean, that's a nice idea.
0: Your kids will bring back the CD.
1: Really?
0: Yeah.
1: I like the idea of the iPod, that it's your songs, your selection.
0: Yeah, yeah.
1: Wow.
0: I'm going to make up a little mixtape for you with me, Saggers, 26 Degrees. Here's ZZ Top and LaGrange.
1: Well, it certainly won't be my sleep tape.
0: Jonesy D'Amanda, driving you home.
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0: It's Jonesy Demander driving you home this Friday afternoon. 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
1: The pub test.
2: Pub test.
1: Does not pass the pub test.
2: Pub test.
1: Pub test. Does it pass the pub test?
2: Pub test.
3: Yeah, the pub test.
4: Doesn't pass the sniff test.
1: Stop it. It's not helpful.
0: And today, and we're not in league, we're not in cahoots with Arnott's, but
5: I'd be happy to be, by the way.
0: It's a good Friday pub test. Which biscuit passes the pub test?
5: Yes, apparently Australia has voted for the Scotch Finger as their favourite biscuit.
0: Yeah.
5: You pull a face when I say, do you not like them?
0: You know,
5: about when you snap them in half and you go, dunky, dunky?
0: I like the one that's got a chocolate bottom.
5: Yeah.
0: That's nice.
5: Chocolate bottom.
0: I'm a big fan of the Monte Carlo. I did invent the chocolate Monte Carlo, which was swooped upon by you at the last minute. And the naming rights went to you. It became the chocolate Monte Carlo. I did all the work. I did the research. I went along for PowerPoint presentations.
5: This is how the world works, baby.
0: And
5: I'm
0: then
5: sorry.
0: You swoop on down after getting the green light.
5: The star power kicked in, and they suddenly the biscuits were named after me.
0: You know, since you got this Logie nomination, you really have changed.
5: I, you know what? I like a Kingston.
0: No.
5: You know the biscuits I don't like? I don't like any biscuit that says it's chocolate, but it's not real chocolate.
0: Like?
5: An Oreo, a chocolate-flavoured biscuit, I have no interest in. It's got to have actual chocolate on it,
0: I
5: like a mid slice.
0: An Oreo. They're really good.
5: I don't get it. It's just a biscuit. Why would you bang on that it's chocolate? There's no chocolate on it.
0: Let's bring Jen Y. Ryan on this. I feel that you might have some expertise.
6: I like the Arnott's chocolate chip cookie.
0: Oh, yeah, yeah. Yeah, we're getting them in our Coles order recently.
5: And they're called a biscuit, a cookie, not a biscuit?
6: I'll have to verify.
5: Because a lot of people would be upset if they're called a cookie.
0: That's the one I was telling you about. You get a little bit of ice cream in between
5: the two
0: biscuits.
5: Yeah.
0: You got yourself an ice cream yum sandwich.
5: It was interesting. One of the lowest ranked biscuits was the Tiny Teddies. And once again, even they say chocolate, they're not chocolate, they're just brown.
0: Okay, well.
5: And they
0: brown said, biscuits.
5: They said they only scored 3 in satisfaction, in value for money, in packaging, and in variety. And they only scored a 2 in taste and texture.
0: What about?
5: So people don't like the Tiny Teddy.
0: A digestive.
5: A digestive was way up. The McVitie's digestives were in the top 5.
0: What the hell's a McVitie's digestive?
5: Well, they're quite nice. They're slightly sweet. You know, aren't they the ones that are slightly oval shaped?
0: No,
5: you
0: that's
5: and I eat those, don't we?
0: That's a. You know, what's that one? An Arnott's. What's the...
5: You're thinking of the arrowroot biscuit.
0: The arrowroot biscuit.
5: I've got a friend whose husband said her shoulders resembled an arrowroot biscuit. No, have you got a picture of the McVitie there, Ryan?
0: You know, what are we Googling every biscuit? What about their chocolate Wheaton?
5: I love a chocolate Wheaton. I remember Mum used to bring home a packet and she'd say, well... And I'd say, can I have another one, Mum? Well, if you've eaten them, then they're all gone and that's it.
0: Yeah. Is that when your mum said you put her in a bit of condition?
5: Oh, no. Why do you have to ruin every conversation with a bad family
0: I tell you
5: moment?
0: What, you've heard what we've had to say.
5: And
0: yes.
5: I'm not sure what we've had to say.
0: Ryan's got a picture of the McVitie.
6: Oh, yeah, there you go.
0: It just looks like a chocolate Wheaton.
5: What makes a digestive?
0: A biscuit. I don't know.

0: 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You'll hear about it right here. Thanks to Dilger's Central Garage. The West Coast Road Report. 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
9: Hi, I'm Sally Pearson. The West Coast Fever say they are full of confidence heading into tomorrow's Do or Die Super Netball clash with the Melbourne Vixens. The winner will take on the Adelaide Thunderbirds in next weekend's grand final. At the Women's PGA Championship, Australia's Karis Davidson is in contention after an impressive opening round. She's sitting in outright second as she chases a maiden major title heading into round two. And WNBL Breakout Player of the Year Dallas Loughridge is taking the next step in her career, signing with a US college program as she looks to pursue new opportunities overseas.
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0: It's Jonesy Demander driving you home this Friday afternoon. Perfect opportunity to go down to the Jonesy Demander Arms for the pub test, because there are big issues to discuss.
1: The pub test.
2: Pub test.
1: Does not pass the pub test.
2: Pub test.
1: Pub test. Does it pass the pub test?
2: Pub test. Yeah, the pub test.
1: Doesn't pass the sniff test.
3: Stop it. It's not helpful.
0: We haven't been hit by PR marketing in any way.
4: Well, the Scotch Finger has been voted as Australia's favourite biscuit of 2026.
0: According to who?
4: Well, actually, according to Canstar, not according to Arnott's, to Canstar, a survey that it surveyed 2,500 Australians to survey sweet biscuits at the supermarkets in the last 6 months. Scotch Finger has been a staple in Australian households for over 120 years and it's come out on top.
0: I know they're crunchy, golden good with a crunch that's just made to share.
4: That's not the ad, is it?
0: I'm pretty sure.
4: Do you dunk them?
0: I like no,
4: to split
0: no.
4: them?
0: No, because then you get the residue in your tea.
4: I know.
0: I don't like that.
4: I like a mint slice. As I said earlier, I don't like to be duped by biscuits that say they're chocolate.
0: Yeah.
4: They're just chocolate coloured or chocolate flavoured. Don't waste my time. I want real chocolate.
0: Monte Carlo. Love it. Not the city. Well, I do like Monte Carlo, the city, but Monte
4: does
0: Carlo.
4: Does Monte Carlo, the city, have a soft, gooey centre? Maybe it does.
0: I think there's parts that you might end up and then you're in trouble if your wife.
4: I like a Kingston.
0: I don't understand Kingston people.
4: What do you mean?
0: What's that brown junk?
4: It's caramelly and chocolatey and it's yum. All right, well, let's see what you think. Which biscuit passes the pub test?
5: Mint slice, of course, with its, you know, dark chocolate, you know, dome and the mintiness in the middle. You can't go past that.
6: Oh, it'd have to be the Monte Carlo, wouldn't it? The crunchy outside and then the good gooey centre, mate. Can't beat it.
5: It's definitely the Kingston. The crunch on the outside and then the chocolate in the middle, I suppose. Always been a favourite, like the whole packet. Just a little snaccident.
7: The mint slice passes the pub test in my house. When I was pregnant with my daughter, I could not get enough of anything choc mint, so mint slice was the way to go, and she now is absolutely obsessed with anything choc mint as well.
8: To be honest, I don't think any biscuit passes the pub test because I unfortunately am gluten-free, so if I do want to indulge in a biscuit, I would have to take out a mortgage because they're so expensive.
0: Yeah. Wow.
4: It's expensive to buy a gluten-free biscuit.
0: It sucks to be intolerant.
4: Doesn't it, Brendan? I think it's a message for our times.
0: It is. Thank you for all your calls. Jonesy Demander, driving you home.
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0: Hi there, it's Jonesy and Amanda driving you home this Friday afternoon.
1: Often when I come across Australian vernacular, and that's not
0: a thing climb a mountain in. That's a funicular.
1: It's a funicular.
0: Funicular.
1: Like a cable car thing.
0: No, it's not a cable car so much because it's on the ground. It's terrestrially mounted. If you go to Interlaken, you'll get on a funicular.
1: Have you fallen into a Scrabble heap?
0: I think I have. It is Friday.
1: Do you mean it's like a thing that a Smokey Dawson chair going up a hill?
0: Yeah.
1: Right. Okay. Yeah. Well, anyway, this isn't that. But often when I hear Australian slang, old Australian talk.
0: Yep.
1: I don't know anyone in the real world who talks like that apart from you.
0: Me and Brian Brown.
1: Yeah, and I don't think he does in real life.
0: He does. When you're standing next to Brian Brown, when I hear him say, fair dinkum, one time I heard him say, that guy's a deal, and I started weeping because he is what Australia
1: looking
0: is.
1: Looking at you. Brian.
0: No, he wasn't looking at me.
1: Well, I've got some names here.
0: Okay.
1: Nicknames for workmates in Australia. And I reckon because you've done 1,000 trades,
0: yep.
1: I think you probably have used or been called some of these.
0: And can
1: things.
0: I just say master of none of them, but I've done a lot of them.
1: What do you, if I was to say wicket keeper?
0: Easy. Puts gloves on and stands back and watches.
1: Nice. Harvey Norman.
0: Three years, no interest. Okay.
1: Remember that shop we used to drive past that said mattresses, no interest? Like every marriage.
0: It was like Curves, the ladies' gym, and it just said Curves out the back.
1: Right. How about Sensolite?
0: Sensolite only works if someone walks past.
1: Nice. Noodles, I hadn't heard of this one.
0: Noodles thinks all jobs take 2 minutes.
1: Ask his wife. Hey. Lantern.
0: Not very bright and has to be carried everywhere.
1: Yeah. Deck chair.
0: Deck chair always folds under pressure.
1: What if you were calling someone, hey, he's a bit of a Perth?
0: 3 hours behind everyone else. That's timing-wise.
1: Yeah. How about G-spot?
0: G-spot, you never find him.
1: Mm-hmm. Bush ranger.
0: Holds everyone up.
1: Wheelbarrow.
0: Has to be carried.
1: Yeah, or any works when he's pushed.
0: Yep.
1: Limo.
0: Limo.
1: Well, that'd be a good thing to be called.
0: Limo, yeah, limo is like me, carries everyone. Yeah.
1: Cordless.
0: Charges all night, but only works 2 hours.
1: How about this one? Foreskin.
0: Foreskin?
1: I don't think I should let you hazard a guess.
0: No, I don't know. Unnecessary.
1: Let me tell you.
0: No, another one.
1: Disappears when things get hard. How about the sniper's nightmare?
0: You can never find him.
1: One leg shorter than the other.
0: that's just workplace bullying.
1: F-post.
0: That's a good one. F-post. No?
1: Takes credit for everything.
0: Oh, that's great.
1: I love this one. Milo.
0: Because
1: he's not quick. What about this one? Didn't you used to call someone showbag?
0: Oh, yeah, showbags. Full of shit.
1: Thank you.
0: Jonesy and Amanda, driving you home.

0: to you by
1: Tyre Box Queenstown. 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
2: I'm John Fabris. Tasmania Police Constable Keith Smith's murderer Lee Jeffrey Sushums appeared via video today from Hobart's Risdon Prison for sentencing in Burnie's Supreme Court. Constable Smith was shot trying to serve a repossession notice on Sushums' North Motton property in June last year. A sentence of 40 years behind bars was delivered with a 25-year non-parole period. A war on illegal tobacco and vape products in Tasmania steps up as new laws passed State Parliament last night. They include penalties of more than $600,000. CEO of Tasmanian Independent Retailers John Devine is buoyed by the support.
3: I'd like to extend our sincere thanks and gratitude to the government for their leadership in this very important piece of legislation, to the support of the Tasmanian Parliament.
2: Another suspected case of the bird flu in WA. It's the state's fourth. It's one of five dead birds found off the Esperance Coast. WA Agriculture Minister Jackie Jarvis is weighing up the next steps.
4: At this stage, we are in that surveillance phase. If it is determined that this is an outbreak, and that will depend on number of cases in a set location, then they will map out the plan then.
2: New rules coming into effect next month will see dodgy text messages no longer able to pretend to be from legitimate businesses, which will now have to sign up to an SMS sender ID register. Aussies will notice text messages received will look different from July 1. The US Geological Survey's predictive modelling of Venezuela's earthquakes has a death toll potentially exceeding 10,000. Many of the multi-story buildings have fallen in a way where each of the floors compress on top of the ones beneath it. Civil engineering professor Nakati Katbas telling CNN, it's a particularly dangerous proposition for rescue crews where they can trigger further collapses.
5: Search and rescue is a very important and very specialized operation in these cases, because you don't want to put your search and rescue mission people in harm's way.
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2: The party's underway in California for fans of the Socceroos, which made it through to the knockout stage of the World Cup. The newsroom's John Michael is there.
6: For the third time ever, the Socceroos are through to the knockout stage of the World Cup. The Aussies advancing with a scoreless draw against Paraguay. Australia, arguably the better side with more possession and more shots on goal. We now take on either Egypt, New Zealand, Belgium or Iran in Dallas on the 4th of July.
2: And in AFL, Sean Darcy will head straight back into the ruck when the Dockers take on Gold Coast at home on Sunday. He spent 3 weeks in the WA League as he recovers from a calf injury, and Fremantle coach Justin Longmuir says he'll also be used up forward.
7: To get his game time up, he's going to have to play a little bit of forward time. Yeah, and we'll judge the game as it goes and see what the game needs.
2: That's the latest news and sport.
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8: Friday Feel Sessions, how well are they going?
4: I've really enjoyed the Friday Feel Sessions.
8: Just in as many weeks, we've had three premier artists. We had Amber Lawrence.
4: She's love just her. My, oh my, one and all applause. Just another cause. Made a meal out of me and had to come back.
8: Then there was Richard Clapton.
5: I'll say don't waste time.
0: We were weeping.
9: These are the best years of our life. I'll say down.
8: And then
0: James Rain. Oh,

0: today.
1: Are you going to blab? Are you going to blab?
0: Why should we blab or should we sit on our treasures?
1: Let's sit on our treasures.
0: Okay, well, let's just say
1: we're going. Not one, but four performers who are going to be joining us to sing one of the world's most famous songs, I would say.
0: Okay.
1: Wouldn't you?
0: Yes, I would say so. That's a very.
1: Why are you laughing?
0: That's
1: at
0: a very
1: me?
0: Scant clue. I'm going to sing.
1: Oh, I know who they are.
0: I know exactly who they are. Friday Feel Sessions coming up. Also, Instagram. It's Jonesy Demander driving you home for Jam Nation.

0: It's Jonesy and Amanda driving you home.
1: Well, I tell you what, if you love Jersey Boys, this is a very special reunion. More than 15 years after the original Australian production, it took the country by storm, the four original stars are getting back together for Jersey Forever, a one-night-only concert celebrating the music of Frankie Valli and the Four Seasons. Here they are, Bobby, Glaston, Scott and Stephen.
2: Boys.
3: Welcome.
2: Come on, the boys.
0: I'm walking here.
1: 15 years since the first production. Does it feel like you're slipping into an old shoe? Have you all just gone straight back in?
2: Oh, it very much is that. I mean, it's been a long time between drinks in terms of like actually dusting off the cobwebs, getting the voice back together, getting the moves back together. But it was literally kind of like the first time that we stood in front of the mirror with the four microphone stands. And I went, oh, yeah, that's right.
1: And
2: we do this. And immediately, once you see those shapes start to happen, those like choreographic shapes, the shoulders and the angles and everything, we're a group, we're a band straight away.
1: And were you thrilled that you could all do up your jackets?
2: Well, they were specially made for us. Oh. I had these ones specially made there. Some of the parameters may have needed slight adjustments here and there, but we do have the technology, so we're all looking pretty good.
0: I must commend you. I saw you when I was at Channel 9. I saw you in the studio, and you were wearing the jackets, and they're still holding up quite well some hours later.
2: That is exactly right. And even since then, since we saw you at Channel 9, we did 2 hours of promo. We just did promo. Yep. Shooting for on phones, just shout outs and ticket giveaways and all of that stuff that's coming up, of course. Mm-hmm. But we certainly are putting these brand new red jackets to use. That's for sure.
1: Why is this show, why are these songs so enduring? 15 years later, people still know all the words and still want to see it again. What is it about these songs?
4: Well, some music is kind of timeless, isn't it? Like, I think that's part of Frankie Valli's music, is that it did last over so many decades. You know, they had the big hits in the 50s, but then Oh What a Night, what was that, the 80s when it came out? So we're talking three decades of hits that he made. And I think the power of the songwriting really still just lasts the test of time.
0: Yeah.
2: And to me, coming back to it, of course, you know, you think you're a good singer when you're first starting it out and you get a bit of bravado and you're like, oh yeah, I've got all the notes and whatever. And then you come back to it later and you listen back to Frankie and you go, oh, I know nothing. I know nothing about singing. And there's so much depth and there's so much storytelling. Frankie Valli's idol was Frank Sinatra. And he studied Frank Sinatra. And he said the thing was with Frank was that you knew he meant every single word that he sang. Mm-hmm. And that was the thing that he wanted to achieve with his. So when you listen to actually Frankie's voice in songs like Walk Like a Man, he's actually giving a lot of that street and a lot of that rasp and a lot of that, as well as those pingy high notes. Mm. He was really using all of his tools for this tiny guy. I mean, we all met Frankie, and like, I might look short next to these guys because they're all 6'3 and 6'1. But Frankie's down here. He's a tiny little guy.
0: But he's still going. There was a bit of controversy that people were saying he shouldn't be getting up there performing. But I'm thinking,
1: it's a bit like elder abuse.
0: But if he's still doing it, if he wants to do it, then why not do it?
2: Well, because, I mean, we said it in the show. Frankie was at home when he was on stage. He is an old man. We know that. We're looking at the guy. But the thing is, it's about what's the next show? It's that drive forward. And for him, the darkest points of his life were when he wasn't able to be on stage.
0: Sure.
2: Because it's not just about money. It is about purpose and it is about getting up and it is about, well, I've got to stay together and what's the next idea and what's the next fresh thing we can do? I mean, you guys would know that even just being at any sort of level of entertainment, it's like, what is the next thing I want to sort of create? You know, always sort of evolving.
0: So I do this for free. Amanda does it for money, but I just love it.
2: That's very nice of you.
1: Jonesy signed a terrible contract.
0: I get paid in livestock and just to be in the presence of Amanda.
1: That's it, obviously.
0: So Friday Feel Sessions today. What are we playing today, fellas? What song are we going to do?
2: What are we doing, boys?
5: What a night.
2: Oh, What a Night. Absolute party banger of Frankie Valli and the Four Seasons.
0: Jem Y Rise here. We've got the keyboard, the drums and all the stuff in here.
5: Yeah.
0: This is Amanda on the... Okay, no, but we'll just set up. We'll come back. Okay, good. Stop.
1: That machine's working.
2: I've been up since 3 o'clock, so I'm ready to pop. I'm ready to go.
0: Bobby's on fire.
2: Yeah.
0: Okay, stand by. Coming up, we've got Jersey Boys, and we're going to be doing Oh What a Night. It's Jonesy and Amanda driving you home for Jam Nation.
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0: It's Jonesy and Amanda driving you home. 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
1: This is very exciting. We have the Jersey Boys, but the show is called Jersey Forever. Mm-hmm. 15 years after they performed as the original Jersey Boys in the show, a one night only big, amazing concert.
0: An amazing show. They've just been doing their vocal exercises.
1: So good.
0: And
1: doing some dance, practicing spinning on the carpet, which isn't easy.
0: They didn't ask us to dance. It's probably a good thing.
2: Well, it's never too late.
0: Well, no.
1: Yes, it is too late.
0: I'm afraid, Bobby, it's too late for us. So, ladies and gentlemen, without any further ado, Jersey Boys, Oh What a Night on Gold.
2: Oh, yup. Iconic.
0: I got some air together.
2: All right. Ready, Scotty? I'm ready. Let's do it.

0: dance break, dance break.
1: Let's do it.
0: Hey.
2: Oh, God.
0: What? Oh, it's smooth. No, it's not. It's gold. Oh, yeah.

0: back again? Oh, yes, come on, let's brew. Yeah. Hi. Oh! FFS, baby! FFS! Let's go!
1: Here we go.
0: One more.

0: tonight.
1: Come on, let's do it again. The deep break. Let's go. Hey. Turn this top.
2: Oh, God.
1: Let's do the turn.

0: much, guys, for having us.
1: There it is.
0: August 7th at the Palais Theatre. I find a little promo. Thank you. I appreciate you for letting me throw that in. Come on, why not?
2: And a wheelbarrow.
3: Do we even need to be
2: that
3: here?
2: That was such
3: Good
2: a
3: Lord.
2: Treat. It
3: thank
2: was
3: you,
2: such a treat.
3: Boys, thank you so much. Check out Jersey Boys, jerseyforever.com.au. And thank you, fellas, for being part of the Friday Feels Sessions.
0: No, we love
3: FFS.
0: It. We love it. Thank you for having us.
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0: Yep, yep. 10 questions, 60 seconds on the clock. You can pass if you don't know an answer. We'll come back to that question if time permits. You get all the questions right, $1,000.
4: You can make it $2,000 by answering a bonus question, but here's the jeopardy. It's double or nothing.
0: You know who's up for jeopardy?
4: Tell me.
0: Tani in Katherine.
4: Hi,
0: hello, Tani.
4: Tani.
5: Hi, how are you?
0: Are you up for jeopardy, Tani?
5: I'll have a go. Why not?
0: Okay, you know. I'm just trying to build you up a bit there.
4: Yeah.
0: Like I'm building up Amanda for her tilt to win the best Bert Newton presenter. Most popular presenter.
4: It's a Bert Newton Award. How about I say it?
0: Okay, go on.
4: It's a Bert Newton Award for the most popular presenter.
0: Yeah, but you don't have to sell it for yourself.
4: Well, though. Apparently I do.
0: Coach, Tani, do we have your support?
5: Of course.
4: Thank you, Tani.
0: See, it's become we now.
4: I know. And obviously, you've given no voting details.
0: Okay, I will. Head to tvweekluggage.com.au and follow the prompts.
4: It makes it uncomfortable for me, Brendan.
0: But you told me to say all this before we put Tani on.
4: That is not true, Tani. Tani, let's see what we can do for you. We've got 10 questions, 60 seconds. If you're not sure, say pass. We might have time to come back, all right?
5: No worries.
4: Good luck, Tani, because here we go. Question number one. What do vampires like to drink?
5: Blood.
4: Question two. What's the liquid inside a pen called?
5: Ink.
4: Question three. Which day of the week is referred to as hump day?
5: Wednesday.
4: Question four. Steve Smith is famously known for which sport?
5: Who's that, sorry?
4: Steve Smith.
5: Is he a cricketer?
4: Question five. Which country celebrates Independence Day on the 4th of July?
5: America.
4: Question six. In which Australian city can you find Kirribilli House?
5: Canberra.
4: Oh, it's Sydney, Tani.
0: Tani.
4: You were doing so well.
0: Man.
4: Damn it.
0: Tani.
4: I had a good feeling about you.
0: Curse you. Stupid.
4: I'm stupid
0: Sydney. Taking all Tani's gold.
4: Tani, thank you.
0: Tani, we still have your support for Amanda's tilt for the best presenter on TV in the world.
5: Always.
0: Tani, you are a superhuman. Thank you for being part of Instagram. And like Tani, if you'd like to play, jonesydemanda.com.au. We'll be away for, how long are we going for?
4: I think for 2 weeks.
0: What?
4: All of the wireless takes a break at the same time.
0: Okay, everyone else is doing it.
4: Yeah.
0: It's not just us.
4: No. It's not just the email you got this morning saying, okay, why don't you have a rest?
0: I'm not going back on the professional motorcycle circuit then. We'll be back in a couple of weeks, but please, jonesydemanda.com.au. It's Jonesy and Amanda driving you home for Jam Nation.
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2: 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MMG, we mine for progress.
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0: It's Jonesy and Amanda driving you home this Friday afternoon. We straddle many, many medias, don't we? We're quite bow-legged, like an old-school country and western guy.
1: Yeah, that's why my hips hurt most of the time.
0: And that's why we have someone else to do all the work. Digital Jenna, she comes with her own intro.
2: Her name is

0: when she's single.
1: What's poppin', hun?
2: That phrase, for one.
3: Yes. Well, it's been a massive week across the Jonesy and Amanda socials, and it all started with the conspiracy that the World Cup is rigged.
2: Yes, there's a whole list that has been printed for the last maybe 50 years.
3: Yes, from 1930 to 2042.
2: That apparently has predicted the World Cup. But first of all, I thought, someone's psychic, but no, what they're saying is that FIFA has rigged it.
3: Mm-hmm. Yes, yes. So it's received over 10 million views across our socials with thousands of likes and comments. So Nash says, I'm going to save this video and keep it. While Jack adds, with how Portugal have been playing so far, I highly doubt that.
2: Well, Portugal are tipped to win it according to that list.
3: Yes.
1: Yeah.
3: Yes.
1: Yeah. And The Simpsons as well.
3: Yes. A lot of people pointed that out as well, as did you. Another video doing the rounds is this week's TikTok Tucker, where we made the two-ingredient cupcake recipe, which involved mixing cake mix and soft drink.
2: Yes, yeah. And it was it stuck to the patty containers. Is that what you call them, those little patty? Yes.
1: Patty cakes.
2: That's it. Stuck to the bottom, and it tasted like sand or Play-Doh.
3: Mm. Yeah. Well, people had some beef with your response to the results. Dean commented, this recipe legit works when it's cooked properly.
1: Oh.
3: Yes. While Heather messaged us saying, my hubby made it last week using Fanta. It was great.
2: What
3: Fanta?
2: Did we do wrong?
1: Well, I think we used Diet Coke. There was no sugar in there, just
2: but
1: fructose.
2: Do you think maybe that we're using that tiny little pretend oven?
1: Mm. Yeah, maybe a little Barbie electric light oven didn't help either. And maybe you fructosed it up.
2: Maybe I did.
3: On another note, it's time for Digital Jenna's This is where I choose my favourite contributor of the week, who will receive a bespoke tin hat made by Amanda.
2: Any minute now, I'll get onto that.
3: And this week it goes to Reggie, who actually commented a really beautiful thing after we announced that you were nominated for a Logie.
2: Oh, nice.
3: She writes, no one deserves it more. I've been watching you for years and you've always brought me joy and delight, as well as information. Always insightful and kind. An Australian gem in my eyes.
1: Oh, well,
2: how
1: right on.
2: Lovely. Well, thank you.
1: It's a done deal.
2: I'm glad she got man of the match.
1: Yes. If you want to vote for Amanda, just go to tvweeklogieawards.com.au.
3: tvweeklogies.com.au. Sorry.
1: Do that. Follow the prompts. Vote for our girl.
2: Thank you.
1: And thanks, we could everyone. All hitch up to your little
2: caboose.
1: Like
2: capacious caboose.
1: Don't look at your caboose. Thank you, Jenna.
2: Thank you, Jenna. We like to call her our social media
4: dipstick by the way she's single. Righto, you two. That's enough.
1: Well,
2: we won't be here for a couple of weeks.
1: I know. We're on holidays.
2: This is what the wireless does. We all take holidays at the same time.
1: Yep.
2: So off we go, but we'll be back in a couple of weeks.
1: Good day to you.
2: See ya.
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1: Coming up on the Christian O'Connell Show today. Today was the day that we reopened our pub. We've been renovating the last couple of weeks, the Criterion Hotel in Hellerdon in Queensland. Shannon Knoll is singing live. That's our show today.

0: Christian O'Connell Show. Over the last 4 weeks, we've been on a mission to try and save the pumps of Australia, all thanks to Forex. We have done something quite crazy and insane in the last 3.5 weeks. No one has ever heard of a renovation. Renovations take months and months and months. The team here, so many people we've got to thank to make this possible. This pub looks completely different from the beautiful pub it already was when we found it 5 weeks ago. So this moment is a very special moment. We've got a red carpet, a genuinely massive, very thick, heavy, very heavy. So 18 people had to roll out this thickest carpet I've ever known.
1: It's straight from the Met Gala, I'm pretty sure.
0: It's actually from Buckingham Palace. It's King Charles's carpet. And the accidental publicans have been calling them, and that is Gary and Tracy. This is their home. They bought this as a home 2 years ago, and then they realised they couldn't close it down. So we're going to give the pub back to them now as we reopen it. There's a guard of honour being formed as we welcome back to their own pub, and we hand it back to them, Gary and Tracy. Come on down the red carpet.
2: Gary and Tracy!
0: Guard of honour here. Utterly confusing. More like a scene from a cult, if anything, to be honest.
3: Yeah!
0: Big round of applause to Tracy and Gary.
4: Woo!
0: Hey! It is time for the giant scissors. We give you the honours to do the grand reopening of your very own pub. The greatest pub on earth, the Criterion Hotel.
5: I can't see it.
6: Now?
0: Go!
3: Yeah! Yeah!
0: We now give the pub back to you. Now, Tracy, what a crazy couple of weeks it's been. How are you feeling today?
4: Overwhelmed. It's huge.
0: It is, isn't it? There's just this beautiful crowd here. Mm-hmm. They've all come out because they love what you two have done here and what you've really been looking after for the last 2 years. So on behalf of your community, thank you very much for looking after and keeping this pub going.
4: We're just so thankful that you could do it for us.
6: And thanks to the community.
0: Yeah, it's a lot of it. Doesn't it look incredible? I mean, it looked beautiful when Maria and I came here a couple of weeks ago, but it's kind of restored, and now this is a gift for the community over the next couple of years.
4: It is, and she'll live on now.
0: Are you sick of us now?
4: No.
0: Your eyes say different.
4: No, I'm just a little concerned because the police are here.
0: Oh, right, yeah. I think they're here for quite a few of the community, actually. Now, big round of applause for these two legends. Yeah. Honestly, this is what Australia needs, is more people like you two. Thank you very much for making us feel so welcome the last couple of weeks. Thank you very much, everyone who's come along.
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0: Christian O'Connell Show. All right, we're going to give away right now a very special prize. It is Australia's biggest ever meat tray. Yeah.
1: Christian O'Connell's secret sound of the Criterion Hotel.
0: What a star voiceover artist we've got today as well.
2: Incredible.
0: Now, producer Caitlin, where have we got these amazing meats from? A meat cowboy turned up yesterday.
3: He sure did.
0: Don't Google it. It's a strange website.
3: He's from North...
0: Rio works on it.
3: He's from North Point Meats, Toowoomba's premium locally sourced butchers.
0: If you want meat, go nowhere in Toowoomba. Okay, now, everyone knows how radio's oldest competition, the secret sound, works. We have a secret sound that has been recorded in secret here at the Criterion Hotel, the greatest pub on earth. Now, intern Pete flew up 2 days before we came here, and I said, record some secret sounds. This was the first one. We're going to play it, so you can hear it as well. Just shout out. You'll get it immediately. What is this sound?
4: Ice. My bad.
0: Barely worth the cost of the flights.
4: Yeah, my bad.
0: So it's not going to be that one. This is the real...
4: It's funny when you hear it out loud, isn't it? You're like, oh, yeah, that's ice.
2: Yeah, that's incredibly obvious.
0: To be honest, you should have got it immediately. Now, this is the real secret sound, okay? Recorded in secret here at the Criterion Hotel.
2: Oh.
0: Let's hear that again, please. You have a guest there already?
4: I've got Ben wants to have a little guest here in the
0: corner. Ben looks like a hustler. He's here only... You're here. I know those eyes. Those eyes are the man that wants mints.
5: Is it the cold room fridge door?
0: No. Good guess, though. Good guess, Ben. Anyone else want to have a guess? Hang on, this man here, you reckon you want to have a go?
4: Alan.
6: Being a country pub, I reckon it's flicking a knob on an ashtray.
0: Oh. Phew, I wondered what that was going to say then. Oh, you also do get that at country pubs after 8 o'clock, but that's not on this family show. Okay. Any more? Thank you, Alan. Hang on, the farmer wants another go.
4: Okay, where's the farmer? Has he got a wife? Where is he? Here we go. There we go. Oh, the wife is here. Thank God. Okay, sir, go again.
7: Oh, she goes.
8: Is it unlocking the front door?
4: No, it's not.
0: Okay, I want this meat tray to go. We've got to give it away right now. It is unlocking something. You get this in most pubs across Australia. It was 78. A little kid there.
9: Unlocking a till?
4: Unlocking a till.
0: Good guess. It's not the right answer. There's a young lad there. What do you want? He wants some meat for his dad.
10: Unlocking the door.
0: Not unlocking a door.
10: Sliding door.
0: Not a sliding door. She's had too many guesses.
4: Okay. Yes, ma'am.
0: Head over that way.
9: Unlocking the cool room door.
0: Great guess. It's not the right answer. This lady here?
11: Is it unlocking a can of alcohol?
0: It's not unlocking a can. And great sign language as well for me there. Can of alcohol. Pete, there's a Let's guy go. Over here. Pete.
4: Yep, sorry, other way.
0: No. She looks like she's from the local mafia. Quick.
4: Yep.
0: Roy Orbison's here.
11: Unlocking the little door to get behind the bar. That little trap door?
0: It's unlocking something you would then play.
12: Piano.
4: General piano or doing anything with the piano?
0: Unlocking it, Pete. General piano.
4: Okay, I've got one over here, lady, ma'am.
0: This is maybe one of the locals jumping.
12: Unlocking any pokies or gaming rooms?
0: No, it's not unlocking the pokies. Amazing that you prickers. This man over here has had his hand up for ages, Pete.
4: Okay, going back. Sorry, just coming through.
0: Both of you two.
4: Sorry, my apologies. Just push someone over out of the way.
5: Opening up the cellar.
0: No. It's not opening up the cellar.
2: Getting further away.
0: Okay,
2: somehow.
0: Over here. Go on then, mate. Yes.
4: There we go, right in the middle.
12: Is it unlocking a dartboard?
0: Yes! You are a winner! Oh! Yes!
4: We have a winner!
0: We have a winner!
4: Come on down!
0: Get your beef mince, your pork chop, and your sirloin.
4: Ladies and gentlemen, this is Rachel Rubin.
0: Rachel is our winner. Rachel's just won the biggest meat tray in Australia. Rachel looks like Dame Helen Mirren, if you want to know at home.
4: That was intense. Her daughter just said, move out of the way.
0: She wants that beef mince. Kids can't help themselves. Well played, Rachel.
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3: Duran Duran are the feature artist this weekend, still going strong in 2026. 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

0: Christian O'Connell Show. Big round of applause for Shannon Knoll. He's just trying to stay warm in front of a heater. So, Shannon, thank you very much for doing this.
1: Absolutely.
0: And what a great crowd here as well.
1: Oh, terrific. Thanks so much for coming out, guys. Really appreciate it.

0: What about you? Good evening, guys. Thank you.
1: Wow. What about him? Give it up for Shannon Noel. What a great song. Not bad way to reopen a pub.
2: Oh, wow.
1: Rio, can you see me? I got trapped at the back. There's so
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1: many people here. 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I'm trapped at the back.
3: I actually can't. 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
1: I went for a walk and I'm trapped at the back. There's such a big, thick crowd here. How great was that? Shannon Noel, you!
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1: All right, we ready for today's Time Waster? Today's Time Waster is pub celebrities, because I'm telling you now, there are a lot of famous people who've come to this pub. Rhea, right now, just looking over at the bar,
2: yeah.
1: I can see Al Pacino.
2: Oh, Al Pacino.
1: Oh. This is rough. Also with him is Brad Pint.
2: Oh, very good.
1: Brad Pint. Wow, star of a lot of movies, Jin Diesel. Oh. And one for the kids, Cider B.
2: Very good.
1: And someone who likes to, I didn't know this about this big international artist, he likes to brew his own beer. Homebrew Mars. Homebrew Mars. Maybe you couldn't hear it at the back. There was some circle. Here is cleared out. And someone who loves the Forex, Carrie Bickmore Forex. Carrie Bickmore Forex. Do I win the pub pack? Rhea, what have you got then? What celebrities can you see here?
2: Is that an ex-Australian cricketer up the back down near the stage? I think that might be Karaoke O'Keefe. We had Knowlesy, Australian Idol royalty. There's also some more Australian Idol royalty. Is that Marcia Stein's up the back?
1: No, it's not actually.
2: No, it is. I think it is.
1: No.
2: Well, is there more Australian Idol royalty at the pub? Is that Whiskey Lee?
1: Just confusion.
2: And we all love Fallout Boy's lead singer Pete Wentz, don't we? Yep, we
1: silence,
2: love him.
1: The silence that you know.
2: I think he's behind the bar. He's Pete Beerwench.
1: Oh, no, he called it back in. That's silver.
2: Can this please end?
1: All right, Rhea, you ready to mark?
2: I'm ready.
1: Ginessa Amorosi.
2: Oh, gold.
1: Michael J. Forex.
2: Oh, gold a million.
1: They have to be gold. They have to be. Keg Ryan.
2: Silver.
1: Palmer Comedian.
2: Gold.
1: What about David Hasselhoffs?
2: Oh, that's very good.
1: Anthony Ben the Albanese. You know, he's bending the elbow,
2: brilliant.
1: That's a
2: gold.
1: Potential winner there. Thomas Price, that's very good. Martini Scorsese.
2: Silver.
1: Now, Knowles, he won't drink while he's singing, though. He'll have a shandy, though. Shandy Knowles.
2: Brilliant. Gold.
1: Well done, Brad. Ricky Martini.
2: Gold.
1: Beryl Braithwaite.
2: Beryl Braithwaite is...
1: Beyonce, when she's had a few. Beyonce.
2: She loves the Forex. You know,
1: she does.
2: She does.
1: Smashing them, all the single tinnies. doesn't work. Bar Matt Damon. Bar Matt Damon.
2: Very good.
1: Yes, very good, Simon. Bruce
2: Silver
1: Springsteen.
2: Boss? Bruce Springsteen?
1: Bruce.
2: Oh, Bruce.
1: Yeah, sorry. That's right. Just Steph Curried Sausages.
2: Gold.
1: Forex Exhibit. He loves to wrap and have a nice ice
2: he
1: cold coffee. Oh my God. What about old Sticky Carpet Gervais? Sticky Gervais.
2: Bronze.
1: Mark Tuffler. Countermill Gibson.
2: Countermill Gibson, very good.
1: Amanda, that's very good. Palmer Anderson. Pam Anderson.
2: Throwback.
1: Yeah.
2: Gold.
1: Forex Hunt. Forex Hunt. Legend.
2: Gold double class.
1: Come on, that. Then we're not going to get into that, are
2: Kiss
1: we?
2: Kiss the fish.
1: Yes. Excuse me? Oh. Tap Benatar.
2: Silver.
1: And Sylvester Stallone.
2: Oh, that's very good too. Gold.
1: All right, who is winning the Forex pub pack?
2: It's got to be Forex Hunt.
1: Yes, great one. Well done, Stuart. That's the Christian O'Connell Show for today, and we are now on a break for the next 2 weeks. I'm heading back to the UK to see my mum and dad. We are back in 2 weeks' time. However, there are hundreds of shows to catch up on. If you're new to the show or you're going to miss us, check out the iHeart free app where you can find all our shows for the last 8 years. And also, don't forget, if you ever miss here a lyric over the next 2 weeks, or you've got a story for the show, my inbox is always wide open, christian@christianoconnell.com.au. Thank you very much. Every single day, we are blessed on this show with your great stories, your funny texts, your misheard lyrics, your time wasters. Thank you very much for being a big part of our lives. Take care. Look after yourselves. We are back very soon. Bye-bye.
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0: 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Somewhere a DeLorean revs its engine. Welcome to a Totally 80s Friday night.
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Juliet says, hey, it's Romeo, he nearly gave me a heart attack. He's underneath the window, she says,

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0: 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From daily forecasts to voting conditions, our weather is always changing around our part of Tassie. If it's important to the West Coast, you'll hear about it right here. The West Coast Weather Report, each morning with Andrew Roberts for breakfast on 7XS.
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1: MMG is proud to be part of Rosebery and the rich history of the West Coast. In recent years, MMG has invested significantly in exploration, identifying underground ore bodies that will benefit a new generation of Tasmanians. Extended mine life will mean the protection of regional jobs and continued economic contribution to the local region. The operation employs around 600 employees and contractors on a local residential basis, with a significant number of those living on the West Coast. MMG, we mine for progress.
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15: Thank you. That's lovely. Thanks, guys.
14: The scene here is like a backstage at a music festival. There's about 150 people that I've never seen from the radio station, who've never attended anything we've done, but the offer of a free road trip and a stay in a hotel and a night out, suddenly they've come out the woodwork.
16: I've never seen anyone work on a Friday. This is the first time.
14: Yep. Normally, the office is empty, but right now it's absolutely heaving here. But the reason why this, over the last couple of weeks, we've been doing up this beautiful pub where we are doing the show live from today, the Criterion Hotel. It looks amazing. In just 3.5 weeks, this pub has been transformed.
16: It's beautiful. It's absolutely beautiful.
14: For some reason, there are about 30 trucks out the front, like a Fast Furious scene. We are in quite a remote area. It's an hour and a half outside of Brisbane. It is very cold here. Everyone is like jumping up and down, trying to keep warm. And then this morning, about 7:45, Shannon Knowles is going to do his first of three songs. I noticed yesterday when he was warming up in the evening and the sun was setting, he had a great big sort of fleece jacket on.
16: Yes, denim fleece.
14: Yes. I think this might have been the coldest gig he's ever done. We should find out. Has he ever performed anywhere colder?
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0: Christian O'Connell Show. We are live this morning from the greatest pub on earth, the Criterion Hotel. Live music this morning in about an hour and a half from Shannon Knoll. It's 14 minutes past six. Patsy, let's get into Double Thumbs Up. We do this every Friday. Go around the team. We're talking about the things that we're into at the moment. It might be a TV show, it might be a movie, something you might want to watch this weekend. Patsy, what's it for you?
1: Yeah, for me this week, Disney on Ice is back in Australia. This is like a mid-year religion in our house. We've been taking our daughter since she was two. She turns 15 on Sunday. This is how brilliant this is. I think it's Brisbane this weekend, Melbourne next week, Newcastle and Sydney after that. If you haven't been, it's brilliant, not only for little kids, but old as well. The other thing that we've watched this week is Boy George and Culture Club, the documentary, which is on Stan. For me, this really was like a trip back into 80s teen Pats, really a reminder as well of what a groundbreaker he was for his community. It was
0: such a
1: different world, wasn't it, Christian, growing up in September 82 when their first hit came out. You know, it was the AIDS epidemic had just happened. Boys did not wear makeup. Boys did not dress flamboyantly. And it's just, you know, such a reminder of what he did for bringing visibility into the mainstream world. It's brilliant. If you're around in the 80s, you will really appreciate that. It sort of transcends you back into there. It's on Stan. It's called Boy George and the Culture Club documentary.
0: Oh, I'll check that out, Patsy.
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0: 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We're doing a double thumbs up. This is where we go around the team and you share the
1: Sorry, just bashing everything down.
0: Text in what TV shows or movies you're up to and you're enjoying at the moment. 0475-031043. What have you got on that clipboard you just shot? You've literally got one job to hold a clipboard.
1: This better be good now after that picture off. Yeah. I've been loving Netflix's new reality show, Outlast. It is from the creators of Alone. Did you ever watch Alone?
0: Yeah, I loved it. Yeah, we loved it on the show, yeah.
1: They just send you out into the wilderness and you've got to last as long as you can. Now, it's by the same people that did that, and now instead of you being alone, you're in teams. So they drop about 10 people into the middle of the Alaskan wilderness, and the only rule is there are no rules. So it is a proper, like, Lord of the Flies, terrifying situation where you see almost like one of those, you know, psychological experiments you read about in textbooks or things like that, where you see the best and worst of humanity. Are they going to ransack the other campsites? Are they going to, like, light them on fire? It's crazy. One of the big takeouts is that if I'm ever out there and there's a choice between a male team or a female team, I'm going the women. They are so much smarter, so much more composed, so much more resilient. While the men, it's all ego, erratic. It's like they're flailing all over the place. So it is a brilliant, brilliant show. There are three seasons of it at the moment. One is in Alaska, and then the most recent one is out in the jungle in Panama as well. They're all so good, so gripping. Cannot recommend them enough.
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0: Australia, this is the Christian O'Connell Show for Chemist Warehouse. This morning, you can probably hear from the renter crowd, we are live from the Pub Garden. Good morning, Hellenham. And the Criterion Hotel. Rio, we actually have a crowd here.
1: I know, this is epic.
0: And it is fresh. Are you cold? Yes. Are you going to be warmed up by some brilliant music this morning by Shannon Knoll? Yeah! Okay, now, none of this would have been possible without the generous support of this man here, Pat from Forex. Bit around pounds for pounds for Forex. We're going to give away some Forex right now for Knockoff Friday. This is a thing we do every Friday on the show where we ask you the best question anyone can ask you on a Friday. What time are you knocking off? What is the highlight for you this weekend? Now, to make your weekend go a bit smoother, we're going to give away some delicious Forex. Pat, thank you very much for being a great supporter of what we've been doing here. Big round of applause from Pat.
2: You are most welcome, Pat.
0: And you might not know this, but Pat actually invented Forex.
2: Well, I have been called Mr. Forex.
0: Yes.
2: Maybe it's my height. I don't know, Christian.
0: Can you believe this? This is amazing. Thank you very much.
2: I reckon that is a ripper turnout, and that just demonstrates what Queensland's all about. So a big well done to everyone from the community of Ellerton, and go Queenslander!
0: All right, so call in now, 1355 22, and tell us what time you're knocking off, and we'll give away some Forex. What, oh my God, you're off to Greece today.
1: I am. I'm going straight to the airport watching the Socceroos.
0: Is going to be a real temper to change from here to Greece.
1: Yeah, my suitcase is very confused. So my partner's been in Greece for the last 3 weeks, barely talked to me. I think he's a little bit upset that I'm going to be meeting him over there, but I'll be running straight over to Greece after this.
0: And of course, yeah, Socceroos in action at midday, must win game. Are you all going to be watching the game at 12? There's about three people here. I forgot I'm in Queensland. It's the wrong shaped ball.
1: They're watching replays of game two at Origin.
0: We'll give away some Forex next.
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8: 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Live and frosty and fresh. I didn't know Queensland could get this cold.
9: There's people still in shorts.
8: But they, honestly, you're bred differently here. 50% of people here are wearing shorts and T-shirts. I feel like the Ice Age is about to come. I feel like I've gone back in time to the UK. I left the miserable weather there to have the... Australia has beautiful summers. I know we're in winter, but thank you so much for coming out today. Today is a very, very special show, not just for us, but for Tracy and Gary. Now, I can't see Tracy and Gary. I get the feeling they've actually just driven off with one of those trucks out the front. There she is! Tracy, good morning! This is the publican. This is her manor. We're in her house. Tracy, thank you so much for letting us come and renovate your pub over the last couple of weeks. All right, let's give away some 4X right now on the Christian O'Connell Show. It's 10 to 7, Friday morning after 7 o'clock. More big prizes as we give away Australia's biggest ever. Drum roll, please, live audience here in the Beer Garden. Big noisy drum roll. Drum roll. We give away Australia's biggest ever meat tray.
10: Yeah!
8: What do you love to win? The meat tray. I think it'd be bigger than winning the World Cup. It's winning a meat tray. So we have a meat tray that we're going to be giving away this morning. Is the butcher here?
10: The butcher is not here. He dropped it off. He said, we're working this morning, but he's dying to knock off as fast as he can to get down for the Knowlesy performance later on this morning.
8: Great. Now, yesterday on the show, we were talking about what do you see in every single Aussie pub? And one of our callers said, someone in high viz who's not doing any work. You found someone... don't look around, mate. It's you. Pete's found someone. Pete, who do you have there? Who's this legend here?
10: Kevin. He assures
8: morning,
10: me...
8: Morning, Kevin. Thank you very much for coming
11: out. No worries.
8: Mate.
11: Good morning.
10: Thanks he assures me he's a local... but I'm hearing a South African accent there this morning. But
8: hey, listen, they've come from far and wide for this pub reopening, from South Africa, England.
11: Exactly.
10: Now, what time are you knocking off, sir?
11: 12 o'clock.
10: And what are you doing?
11: Sorry?
10: What are you going to do after?
11: I'm coming here for a beer.
10: There we go. Makes sense, right? Hey.
8: All right, day. Let's give him some 4X. Let's take some calls right now. Let's go to Dwayne now in Sydney. Good morning, Dwayne. Good morning. Welcome to the show.
12: Thank you. Good morning, everyone up there in Queensland.
8: Dwayne says hi. This is great. One big country, one radio show. Now, Dwayne, what time are you knocking off today, mate?
12: Well, I'm knocking off midday because of the game. And I'm going to be sitting there with my father-in-law, who's having his birthday today, 86. So we definitely need 4X. We need it badly.
8: Okay.
13: It's the best thing for an 86-year-old.
8: Oh, that's what they dream for, don't they? With their false teeth.
12: Oh, yes.
8: Dwayne, we'll send you some right now, okay? Pete, get him on the truck and get down
10: there.
8: All right, Dwayne, I hope you and your dad have a lovely day today. Let's go down to Graham. Good morning, Graham in Melbourne. Welcome to the show. There we go. Graham. It runs as smoothly as this every single morning, I assure you. Graham?
5: No, mate, you're broadcasting from God's country.
8: I didn't hear any of that. Okay, Graham, would you want some Forex?
5: Sure, why not?
8: Yeah, okay. I think he's calling in to try and win Nova Secret Sound. Thank you. Let's go to Glenn. Good morning, Glenn.
13: Hello, hello, how are you?
8: I'm very good, Glenn. Welcome to the show. Now, Glenn, what time are you knocking off today, mate?
13: Oh, unofficially 12 o'clock like the rest of Australia. All
8: right. And, yeah, I don't think any Australians are doing any work after about midday today.
14: Absolutely.
8: And hopefully the Socceroos have a big win at the World Cup. Yes?
13: Oh, yeah, baby.
8: That's better. All right, we'll send you some Forex. Thank you very much for listening. Enjoy the game today, Glenn.
13: Cheers, brother.
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0: 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Today, Show on the Road, we are live from the greatest pub on earth. Coming up in the next 10 minutes, you can win Australia's biggest ever meat tray. But right now, we have so many special guests this morning. I can see some kids who've come in this morning from... Are you from the local school? They look frozen. And also like possibly been kidnapped. They do not want to be here in a beer garden with red noses.
1: I can confirm, not kidnapped. Confirm.
0: Oh, that is great news, everyone. Now, intern Pete is here with us, and we have a very, very, very special guest right now. A power guest, actually. Possibly with more powers than Shannon Knoll, who's singing during the next 45 minutes live.
1: Yes. Now, this lady came in with Secret Service or just some friends. I'm not quite sure, but she's very important to the community. Would you please welcome the local mayor, Tanya, is here in the house.
2: Thank you.
0: Not Tanya, not just any mayor. You're the coolest looking mayor I've ever seen. You pop in your Adidas Gazelles. This is the funky mayor.
2: Well, thank you very much. Well, I will just say, Romy just got quite intimate with me and I just met him and he was sticking things down my top.
0: He doesn't work for us. I don't know who that man is.
2: Oh, my God. I actually asked him as he was popping things down in here and it's a bit cool, I will say. And yes. What's your name?
0: At least buy me a drink first.
2: And that's right. It's a bit early.
0: It's very early.
1: He's our new sound guy, but your new best friend. Well done, Tanya.
2: Thank you. I did bring you something special, though.
0: Oh, wow. What have you got?
2: A couple of things. Can we move over here to the...
0: Of course you can. Sure. Well, you're the mayor. This is your area. Yes. You're like the Tony Soprano of the area.
2: Okay. So I did hear you during the week saying, I wonder if I'll get the keys to the city.
0: Stop it. What am I saying? Oh, my word. There is... a very large key.
2: So just for you. Now, this probably...
0: So like Game of Thrones.
2: Well, could very well be. So this probably opens every house, every residence, every business in the Lockyer Valley.
0: I just want the keys to this pub. I'd be very happy with that.
2: So that's for you. I also...
0: Thank you, Tanya. That's fantastic.
2: Got you something else.
0: Yeah? Thank you very much for my
2: okay.
0: Key.
2: It's like this bag of goodies, isn't it? Hang on. That's right. Thank you. Oh, you got a pen too.
0: Also, I love the branding you've got there. You obviously are the mayor of the Lockyer Valley merch.
2: Oh, yeah, that's right.
0: I love that mayors have their own merch.
2: I also, hang on, I'll show the crowd first.
0: Please.
2: It says LV is the place to be.
0: That's it, LV.
3: We're always
0: Lockyer
3: saying
0: Lockyer Valley. LV is the place to be.
2: And you can do the finger thing, but make sure you get it right. So it's, you know, yeah.
0: Yeah.
2: That's right.
1: Lots of gifts. This is great.
0: I'll tell you what, you're a very good man.
1: Oh, no, that's your personal handbag.
0: Yeah, Pete, you don't ever go in a woman's handbag. We're in Queensland. She probably got a gun or something.
2: There's not much in there, but maybe if it was Romy, he could.
1: So. That looks like next month's budget. Leave that in there as well, please.
2: Also, now, I did also hear you say, I wonder if she'll arrive in the mayoral chains.
0: Have you got your chains? Come
2: on. I won't go there.
0: Come on, Mrs.
2: Anyway,
0: T.
2: What I will say is, I know some mayors like to wear the robe, some mayors like to wear the chains. It's probably not my gig. However, I have schools, I have people that come visit me in the chambers, and everyone loves to get their photo taken with the mayoral chains. It gives good bragging rights. So I've bought them for you to wear for a small period of time so you can get your photo taken.
0: Are you deputising me as a deputy mayor?
2: I think
0: this is huge. It's not Kansas. Oh, my word. Wow.
2: I have an awesome deputy, so I want you to feel...
0: I'll be deputy to the deputy.
2: Yeah. I want you to feel the love because you've done an amazing job. Everyone has done an amazing job for Helidon and for our community. I really want to you feel really special.
0: Oh, we feel very welcome here. We do. Honestly, it's amazing. I can't believe there's a couple of hundred people here as the sun is up this morning. It's beautiful. Honestly, people have made us feel very welcome here.
2: So do you want to try them on?
0: Please, please. Wowee.
1: How good.
0: Do I need to pledge like allegiance to Lockyer Valley? Swear me in. High five.
2: Okay.
0: Wow.
2: Okay.
0: Please.
3: They're a beautiful.
0: Oh, it feels right. It feels so good. Deputy mayor of LV.
2: Right.
0: Big round of applause to our guest this morning, the mayor of LV, Tanya. Thank you very much.
2: Thank you.
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0: Christian O'Connell Show on the road today, live from the greatest pub on earth. Where it is like the scenes here this morning. The only way I can describe it is like a mini music festival. We're actually live on a stage that's been built in this beer garden, and there's a crowd of about 300 people here who've been here since 6 o'clock this morning. They're making us feel very, very welcome. All right, we're going to give away right now a very special prize. It is Australia's biggest ever meat tray. Yeah.
1: Christian O'Connell's secret sound of the Criterion Hotel.
0: What a star voiceover artist we've got today as
2: Incredible.
0: Well.
2: Incredible.
0: Now, participating, where have we got these amazing meats from? A meat cowboy turned up yesterday.
3: He sure did.
0: Don't Google it. It's a strange website.
3: He's from North...
0: Rio works on it.
3: He's from North Point Meats, Toowoomba's premium locally sourced butchers.
0: If you want meat, go nowhere in Toowoomba. Now, Rio, take us through. Break down that meat tray. It looks amazing.
2: This is a beautiful meat tray. We've got two types of very thick-cut sausages. We got some sirloin. We got...
0: Listen, Rio, slow it down. Listen, guys... Do you remember, like, Set of the Century and The Price is Right? The studio audience would all go, ooh, the price. So every cut of meat, you go, ooh. All right, break it down again. Go again, Rio.
2: We have two juicy, thick sausages.
0: Oh, that's pretty good.
2: We got four pieces of premium sirloin.
0: Oh, you had me at sirloin.
2: Did someone say rissoles?
0: I don't think they did, but anyway, carry on. I guess you've got to have some on Tuesday. Rissoles on Tuesday.
2: Ooh, is this a delightful pork belly?
0: Oh.
2: And rounding it all off, two 500-gram blocks of the finest mince in Australia.
0: Oh, my word. Who doesn't want to win beef mince at 7:15 on a Friday morning? When I wake up, I brush my teeth, and I hope I win some mince before I get to work this morning. Okay, now, everyone knows how radio's oldest competition, the secret sound, works. We have a secret sound that has been recorded in secret here at the Criterion Hotel, the greatest pub on earth. Now, intern Pete flew up 2 days before we came here, and I said, record some secret sounds. This was the first one. We're going to play it, so you can hear it as well. Just shout out. You'll get it immediately. What is this sound? Ice.
4: Sorry. Yeah,
0: ice.
4: My bad.
0: Barely worth the cost of the flights.
4: Yeah, my bad.
0: So it's not going to be that one. This is the real...
4: It's funny when you hear it out loud, isn't it? You're like, oh, yeah, that's ice.
2: Incredibly obvious.
0: To be honest, you should have got it immediately. Yeah. Now, this is the real secret sound, okay? Recorded in secret here at the Criterion Hotel.
2: Oh.
0: Let's hear that again, please. Quiet from the audience this morning. Okay, call it now. That is, it's actually a very recognisable sound, and not just this pub, but any pub across Australia.
2: Correct.
0: All right. You have a guest there already?
4: I've got Ben wants to have a little guest here in the
0: Ben
4: corner.
0: Ben looks like a hustler. He's here only, you're here. I know those eyes. Those eyes are the man that wants mince.
5: Is it the cold room fridge door?
0: No, good guess though. Good guess, Ben. Anyone else want to have a guess? Yes, over there, Pete. I love your... Is that your pyjamas you come in? That looks so warm.
6: Ice.
4: No, that was the last one.
0: No, okay. I think she's saying she's as cold as ice. Have we got the doctor? Sir, there's a...
4: What's your name?
0: No.
7: Is it changing a keg over?
0: No, it's not changing over. Good one though, sir.
4: No.
0: There's a man at the back. That's turned into a live auction now.

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0: Christian O'Connell Show from the greatest pub on earth, the Criterion Hotel in Hedonton. Having a great time. We have a crowd of hunters here have come out to see the show and to see Shannon Noll, who's going to be singing live in the next 15 minutes. Are you excited about that? Shannon Noll's going to be doing not one, not two, three songs, and he's going to be doing a very moving trip. Pete.
1: Sorry, I was just in the middle of a chat about Noll.
0: Pete is doing his own show.
2: There's two shows going on.
1: I'm definitely caught
0: back
1: up
0: to
1: at the
0: kiss with him.
1: Love
0: Maybe
1: you.
0: They need someone. So Shannon Noll is going to be doing three songs, including right at the end of the show, very, very moving song this week for Darrell Braithwaite. He's going to be doing his version of Horses. Who's excited about that? All right, right now, this giveaway, Australia's biggest ever meat tray. We're doing the secret sound of the Criterion Hotel. This is a sound we've recorded at this pub, and it's a sound you hear in any pub across Australia. The sound is... All right, let's take some guesses right now. Let's go to... Who have we got here? We've got Adam on the line. Good morning, Adam. Welcome to the show.
3: Good morning, guys. How are you going?
0: Adam, what is your guess?
3: I think it's unlocking a toilet door.
0: Adam is the wrong answer. I tell you why, because pubs in Australia don't have any locks on the door. It's illegal. Let's go now to Julie. Good morning, Julie.
4: Oh, good morning, Christian. Good morning, everyone of the Criterion.
0: Hang on, everyone. If you could all say good morning, Julie. One, two, three.
4: Good morning, Julie. That's so sweet. Thank you.
0: That's all right, Julie. Have a lovely weekend. Now, Julie, what is the guess? What do you think it is?
4: Okay, I reckon it's a garage door opening on closing.
0: It's not the right answer.
4: Oh.
0: Have a lovely weekend. Thanks for trying. Let's go to Thelma now. Good morning, Thelma.
5: Good morning.
0: Everyone say good morning. Otherwise, she's going to feel really left out of the school. I don't like that. Good morning,
5: Thank
0: Thelma.
5: You so much.
0: Okay, it's turned in now into a bad school assembly. Thelma, what's your guess, mate?
5: I think it's when a table's loose and you screw in the leg of it, like to secure it, or the bottom of the leg.
0: You get a lot of wonky tables in the pubs of Australia. And wonky people as well. That's enough about Gary. That isn't the right answer. Okay, I'm going to give you some clues. Oh, you hang on, this man here, you reckon you want to have a go?
6: Alan.
7: Being a country pub, I reckon it's flicking a knob on an ashtray.
0: Oh, phew, I wondered what that was going to say then. Here, oh dear. You also do get that at country pubs after 8 o'clock, but that's not on this family show. Okay, any more? Thank you, Alan. Hang on, the farmer wants another go.
1: Okay, where's the farmer? Has he got a wife? Where he is? Here we go, there we go. Oh, the wife is here, thank God. Okay, sir, go again.
8: Oh, she goes.
9: Is it unlocking the front door?
1: No,
0: it's not. Okay, I want this meat tray to go. We've got to give it away right now. It is unlocking something. You get this in most pubs across Australia. It was 7 years. A little kid there.
10: Unlocking a till?
0: Good guess. It's not the right answer. There's a young lad there. What do you want? He wants some meats for his dad.
11: Unlocking the door.
0: Not unlocking the door.
11: Sliding door.
0: Not a sliding door. She's had too many guesses.
1: Okay. Yes, ma'am.
0: Head over that way.
10: Unlocking the cool room door.
0: Great guess. It's not the right answer. This lady here?
12: Is it unlocking a can of alcohol?
0: It's not unlocking a can. And great sign language as well for me there. Can of alcohol. Pete, there's a Let's guy go. Over here. Pete.
1: Yep, sorry, other way.
0: No. She looks like she's from the local mafia. Quick.
1: Yep.
0: Roy Orbison's here.
12: Unlocking the little door to get behind the bar. Do we know that little trap door?
1: No.
0: It's not that. It's unlocking something you would then play.
10: Piano?
1: General piano or doing anything with the piano?
0: Unlocking it, Pete. General piano.
1: Doesn't matter. Okay, I've got one over here, lady, ma'am.
0: It is making one of the
9: locals
0: jump. Are we
9: unlocking any pokies or gaming rooms?
0: No, it's not unlocking the pokies. Amazing that you prickers. This man over here has had his hand up for ages, Pete.
1: Okay, going back. Sorry, just coming through.
0: Both of you two.
1: Sorry, my apologies. Just push someone over out of the way.
7: Opening up the cellar.
0: No. It's not opening up the cellar.
2: Getting further away.
0: Okay,
2: somehow.
0: Over here. Go on then, Pete. Yes.
1: There we go, right in the middle.
10: Is it unlocking a dartboard?
0: Yes! You are a winner! Yes!
1: We have a winner!
0: We have a winner!
1: Come on down!
0: Get your beef mint. eggs, your pork chop, and your sirloin.
1: Ladies and gentlemen, this is Rachel Rubin.
0: Rachel is our winner. Rachel's just won the biggest meat tray in Australia. What scenes this morning here in the Helidon?
6: Rachel.
0: Looks like Dame Helen Mirren, if you want to know at home.
1: That was intense. Her daughter just said, move out of the way.
0: She wants that beef mix. Kids can't help themselves. Big round of applause for winning this morning. Well played, Rachel.
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1: One day to go until the grand reopening of the Criterium, the pub we've renovated with our good friends at Forex. Let's get the star of all this on right now, Tracy.
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13: Happy Friday, Amanda. How are you today?
14: I'm well, thanks. How are you going?
13: Today is a red letter day. Do you like helicopters?
14: I don't know.
13: And you know how I say just reading on this day information
14: is the domain of lazy radio, yep. And then you proceed to do it.
13: When you hear a radio show doing that, you
14: know they're on the skids.
13: You know that they're not going to be here for much longer, but I'm a big fan of helicopters. On this day in 1931-ish, actually, I've got to find out what. Let me just.
14: So you're even lazier than the normal lazy radio presenter.
13: No, I had it, but it's
14: at
13: gone.
14: Least they'd have read it.
13: Helicopter Germany.
14: Just so you know, there's a weekend coming up, and I'd like to enjoy it.
13: Germany. On this day in 1936, the first practical helicopter demonstration, where a helicopter took off and flew around. It happened on this day in 1936.
14: I'm going to let you finish this sentence on your own.
13: I always thought that Leonardo da Vinci, he had a practical drawing of a helicopter.
14: Well, what's practical mean in this sense? Because you said practical, the first practical demo, the first practical drawing. What does it mean?
13: So it was he had a drawing of a helicopter.
14: Yeah.
13: And that was in 1481.
14: Yeah.
13: But to no avail. And you remember those magnificent men in their flying machines.
14: More
13: or less just wacky skybirds. Mm. But the Germans, they had the FW, the Focke-Wulf. And that was a practical helicopter in 1936. Didn't help win the war, but there you go.
14: Thanks for this on this day information. Tell me when it gets interesting.
13: There are helicopter people out there going, yeah, keep talking.
14: Or two of them.
13: Tell us about the Focke-Wulf.
14: I'll tell you.
13: Action-packed show
14: free
13: today.
14: Free of charge, Brendan.
13: It's FFS Friday Feels Session. We had a great time with James Rain last week. We've got a great act coming in today.
14: We've got a variety of men coming
13: in
14: today.
13: Yes, looking forward to that. Instagram makes its return and we can't do anything until we do the Fast Five. Jonesy and Amanda, driving you home.

0: Hello, it's Jonesy Demander driving you home this Friday afternoon.
1: Can this thing go?
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3: Jonesy and Amanda's Fast Five.
0: Five questions. Can you go all the way and answer all five questions correctly? If you do that, Amanda will say...
4: If you answer question five, you get a double pass to see Simple Minds live.
0: I hope they do Belfast Child.
4: Oh, why wouldn't
0: when
4: they?
0: When the Belfast Child...
4: Hey, who sings that? Why don't we leave it that way?
0: Elizabeth is in Tapping.
4: Hi, Elizabeth.
5: Hello, how are we?
4: We're very
0: well. We are
4: great,
0: Elizabeth. All the better for speaking to you.
4: Shall we start off? Here's question number one, Elizabeth. Benoit Blanc, played by Daniel Craig, is the detective in which film series?
5: Knives Out.
4: Yeah. Knives Out.
0: I've seen it, but I've seen it all bum about Knives Out.
4: I prefer to face the television when I'm watching it.
0: I've seen it from the last one, which was really good.
4: Oh, you're working your way backwards.
0: And then I watched The Glass Onion, and I'm yet to see Knives Out, but I really like
4: it. They're all excellent.
0: Let's play Monster Mash, Elizabeth.
6: Let's kick off this Monster Mash.
5: Yeah, let's mash it up.
4: Elizabeth, this is where we've mashed two songs together. Can you tell us what they are?

0: nerve, Ryan.
1: You have some
0: nerve.
1: Can
0: you tell us what one or both of the songs are, Elizabeth?
2: Completely different genres there, but we'll go with Let It Be by the Beatles.
0: That's yep. one.
2: It was by Shaggy.
1: Yeah. There it is, and Let It Be.
0: I imagine everyone has always wondered what they'd sound like together.
1: Yes.
0: And now we know.
1: It's like nuts and gum.
0: Question three. The Powderpuff Girls were originally known by what name? A, the Badass Girls. B, the Kick-Ass Girls. Or C, the Whoop-Ass Girls. Gee, they went from that to Powderpuff. One of those is true.
2: Oh, goodness.
0: Pick an A, B, or a C.
2: We'll go C.
0: The Whoop-Ass Girls, that's right.
1: Yeah.
0: So before they were known as Blossom, Bubbles and Buttercup, the Powderpuff Girls, I've never watched the Powderpuff Girls, were created in 1992 as a student project called the Whoop-Ass Girls.
1: Jeremiah Ryan wants to say something.
3: I believe it's the Powerpuff Girls.
1: Yeah, it's not Powderpuff Girls.
0: Oh, I was thinking about Powderpuff Girls.
1: No, it's the Powerpuff Girls.
0: Oh.
1: It's okay. I would imagine that you wouldn't have watched it because you're older. And you don't have girls in your house.
0: No, that is true.
1: My daughter loved the Powerpuff Girls.
0: I wonder why they didn't keep going with the Whoop-Ass Girls.
1: I like the Whoop-Ass Girls, but maybe there's too many of those around, don't
0: maybe.
1: You think? The macaw on the Arnott's logo is depicted doing what, Elizabeth? What's it doing?
2: It'd have to be eating a biscuit.
1: It's eating a biscuit. I wonder what its favourite biscuit is. It looks like just a dry old cracker to me.
0: Well, that's what Polly wants, a cracker. That's what they used to eat.
1: Elizabeth, you could be all the way Elizabeth here. Elizabeth.
0: It's dramatic music, but there's not much of a choice.
1: You can hang on the line and come back and answer this question, or if you've got other things to do, you can just go away and give it to someone else.
0: What would you like to do?
2: Oh, I reckon I could hang on.
0: Okay. Good on you.
1: Well, stand by. Elizabeth coming back. Jonesy and Amanda driving you home.

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1: Hey, what's this?
2: Yeah, Bugsy, do it again.
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4: Fast Five.
0: When last you joined us, we were talking to Elizabeth of Tapping, and she was up to question number five. Elizabeth, you're still there.
5: I am, yes.
0: Let's maybe explore, Elizabeth. What?
6: Are you up for being explored, Elizabeth?
0: What are you?
5: Look, I'm...
0: Tell us
6: the Elizabeth story.
0: What's the Elizabeth story?
5: I live in Perth.
0: Yep.
5: I'm a nurse and have a wonderful 10-year-old daughter called Molly.
0: Nice!
6: And are you working night shifts or general shifts?
5: General shifts.
0: Yeah. Great.
6: Hats off to nurses.
0: Do you ever run into our mate Rove when you're walking the streets?
5: Oh, look, can't say I ever have.
0: Rove can't walk the streets. As he says himself, he's a Perthanality.
5: We have privacy laws, so even if I had met Rove in my working environment, I couldn't disclose.
6: That's right. And how is his bottom
0: going?
6: I've
0: got his phone number here. It's 0434 174 434 if you want to talk to him, Elizabeth.
6: Actually, I think that's your number.
5: All right, I'll give him a call.
6: Elizabeth, we find ourselves
0: here
6: at question number five. If you get this correct, you get a double pass to see Simple Minds. Here we go. The hit musical Jersey Boys tells the legendary story of which 1960s rock and roll group?
5: Oh, gosh. Oh, my goodness. Is it the Four Seasons?
6: And who was the lead singer of that? Someone in the Four Seasons. We'll give you a bit more time.
5: Marshall Brickman?
6: No.
0: Marshall Brickman? Listen.
6: Isn't he the guy on Lego?
0: That's the...
5: But, Tommy DeVito? I don't know.
0: Elizabeth.
6: Oh, Elizabeth, I'm sorry.
0: Well,
6: we lost you at the last hurdle.
0: Give Rove a call. Say hi to his mum.
6: Which gives Carl of Townsville
0: Elizabeth,
6: a go. Hello, Carl.
0: That. Carl.
7: Good afternoon.
6: Good afternoon. This is where you sweep in, Carl.
0: Elizabeth was all the way, Elizabeth, Carl, and then you came along.
6: She even gave us the Four Seasons, but we need the lead singer. The hit musical Jersey Boys tells a legendary story of which 1960s rock and roll group? Who and the Four Seasons?
7: Four Seasons, would it be Frankie Valli?
6: It's Frankie Valli
0: and the Four Seasons. Carl, congratulations. We've got no time to get your backstory, but I can tell you about the prize that you've won. You've won a double pass to see Simple Minds live. Simple Minds with special guest Gary Newman live 2027, touring Australia in February. 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But not you, Carl, because you're going.
7: Thank you very much. Much appreciated.
6: Unreal.
0: Carry on about your business. It'll be back again when we come back from sabbatical. That's great. Jonesy and Amanda, driving you home.

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1: Are you for real?
2: I'm for real.
1: That is the only thing I've had a go at entering because music's my thing. It gets me through life, to be honest. I don't have a television. I just listen to the radio. I'm on the verge of fainting, to be honest. I'm so appreciative. This stuff just doesn't happen. Happened to me.
2: Well, it did. 10K.
1: Thank
2: on the
1: you.
2: Way.
1: Oh, my God.
0: Plus, thanks to your feedback, our music will be sounding even better. So keep your ears peeled for the improvements and we'll give you more chances to win very soon.
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0: It's Jonesy and Amanda driving you home this Friday afternoon. You know who's coming up on the show.
1: I do know who it is. It's going to be Stephen Curry.
0: Friend of the show. We do bandy that around a fair bit.
1: But he is. He's a good friend of the show.
0: And we've been around for a long time. We're going to have a lot of friends.
1: He is like a quadruple threat. He can sing. Mm-hmm. He can act. He can quip. He's like a bon vivant.
0: Okay.
1: Or are those little bits of almonds you give away after a wedding?
0: You might remember him for many things, but now he's in Spamalot. Mm-hmm. I didn't even realise that he was a big Monty Python fan, although I would say that he is a big Monty Python fan.
1: With his sense of the absurd.
0: Of course, I certainly love him in the castle. I can watch that anytime. If my daughter ever comes over, we just put it on.
1: And you love the bit where they come back. Where is it? The daughter Tracy comes back from a honeymoon, and was she in Thailand? And bought everyone presents.
0: Where there's kickboxing 24 hours a day.
1: So good.
2: They bought Mum a genuine Rolex for $15 off a guy at the beach. He said he'd mail the warranty later. I got a necklace with a shark tooth. They got a Walkman for Steve. Because it was Friday, I told Trace I'd take Wayne's present to him. It was an elephant. Because elephants bring good luck, especially if the trunks are up. And this trunk was up. It really made Wayne's day.
1: Oh, the pathos in it. It's beautiful.
0: My favourite is Jenny Jenny. Remember Jenny Jenny?
3: I reckon you should make fake flowers.
4: Oh, yeah.
3: Jenny makes fake flowers.
4: Jenny?
3: Yeah.
4: Jenny Jenny?
3: No, microwave Jenny. She reckons the trick is to make them real, but not too real, just real enough to know that they're fake.
0: Anyway, Stephen Curry is going to be joining us next. Jonesy and Amanda, driving you home.

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0: It's Jonesy and Amanda driving you home.
1: Stephen Curry has been keeping us entertained for decades. We played some of his earlier work, The Castle, an absolute breakout role, one of the most loved and iconic movies, of course. He's played so many things, but now he's becoming a king of a different castle. See what I did there? Wow. He's taking on... Thank you, Stephen. Wait till I've finished.
0: Keep his fader down, Ryan. You're not supposed to pipe in during the intro.
1: He's taking on the role of King Arthur in his musical theatre debut in another cult classic, Monty Python's Spamalot. Stephen Curry, hi.
0: Okay, let the fader up. Here he is.
2: Am I coming through clearly?
1: Over.
0: You are. You're coming to us from your den. I can see behind you, you've got some children's artwork, or are they your own artworks?
2: Well, I've got my children's artwork. I'll put them up for you because they remind me of the artworks that you send me, Jonesy. They're very advanced and there's a lot of finger work involved.
0: And to the left, left of you, is that a yellow Valiant Regal? Look at that, the old Val.
2: Valiant Regal. It was our family car growing up. I had my 50th birthday and my sister decided to put my head as Dale Kerrigan coming out of the back of it.
0: Great. You know, I remember those cars in the back in the old days before we went all woke and everyone had to have child seats in the back of a car.
1: How woke.
0: We'd all jump in the back of a station wagon and that's where you just sat. You would just sit in the back of the station wagon like cargo.
2: Yeah, well, as the youngest of five, it was just me and the dog and all the bags, and we got to look out the back window to see who was about to kill us. So they're indelible memories from my childhood.
1: Stressful times.
0: They're great.
1: Let's talk about Spamalot. This is your musical theatre debut. How does that work?
2: I know, because no one was stupid enough to cast me in anything to this point. It's interesting, isn't it, after, I don't know, 35-odd years of being in the – entertainment industry. I've kind of always watched musicals from afar and thought I'd like to do that, but I don't want to do anything too serious. And so Spamalot came along, and every bit in Spamalot that gets supposedly serious is the most ridiculous thing you've ever seen. So I thought, bang, right up my alley. Let's go.
1: To be in musical theatre, there's a certain stamina and consistency and resilience involved. This is, I know you've done your own shows before, but night after night after night, how are you training for this?
2: I have seven understudies, so I fear that I'll probably only do one show. I'll do the opening night, hope that the reviews are good.
1: Get a hangnail and you're out.
2: look, you know what? The great thing about musical theatre, right, when you're a bit of an outsider to this particular platform, is that there are heaps of people who dance really well and can dance night after night and can do the can-can and can do all the stuff that I frankly can't do. But what I can do is really stupid faces and I can hold a note.
0: You are the king. I always remember Dale when he's on the lake there and he's just pulling that rude head when he's out fishing for carp.
2: Yeah, my career has been basically a series of facial expressions up to now, Dunsy, which I'm sure you've noticed.
1: Have you had to ensure your facial muscles?
2: Yeah, it's basically like Jennifer Lopez's bum.
0: It is.
2: My facial expressions are insured for never you mind how much, but it's you know how Elon Musk just became a trillionaire.
0: Yeah. Mm-hmm.
2: Yeah, he looks at me and he thinks, if only.
0: If only. Your face, J-Lo's bum. That's
2: to get the money, I have to have my face mangled in some sort of unfortunate accident, so I don't know.
1: Might be worth it. The family's angling for that.
0: This is what we're all about. Recently I watched an interview. Someone asked Harrison Ford what Indiana Jones would say to Han Solo if they were to meet. So I'll pitch this question to you. J.J. Walker, the character you played in 10 Pound Poms, what would he say to Dale Kerrigan and vice versa?
2: He'd say, get a job, grow up, move out. I often get asked if there would be a sequel to The Castle. I said, well, it wouldn't be that good because Dale would definitely be still living at home.
0: He'd be home. He'd be so home.
2: And just digging the odd hole and basically achieving nothing for society.
0: And I think I think the older brother would be still in jail. He'd be a recidivist.
2: 100%, but he just fell in with the wrong crowd. He didn't mean to rob the service.
0: Yeah, that's what they all say, and then he's back in jail again.
2: Yeah, we should pitch this to Working Dog. I can't imagine that had a problem with it.
0: Steve, it's always great to talk to you. For tickets, head to...
2: Did we talk about Spamalot?
0: Yeah, we did.
1: Yeah,
0: it's
1: remember,
0: you doing Monty Python singing.
1: You're not dancing. Okay. You're going to goon a bit.
2: And
0: you've got seven extras.
1: No, seven understudies.
2: I've got seven, Yeah, seven understudies. Well, actually, Amanda, one of them. What are your nights like, Amanda?
1: Yeah, I'm already booked for the Tuesday, the Thursday.
0: Yeah.
2: Oh, okay, great. Okay, no worries. Because I'm on cooking duty at home. Though.
0: And I'll just keep my phone off silent in case you go.
1: Just in case.
2: Keep it there. You never know when it might ring. Yeah, I don't know. You wait daily.
0: Anyway, ticketmaster.com.au. Stephen Curry, thank you.
2: You guys are legends. I love you. Thank you.
1: Thank you.
0: Jonesy and Amanda, driving you home.

0: What we failed to mention, I'm glad I picked up this now, the Arnott Scotch Finger Biscuit has been voted as Australia's favourite biscuit of 2026, according to Canstar Blue Survey.
1: Talk about kicking the hornet's nest. That's my favourite biscuit, is kicking a hornet's nest.
0: Yep.
1: Because people are going to agree, people are going to disagree. It's going to start a conversation about biscuits.
0: And you think the Irish are dopey?
1: You said at the beginning of the show that... Oh, not that terrible joke. You said at the beginning of the show that on this day, information is the domain of lazy radio.
0: What?
1: What's your favourite biscuit comes a close second, and that's what we're also going to be doing this hour.
0: And I'll just say this. We're not playing into the Arnott's people's hands, okay?
1: I don't care if we are.
0: We know. Well, it's Friday.
1: Here's our address.
0: What the hell? It is Friday. But, you know, the Scotch Finger I like. Did you ever try the Scotch Finger with the chocolate on the bottom?
1: Oh.
0: There's a Scotch Finger and it's got chocolate.
1: Why just on the bottom?
0: Well,
1: it's only halfway up.
0: No, not even halfway. It's just
1: been, I see what
0: the
1: you
0: base
1: mean.
0: Of it is in the.
1: Oh, yum!
0: Yeah, it's good. Remember, I like the Monte Carlo biscuit. That was a great biscuit.
1: Yeah.
0: Yeah.
1: The Monte Carlo. Actually, that's one. It was a Monte Carlo, just that plain crinkly-ish thing.
0: And it's got cream and jam in the middle.
1: Right.
0: Yeah, and there's a chocolate Monte. Remember, I opined some years ago about why don't they have a chocolate Monte Carlo biscuit? And you little red hen me on that. I formulated, I got a Monte Carlo biscuit, shrouded it in chocolate. The Arnott's people were interested. Mm. I went to their factory, had a meeting in boardrooms.
1: You even wore a white coat, I think.
0: Every time I spoke to you, you so little red hen me. I'm not interested. I'm not doing this. I'm not doing this. Who's going to make me? Didn't have anything to do with it. Arnott's green-lighted the project.
1: For a short run,
0: made
1: gave some away.
0: My biscuit, the chocolate Monte Carlo, they packaged it. And what did they call it?
1: It was a brilliant day when they arrived. We opened the box and the packaging said... The chocolate Monte Keller.
0: Yeah.
1: The look on your face was priceless.
0: You ought to be ashamed.
1: I've still got a packet of them at home.
0: Anyway, this is something we could put to the pub test.
1: Okay, let's do it.
0: Coming up. Also coming up, kids going back to the iPod. It's happening. We'll talk about that. Jonesy Demander, driving you home.

0: Hello there. It's Jonesy D'Amanda driving you home this Friday afternoon. Breaking news.
1: Tell me, do you want me to do the noise?
0: If you want to.
1: Do-do-do-do-do-do. Well, that kind of breaking news?
0: I think I've gone a bit too hard on the breaking news.
1: Okay, just how about just this say is more, information?
0: This is more just...
1: I've got a headline for that too.
0: Okay.
1: Here's some information.
0: Okay, very good. Gen Z is swapping their smartphones for iPods to enjoy music without distractions. It seems Gen Z...
1: How old's that?
0: Gen Y Rye is older than Gen Z.
1: Okay.
0: So Gen Z...
1: And iPods, remind me?
0: Yeah, remember the iPod? You put 9,000 songs on there.
1: Yeah, and you put your headphones in and it can shuffle it and all
0: the
1: that.
0: The harbingers of doom used to say, oh, commercial radio will be dead. The iPod will kill commercial radio. In your face. iPods are gone. Well, they're kind of coming back. But they're coming back in that cute fashion how record players came back. So hipsters now have records. Mate, I've got this on vinyl. It's the
1: My son's
0: way.
1: Big on those.
0: Yeah, they love
1: No, you're mocking him.
0: We had a chat about exactly that same thing.
1: They're $100.
0: Yep.
1: Records are $100.
0: What, for the record? For the player?
1: For the record.
0: Oh, pfft.
1: Exactly. For the record.
0: I am not that sentimental about records because in the old days when I was weddings, parties, anything, DJ, you'd have to lug your records around in milk crates. So the Gen Zs, they're going back to this, the iPod.
1: I'm surprised.
0: It's called friction maxing.
1: Why?
0: So they don't want infinite streaming. They want to load songs in one by one and enjoy it as they put it in.
1: So
0: an algorithm doesn't put it through.
1: Right. Yep. So it's songs you have selected for yourself.
0: Yeah. Yep. So you select, you handpick these songs. It's like what we used to do when we make a mixtape in the day.
1: Wow. So
0: and you'd have to record it off the radio before the DJ talked all over the intro of Jump by Van Halen.
1: You've become that person.
0: Well, yeah. No, well, I'm a big fan of talking over the intro of a song. You know, when you get into the, like a good intro of a song, you know, the city by the bay, the city that rocks, the city that never sleeps, and then boom, you hit the post. That's when the lyric kicks in.
1: But
0: kiss of death if you crash that vocal.
1: But also for kids that would record it, your voice going up to the post, as you say, would be on their mixtape for years.
0: Yeah. When I was a kid, I used to like that. I used to be in it for the DJ stuff.
1: For Casey Kasem.
0: Yeah. So after I left doing weddings, parties, anything and lugging the records around in the milk crates, I went into radio and we were still playing records. We had the 45s and the 33s in the album covers. And all you had to do on a radio show back then, it was not really what you said. It was about how well you got your stuff together. So you had all your commercials, your ads and all those things were played on these little cartridges. You had reel-to-reel tapes and you had your records and then later on CDs. So these days this thing runs itself. Anyone can do this
1: now. So the job description's quite different.
0: Yeah.
1: So it's purists, though, that are bringing these things back.
0: Yeah.
1: So it's purists who are bringing back the records. Will purists bring back a CD? Because, I mean, that's a nice idea.
0: Your kids will bring back the CD.
1: Really?
0: Yeah.
1: I like the idea of the iPod, that it's your songs, your selection.
0: Yeah.
1: Wow.
0: I'm going to make up a little mixtape for you with me, Saggers, 26 Degrees. Here's ZZ Top and LaGrange.
1: Well, it certainly won't be my sleep tape.
0: Jonesy D'Amanda, driving you home.
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0: It's Jonesy Demanda driving you home this Friday afternoon. Best time as any to get on down to the Jonesy Demanda Arms for the pub test.
1: The pub test.
2: Pub test.
1: Does not pass the pub test. Pub test.
2: Pub test.
1: Does it pass the pub test?
2: Pub test. Yeah, the pub test.
1: Doesn't pass the sniff test. Stop it. It's not helpful.
0: And today, and we're not in league, we're not in cahoots with Arnott's, but
3: I'd be happy to be, by the way.
0: It's a good Friday pub test. Which biscuit passes the pub test?
3: Yes, apparently Australia has voted for the Scotch Finger as their favourite biscuit.
0: Yeah.
3: You pull a face when I say, do you not like them?
0: I know.
3: When you snap them in half and you go, dunky, dunky.
0: I like the one that's got a chocolate bottom.
3: Yeah.
0: That's nice.
3: Chocolate bottom.
0: I'm a big fan of the Monte Carlo. I did invent the chocolate Monte Carlo, which was swooped upon by you at the last minute. And the naming rights went to you. It became the Chocolate Monte Carlo. I did all the work. I did the research. I went along for PowerPoint presentations.
3: This is how the world works, baby. I'm sorry.
0: You swoop on down after getting the green light.
3: The star power kicked in and they suddenly the biscuits were named after me.
0: You know, since you got this Logie nomination, you really have changed.
3: I you know what? I like a Kingston.
0: No.
3: You know the biscuits I don't like? I don't like any biscuit that says it's chocolate, but it's not real chocolate.
0: Like?
3: An Oreo, a chocolate-flavoured biscuit, I have no interest in. It's got to have actual chocolate on it,
0: I
3: like a meat slice.
0: An Oreo. They're really good.
3: I don't get it. It's just a biscuit. Why would you bang on that it's chocolate? There's no chocolate on it.
0: Let's bring Jen Y. Ryan on this. I feel that you might have some expertise.
4: I like the Arnott's chocolate chip cookie.
0: Oh, yeah. Yeah, we're getting them in our Coles order recently.
3: And they're called a biscuit, a cookie, not a biscuit?
4: I'll have to verify.
3: Because a lot of people would be upset if they're called a cookie.
0: That's the one I was telling you about. You get a little bit of ice cream in between biscuits.
3: Yeah.
0: You got yourself an ice cream yum sandwich.
3: It was interesting. One of the lowest ranked biscuits was the Tiny Teddies. And once again, even they say chocolate, they're not chocolate. They're just brown.
0: Okay, well...
3: And they
0: brown said, biscuits.
3: They said they only scored 3 in satisfaction, in value for money, in packaging, and in variety. And a 2, they only scored a 2 in taste and texture.
0: What about?
3: So people don't like the Tiny Teddy.
0: A digestive.
3: A digestive was way up. The McVitie's digestives were in the top 5.
0: What the hell's a McVitie's digestive?
3: Well, they're quite nice. They're slightly sweet. You know, aren't they the ones that are slightly oval shaped?
0: No,
3: you
0: that's
3: and I eat those, don't we?
0: That's a. You know, what's that one? An Arnott's. What's the...
3: You're thinking of the arrowroot biscuit.
0: The arrowroot biscuit.
3: I've got a friend whose husband said her shoulders resembled an arrowroot biscuit. No, have you got a picture of the McVitie there, Ryan?
0: You know, what are we Googling every biscuit? What about their chocolate Wheaton?
3: I love a chocolate Wheaton. I remember Mum used to bring home a packet and she'd say, well... And I'd say, can I have another one, Mum? Well, if you've eaten them, then they're all gone and that's it.
0: Yeah. Is that when your mum said you put her in a bit of condition?
3: Oh, no. Why do you have to ruin every conversation with a bad family
0: I tell you
3: moment?
0: What, you've heard what we've had to say.
3: And I'm not sure what we've had to say.
0: Ryan's got a picture of the McVitie.
4: Oh, yeah, there you go.
0: It just looks like a chocolate Wheaton.
3: What makes a digestive?
0: A biscuit? I don't know. What, am I Mr. Biscuit?
3: I don't. You've never missed a biscuit while I've been around you.
0: We're not getting into bed with Mr. Biscuit.
3: Too many crumbs.
0: With Big Biscuit, maybe. Which biscuit passes the pub test? The definitive answer coming up. Jonesy Demanda driving you home.

0: 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The West Coast Weather Report, each morning with Andrew Roberts for breakfast on 7XS.
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7: 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Glorious food. Jonesy and Amanda approve.
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0: It's Jonesy and Amanda driving you home this Friday afternoon. Perfect opportunity to go down to the Jonesy and Amanda Arms for the pub test because there are big issues to discuss.
1: The pub test.
2: Pub test.
1: Does not pass the pub test.
2: Pub test.
1: Pub test.
2: Does it pass the pub test?
1: Pub test.
2: Yeah, the pub test.
1: Doesn't pass the sniff test. Stop it. It's not helpful.
0: We haven't been hit by PR marketing in any way.
3: Well, the Scotch Finger has been voted as Australia's favourite biscuit of 2026.
0: According to who?
3: Well, actually, according to Canstar, not according to Arnott's, to Canstar, a survey that it surveyed 2,500 Australians to survey sweet biscuits at the supermarkets in the last 6 months. Scotch Finger has been a staple in Australian households for over 120 years and it's come out on top.
0: I know they're crunchy, golden good with a crunch that's just made to share.
3: That's not the ad, is it?
0: I'm pretty sure.
3: Do you dunk them? Split them?
0: No, because then you get the residue in your tea.
3: I know.
0: I don't like that.
3: I like a mint slice. As I said earlier, I don't like to be duped by biscuits that say they're chocolate.
0: Yep.
3: They're just chocolate-coloured or chocolate-flavoured. Don't waste my time. I want real chocolate.
0: Monte Carlo. Love it. Not the city. Well, I do like Monte Carlo, the city, but Monte Carlo.
3: Does Monte Carlo, the city, have a soft, gooey centre? Maybe it does.
0: I think there's parts that you might end up and then you're in trouble with your wife.
3: I like a Kingston.
0: I don't understand Kingston people.
3: What do you mean?
0: What's that brown junk?
3: It's caramelly and chocolatey. It's yum. Right. Well, let's see what you think. Which biscuit passes the pub test?
4: Mint slice, of course, with its, you know, dark chocolate, you know, dome and the mintiness in the middle. You can't go past that.
5: Oh, it'd have to be the Monte Carlo, wouldn't it? The crunchy outside and then the good gooey centre, mate. Can't beat it.
4: It's definitely the Kingston. The crunch on the outside and then the chocolate in the middle, I suppose. Always been a favourite, like the whole packet. Just a little snaccident.
6: The mint slice passes the pub test in my house. When I was pregnant with my daughter, I could not get enough of anything choc mint, so mint slice was the way to go, and she now is absolutely obsessed with anything choc mint as well.
7: To be honest, I don't think any biscuit passes the pub test because I unfortunately am gluten free. So if I do want to indulge in a biscuit, I would have to take out a mortgage because they're so expensive.
0: Yeah.
3: Wow. Expensive to buy a gluten free biscuit.
0: It sucks to be intolerant.
3: Doesn't it, Brendan? I think it's a message for our times.
0: It is. Thank you for all your calls. Jonesy and Amanda, driving you home.

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0: Hello there, it's Jonesy and Amanda driving you home this Friday afternoon.
1: Often when I come across Australian vernacular, and that's not
0: a thing you climb a mountain in. That's a funicular.
1: It's a funicular.
0: Funicular.
1: Like a cable car thing. No,
0: it's not
1: that.
0: A cable car so much because it's on the ground. It's terrestrially mounted. If you go to Interlaken, you'll get on a funicular.
1: Have you fallen into a Scrabble heap?
0: I think I have. It is Friday.
1: Do you mean it's like a thing that a Smokey Dawson chair going up a hill?
0: Yeah.
1: Right. Okay. Yeah. Well, anyway, this isn't that. But often when I hear Australian slang, old Australian talk.
0: Yep.
1: I don't know anyone in the real world who talks like that apart from you.
0: Me and Brian Brown.
1: Yeah, and I don't think he does in real life.
0: He does. When you're standing next to Brian Brown, when I hear him say, fair dinkum, one time I heard him say, that guy's a dill, and I started weeping because he is what Australia
1: is. Looking at you. Brian.
0: No, he wasn't looking at me.
1: Well, I've got some names here.
0: Okay.
1: Nicknames for workmates in Australia. And I reckon because you've done 1,000 trades,
0: yep.
1: I think you probably have used or been called some of these.
0: And can
1: things.
0: I just say master of none of them, but I've done a lot of them.
1: What do you, if I was to say wicket keeper?
0: Easy. Puts gloves on and stands back and watches.
1: Nice. Harvey Norman.
0: 3 years, no interest.
1: Remember that shop we used to drive past that said mattresses, no interest, like every marriage?
0: It was like Curves, the ladies' gym, and it just said Curves out the back.
1: How about Sensorlight?
0: Sensorlight only works if someone walks past.
1: Nice. Noodles, I hadn't heard of this one.
0: Noodles thinks all jobs take 2 minutes.
1: Ask his wife. Hey. Lantern.
0: Lantern, not very bright, and has to be carried everywhere.
1: Yeah. Deck chair.
0: Deck chair always folds under pressure.
1: What if you were calling someone, hey, he's a bit of a Perth?
0: 3 hours behind everyone else. That's timing-wise.
1: Yeah. How about G-spot?
0: G-spot, you never find him.
1: Mm-hmm. Bushranger.
0: Holds everyone up.
1: Wheelbarrow.
0: Has to be carried.
1: Yeah, or any works when he's pushed.
0: Yep.
1: Limo.
0: Limo.
1: That'd be a good thing to be called.
0: Limo, yeah, limo is like me, carries everyone.
1: Yeah. Cordless.
0: Charges all night, but only works 2 hours.
1: How about this one? Foreskin.
0: Foreskin?
1: I don't think I should let you hazard a guess.
0: No, I don't know. Let me tell you. No, I don't know that one.
1: Disappears when things get hard. How about the sniper's nightmare?
0: You can never find him.
1: One leg shorter than the other.
0: that's just workplace bullying.
1: F-POS.
0: That's a good one. F-POS. No?
1: Takes credit for everything.
0: Oh, that's great.
1: I love this one. Milo.
0: Because
1: he's not quick. What about this one? Didn't you used to call someone showbag?
0: Oh, yeah, showbags. Full of
1: shit. Thank you.
0: Jonesy and Amanda, driving you home.

0: Friday Feel Sessions, how well are they going?
1: I've really enjoyed the Friday Feel Sessions.
0: Just in as many weeks, we have had three premier artists. We had Amber Lawrence.
2: She's just her. my wanting no applause. Just another cause. Made a meal out of me and had to come back.
0: Then there was Richard Clapton.
3: I'll say you don't waste time.
0: We were weeping.
3: These are the best years of our life. I'll say you don't.
1: And then
0: James Rain. Oh,

0: today.
1: Are you going to blab? Are you going to blab?
0: Why should we blab or should we sit on our treasures?
1: Let's sit on our treasures.
0: Okay, well, let's just say
1: we're going. There's not one but four performers who are going to be joining us to sing one of the world's most famous songs, I would say.
0: Okay.
1: Wouldn't you?
0: Yes, I would say so. That's a very.
1: Why are you laughing?
0: That's
1: at
0: a very
1: me?
0: Scant clue. I'm going to sing.
1: Oh, I know who they are.
0: I know exactly who they are. Friday Feel Sessions coming up. Also, Instagram. It's Jonesy Demander driving you home for Jam Nation.

0: It's Jonesy and Amanda driving you home.
1: Well, I tell you what, if you love Jersey Boys, this is a very special reunion. More than 15 years after the original Australian production, it took the country by storm, the four original stars are getting back together for Jersey Forever, a one-night-only concert celebrating the music of Frankie Valli and the Four Seasons. Here they are, Bobby, Glaston, Scott and Stephen.
2: Boys.
3: Come on, the boys.
0: I'm walking here.
1: 15 years since the first production. Does it feel like you're slipping into an old shoe? Have you all just gone straight back in?
2: Oh, it very much is that. I mean, it's been a long time between drinks in terms of like actually dusting off the cobwebs, getting the voice back together, getting the moves back together. But it was literally kind of like the first time that we stood in front of the mirror with the four microphone stands, and I went, "Oh yeah, that's right."
1: And
2: we do this, and immediately once you see those shapes start to happen, those like choreographic shapes, the shoulders and the angles and everything, we feel it's just easily, we're a group, we're a band straight away.
1: And were you thrilled that you could all do up your jackets?
2: Well, they were specially made for us. I had these ones specially made there. Some of the parameters may have needed slight adjustments here and there, but we do have the technology, so we're all looking pretty good.
0: I must commend you. I saw you, I was at Channel 9, I saw you in the studio and you were wearing the jackets and they're still holding up quite well some hours later,
2: That is exactly right. And even since then, since we saw you at Channel 9, we did 2 hours of promo. We just did promo shooting for on phones, just shout-outs and ticket giveaways and all of that stuff that's coming up, of course. Mm-hmm. But we certainly are putting these brand-new red jackets to use, that's for sure.
1: Why is this show, why are these songs so enduring? 15 years later, people still know all the words and still want to see it again. What is it about these songs?
4: Some music is kind of timeless, isn't it? Like, I think that's part of Frankie Valli's music is that it did last over so many decades. You know, they had the big hits in the 50s, but then Oh What a Night, what was that, the 80s when it came out? So we're talking three decades of hits that he made. And I think the power of the songwriting really still just lasts the test of time.
0: Yeah.
2: And to me, coming back to it, of course, you know, you think you're a good singer when you're first starting it out and you get a bit of bravado and you're like, oh yeah, I've got all the notes and whatever. And then you come back to it later and you listen back to Frankie and you go, oh, I know nothing. I know nothing about singing. And there's so much depth and there's so much storytelling. Frankie Valli's idol was Frank Sinatra. And he studied Frank Sinatra and he said the thing was Frank was that you knew he meant every single word that he sang. Mm-hmm. And that was the thing that he wanted to achieve with his. So when you listen to actually Frankie's voice in songs like Walk Like a Man, he's actually giving a lot of that street and a lot of that rasp and a lot of that, as well as those pingy high notes. Mm. He was really using all of his tools for this tiny guy. I mean, we all met Frankie. And like, I might look short next to these guys because they're all 6'3 and 6'1. But Frankie's down here. He's a tiny little guy.
0: But he's still going. There was a bit of controversy that people were saying he shouldn't be getting up there performing. But I'm thinking,
1: it's a bit like elder abuse.
0: But if he's still doing it, if he wants to do it, then why not do it?
2: Well, because, I mean, we said it in the show. Frankie was at home when he was on stage. He is an old man. We know that. We're looking at the guy. But the thing is, it's about what's the next show? It's that drive forward. And for him, the darkest points of his life were when he wasn't able to be on stage.
0: Sure.
2: Because it's not just about money. It is about purpose and it is about getting up and it is about, well, I've got to stay together and what's the next idea and what's the next fresh thing we can do? I mean, you guys would know that even just being at any sort of level of entertainment, it's like, what is the next thing I want to sort of create? Yeah. You know, always sort of evolving.
0: So I do this for free. Amanda does it for money, but I just love it.
2: That's very nice of you.
1: Jonesy signed a terrible contract.
0: I get paid in livestock and just to be in the presence of Amanda.
1: That's it, obviously.
0: So Friday Feel Sessions today. What are we playing today, fellas? What song are we going to do?
2: What are we doing, boys?
3: Oh, what a night.
2: The absolute party banger of Frankie Valli and the Four Seasons.
0: Jim Y. Rice here. We've got the keyboard, the drums and all the stuff in here. This is Amanda on the... Okay, no, but we'll just set up. We'll come back. Okay, good, stop.
1: That machine's working.
2: I've been up since 3 o'clock, so I'm ready to pop. I'm ready to go.
0: Bobby's on fire.
2: Yeah.
0: Okay, stand by. Coming up, we've got Jersey Boys, and we're going to be doing Oh What a Night. It's Jonesy and Amanda driving you home for Jam Nation.

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1: This is very exciting. We have the Jersey Boys, but the show is called Jersey Forever. Mm-hmm. 15 years after they performed as the original Jersey Boys in the show, a one night only big, amazing concert.
0: An amazing show. They've just been doing their vocal exercises.
1: So good.
0: And
1: doing some dance, practicing spinning on the carpet, which isn't easy.
0: They didn't ask us to dance. It's probably a good thing.
2: Well, it's never too late.
0: Well, no.
1: Yes, it is too late.
0: I'm afraid, Bobby, it's too late for us. So, ladies and gentlemen, without any further ado, Jersey Boys, Oh What a Night on Gold.
2: Oh, yup. Iconic.
0: I got some air for you.
2: All right. Ready, Scotty? I'm ready. Let's do it.

0: Dance break.
1: Let's do it.
0: Hey.
2: Oh, God.
0: What? Oh, it's smooth. No, it's not. It's gold. Oh. Yay.

0: Oh, yes, come on, let's groove. Yeah. Hype. Oh! FFS, baby. FFS. Let's go.
1: Here we go.
0: One more.

0: Come on, let's do it again. The deep break. Let's go. Hey. Turn this time.
1: God.
0: Let's do the turn.

0: guys for having us.
1: There it is.
0: August 7th at the Palais Theatre. Our final little promo. Thank you. I appreciate you for letting me throw that in. Come on, why not?
2: Anything you'd like to sell?
3: And a wheelbarrow.
4: Do we even need to be
3: that
4: here?
3: That was such
4: Good
3: a
4: Lord.
3: Treat. It
4: Thank
3: was
4: you,
3: such a treat.
4: Boys.
3: Thank
4: you so
3: Thank
4: much. You. Check out Jersey Boys, jerseyforever.com.au. And thank you, fellas, for being part of the Friday Feels Sessions.
0: No, we love
4: FFS.
0: It. We love it. Thank you for having us.
4: It's Jonesy and Amanda driving you home for Jam Nation.

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1: A coronial inquest into the deaths of six children at a Tasmanian primary school may not begin until more than 5 years after their deaths.
0: To around the island state.
2: Time could be running out for Tasmania's greyhound racing industry as the state's upper house debates legislation to ban the sport.
0: And beyond.
2: NASA says it'll need to land on the moon at least 21 more times to lay the groundwork for its $20 billion moon base.
0: If there's news you need to know, you'll hear it 7 days a week on West Coast 7XS.
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8: This is the sound of something deadly. 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
0: Yep, yep. 10 questions, 60 seconds on the clock. You can pass if you don't know an answer. We'll come back to that question if time permits. You get all the questions right, $1,000.
4: You can make it $2,000 by answering a bonus question. But here's the jeopardy. It's double or nothing.
0: You know who's up for jeopardy?
4: Tell me.
0: Tani in Katherine.
4: Hi,
0: hello, Tani.
4: Tani.
5: Hi, how are you?
0: Are you up for jeopardy, Tani?
5: I'll have a go. Why not?
0: Okay, you know. I'm just trying to build you up a bit there.
4: Yeah.
0: Like I'm building up Amanda for her tilt to win the best Bert Newton presenter.
4: The best presenter. It's the Bert Newton Award. How about I say it?
0: Okay, go on.
4: It's a Bert Newton Award for the most popular presenter.
0: Yeah, but you don't have to sell it for yourself.
4: Well, though. Apparently I do.
0: Coach, Tani, do we have your support?
5: Of course.
4: Thank you, Tani.
0: See, it's become we now.
4: I know. And also, you've given no voting details.
0: Okay, I will. Head to tvweekluggage.com.au and follow the prompts.
4: It makes it uncomfortable for me, Brendan.
0: Well, but you told me to say all this before we put Tani on.
4: That is not true, Tani. Tani, let's see what we can do for you. We've got 10 questions, 60 seconds. If you're not sure, say pass. We might have time to come back, all right?
5: No worries.
4: Good luck, Tani, because here we go. Question number one. What do vampires like to drink?
5: Blood.
4: Question two. What's the liquid inside a pen called?
5: Ink.
4: Question three. Which day of the week is referred to as hump day?
5: Wednesday.
4: Question four. Steve Smith is famously known for which sport?
5: Who's that, sorry?
4: Steve Smith.
5: Is he a cricketer?
4: Question five. Which country celebrates Independence Day on the 4th of July?
5: America.
4: Question six. In which Australian city can you find Kirribilli House?
5: Canberra.
4: Oh, it's Sydney, Tani.
0: Tani.
4: You were doing so well.
0: Man.
4: Damn it.
0: Tani.
4: I had a good feeling about you.
0: Curse you. Stupid.
4: No, I'm stupid
0: Sydney. Taking all Tani's gold.
4: Tani, thank you.
0: Tani, we still have your support for Amanda's tilt for the best presenter on TV in the world.
5: Always.
4: Thank you, Tani. You are a superhuman.
0: Thank you for being part of Instagram. And like Tani, if you'd like to play, jonesydemanda.com.au. We'll be away for, how long are we going for?
4: I think for 2 weeks.
0: What?
4: All of the wireless takes a break at the same time.
0: Okay. Everyone else is doing it.
4: Yeah.
0: It's not just us.
4: No. It's not just the email you got this morning saying, okay, why don't you have a rest?
0: I'm not going back on the professional motorcycle circuit then. We'll be back in a couple of weeks, but please, jonesydemanda.com.au. It's Jonesy and Amanda driving you home for Jam.

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0: West Coast.

0: It's Jonesy and Amanda driving you home this Friday afternoon. We straddle many, many medias, don't we? We're quite bow-legged, like an old-school country and western guy.
1: Yeah, that's why my hips hurt most of the time.
0: And that's why we have someone else to do all the work. Digital Jenna, she comes with her own intro.

0: when she's single.
1: What's poppin', hun?
2: That phrase for one.
3: Yes. Well, it's been a massive week across the Jonesy and Amanda socials, and it all started with the conspiracy that the World Cup is rigged.
4: Yes. There's a whole list that has been printed for the last maybe 50 years.
3: Yes. From 1930 to 2042.
4: That apparently has predicted the World Cup. But first of all, I thought, someone's psychic, but no, what they're saying is that FIFA has rigged it.
3: Mm-hmm. Yes. Yes. So it's received over 10 million views across our socials with thousands of likes and comments. So Nash says, I'm going to save this video and keep it. While Jack adds, with how Portugal have been playing so far, I highly doubt that.
4: Well, Portugal are tipped to win it according to that list.
3: Yes.
1: Yeah.
3: Yes.
1: Yeah. And the Simpsons as well.
3: Yes. A lot of people pointed that out as well, as did you. Another video doing the rounds is this week's TikTok Tucker, where we made the two-ingredient cupcake recipe, which involved mixing cake mix and soft drink.
4: Yes, yeah. And it stuck to the patty containers. Is that what you call them, those little patty?
3: Yes.
1: Patty cakes.
4: That's it. Stuck to the bottom, and it tasted like sand or Play-Doh.
3: Mm. Yeah. Well, people had some beef with your response to the results. Dean commented, this recipe legit works when it's cooked properly.
1: Oh.
3: Yes. Well, Heather messaged us saying, my hubby made it last week using Fanta. It was great.
4: What Fanta? Did we do wrong?
1: Well, I think we used Diet Coke. There was no sugar in there, just fructose.
4: I think maybe that we're using that tiny little pretend oven.
1: Mm. Yeah, maybe a little Barbie electric light oven didn't help either. And maybe you fructosed it up.
4: Maybe I did.
3: On another note, it's time for Digital Jenners. This is where I choose my favourite contributor of the week who will receive a bespoke tin hat made by Amanda.
4: Any minute now, I'll get on to that.
3: And this week it goes to Reggie, who actually commented a really beautiful thing after we announced that you were nominated for a Logie.
4: Oh, nice.
3: She writes, no one deserves it more. I've been watching you for years and you've always brought me joy and delight as well as information. Always insightful and kind. An Australian gem in my eyes.
1: Oh, well,
4: how
1: right on.
4: Lovely. Well, thank you.
1: It's a done deal.
4: I'm glad she got man of the match.
1: Yes. If you want to vote for Amanda, just go to tvweeklogieawards.com.au.
3: tvweeklogies.com.au. Sorry.
1: Do that. Follow the prompts. Vote for our girl.
4: Thank you.
1: And thanks, we could all hitch up to your little
4: caboose. Wagon.
1: Caboose.
4: My capacious caboose.
1: Don't look at your caboose. Thank you, Jenna.
4: Thank you, Jenna. We like to call her our social media
5: dipstick by the way she's single. Righto, you two. That's enough.
1: Well,
4: we won't be here for a couple of weeks.
1: I know. We're on horry days.
4: This is what the wireless does. We all take holidays at the same time.
1: Yeah.
4: So off we go, but we'll be back in a couple of weeks.
1: Good day to you.
4: See ya.
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5: Good morning, Alana McIntyre here with the latest. The number of people killed in 2 Venezuelan earthquakes has now risen to at least 920. Secretary General of the Norwegian Refugee Council, Jan Engeland, has told the BBC the scenes there are shocking.
6: Horrific damage. This is a large urban area. Caracas is a metropolis. And then there are many other urban centres that have also been hit.
5: It's business as usual for WA's poultry producers, even after another suspected case of the deadly bird flu. Another bird that was found on an Esperance beach is suspected of having the highly contagious H5 strain. WA Agriculture Minister Jackie Jarvis says Ingham's has not locked down its farms.
7: They are still processing, the farms are still producing, there is no impact on production. They have simply implemented their biosecurity plans.
5: Apple says customers are going to have to fork out more for some products going forward. The tech giant is blaming AI data centres for increasing demand and causing storage and memory prices to nearly triple. One of Kylie Jenner's former staff members are taking her to court. The star's former private chef claims she miscarried following months of physically demanding work during her high-risk pregnancy. And King Charles has paid more than $24 million in tax in the past year as the royals move to increase transparency around their finances.
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5: In AFL, Hawthorn have held on to beat GWS by 14 points. Hawks coach Sam Mitchell says it was very slippery at the G.
8: It was a strange sort of conditions tonight, I guess, because there was no wind and it was quite cold. It was very dewy, so I thought it took both teams a little while to find their feet with how to handle that. We probably did it a little bit quicker.
5: Hawthorn were in front for the entire match. At the FIFA World Cup, France are in front of Norway at Boston Stadium.
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10: Morning, Alana McIntyre here with the latest. The royals are opening up their books. King Charles III has become the first reigning British monarch to make his personal tax bill public. The king paying more than $24 million in taxes last year as the royals moved to increase transparency around their finances. Prince William paid less than $15 million. Donald Trump has called the United States hot while warning against communists. The US president calling the new Democratic Socialists in New York exactly that.
11: They want to completely destroy the traditional American way of life. Communism is very easy to sell. It destroys everything, but it's very easy. I'll be honest, I think I'd be the greatest communist in history. I give free rent, ladies and gentlemen.
10: Venezuela's interim president is promising to fight to save as many people as possible following the country's double earthquake. The official death toll has almost doubled now to more than 920, and many locals are still looking for their loved ones in the rubble. A crime scene has been declared south of Brisbane. An armed man allegedly confronting officers last night at a property. He was shot by police and taken to hospital in a stable condition. Kylie Jenner's former chef is taking the star to court, saying she was worked so hard she miscarried. And Australians are being urged to participate in the National Bowel Cancer Screening Program. Less than half of eligible Aussies are currently completing the at-home test.
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10: Max Krzyzewski and Brent Daniels have both suffered possible season-ending injuries in the Giants' 14-point defeat to the Hawks. GWS coach Adam Kingsley saying it looks like a patella dislocation for Max, who appeared to be in tears on the bench.
12: It's hard for him. He's trying to establish a career. He's desperate to get in. He saw an opportunity. Jesse's out for a little while. I've got now a run of games where I'm going to be able to really cement myself into this team, and he's done a terrific job when he's been in the team.
10: At the FIFA World Cup in Boston, France are in front of Norway.
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1: One day to go until the grand reopening of the Criterium, the pub we've renovated with our good friends at Forex. 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
7: Morning, Alana McIntyre here with the latest. The war in the Middle East seems to be kicking off again. The United States has launched strikes against Iran, targeting Iranian missile and drone storage facilities, as well as coastal radar sites. Donald Trump saying Iran has violated the ceasefire.
8: I don't like the fact that they took a shot yesterday. Actually, four. We knocked down three at a ship. Not an allied ship, but a ship, a very expensive ship. It was fine, but it took a little beating. They shouldn't be doing that.
7: The U.S. Central Command describing today's action as a powerful response to yesterday's attack on a commercial ship that was transiting the Strait of Hormuz. International aid and rescue workers are flooding into Venezuela following two major earthquakes. At least 920 people are now dead, and over 3,000 have been hurt. Thousands are still missing. A teenager has been arrested in Melbourne, accused of kidnapping a teenage girl from outside a school yesterday. The girl has been taken to hospital. A woman has died in a car crash north of Adelaide, the 44-year-old dying at the scene. The Queensland government insists the rowing at the 2032 Olympics is going ahead in Rockhampton despite concerns about crocodiles. And King Charles has paid more than $24 million in tax in the past year as the royals move to increase transparency around their finances.
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7: Serena Williams is returning to Wimbledon and the superstar will take on Australian Maya Joint in the first round. In the AFL, Hawthorn have held on to beat GWS by 14 points. Hawks coach Sam Mitchell saying it was very slippery last night at the G.
9: I don't know, it was a strange sort of conditions tonight, I guess, because there was no wind and it was quite cold. It was very dewy, so it took both teams a little while to find their feet with how to handle that.
7: Today, Carlton take on West Coast at Marvel, then Collingwood and Richmond meet at the G.
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10: Good morning, Tasmania. Fantastic to have your company here this Saturday, the 27th of June. We've got a big show coming up your way very, very shortly, but I look across Xavier Doherty, the former Australian cricketer, is here. Welcome, mate.
11: Hello, Mitch. How are you?
10: Good. I'm a bit nervous on the intro with you of late because I don't know. I welcomed you once.
11: You did.
10: I think I might have welcomed you twice.
11: It feels like you're getting more nervous talking to me the longer we go.
10: I don't know. You just put these walls up and make me feel like I need to come underneath them. How are you?
11: Good. I'm great. What a big week it's been in sport,
10: Hooch.
11: In footy, in soccer, in basketball. We've got it all covered here. So
10: big week.
11: Plenty going on.
10: What happened for you this week? Anything exciting? Any highlights?
11: We have been dusting off some germs in our house. We sort of bunkered down. The kids are having some days off school.
10: Oh.
11: I had to have a day off golf, Mitch. I've come in a bit undone.
10: Are you okay, though? Am I any chance at all? Because I've got a bit on at the moment.
11: Have you? Okay. Well, let's just see how we go. But I'll be right.
10: I'm not so keen for that.
11: How are you? Your week?
10: I am good, yep.
11: Seen a bit of the state again this week?
10: Bit up north, bit happening, yes. All good. Got a big day today too, heading to the rep game. Looking forward to that.
11: Oh, beautiful.
10: How good is that? That's going to be good fun. We've got a big show. Who's on? Jared Reed. We caught up with him during the week, VFLW Devils assistant coach.
11: Well, they, of course, kick off in about an hour's time over in Melbourne. So we couldn't track anyone down to talk to us this close to the game time. So we had to lock that one in yesterday.
10: We look forward to chat. Well, we've already had the chat with him, so we'll play that very shortly on the show. Our Chief Operating Officer of the Jack Jumpers, Darren Smith, to join us. Been plenty happening in Jack Jumpers world. Just under 3 months till round one now. Brownlow night. Did you know that?
11: Right.
10: I
11: didn't know that.
10: First game for my State Bank Arena here is Brownlow Monday night out there.
11: Night for me, Brownlow night, is it?
10: I love it.
11: It becomes a bit drawn out and dragged out, and then you sort of know who's going to win. So
10: the rep game is happening today. The Southern team are taking on the Northwest Football League at North Hobart Oval later on this afternoon. Josh Green to join us, former Essendon and Brisbane star. He's going to be on. And Nick Morton, this was big news. He's departing South Hobart Football Club.
11: He is. Playing his last game today.
10: Last game. He's heading to Northcote in Melbourne to join his brother. And wrapping it up, we'll find out. No idea. We'll find out what's going on. He's just one of the absolute champions of the game and of that club. And he's out of here. So we look forward to chatting to Nick ahead of that big game in a moment. But we're going to go to a break.
11: Beautiful.
10: When we come back, we've got the Saturday morning dump, which is locked and loaded. It is great to have your company here for a big edition of the Water Boys. Back soon with the dump.
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0: You are listening to The Water Boys with myself, Mitch McPherson, and Xavier Doherty, and we love Saturday morning. We get in here, it's early in the morning, and just wander in and get a few things off our chests that are just giving us the
1: This is your favourite.
0: SH1TSs.
1: This is your favourite, isn't it?
0: Mine is nothing to do with sport, which I love. Okay. People got stuck into me during the week. I think it was last week where I put a little status up about dogs in cafes, and I've had some strong feedback on that. Both good and bad.
1: Yeah, some agreed. I followed some of this, and I went to write on it, but I chose not to.
0: Okay.
1: Stayed neutral.
0: Yeah, and because you're worried about the other people getting into you.
1: I'm not worried.
0: No? Okay. Well, I'd love you to engage in my statuses. That was my first status
1: when I feel passionately enough about it, I will. Dogs in cafe doesn't tick the box. But anyway, good to see you engaging with the community.
0: What is going on with people that take your order and don't write it down? Because I had another instance during the week on the road, and I just sort of see it in their eyes when they come over. And maybe it's the look I give them that they don't have the pad and pen in front of them. But I order it, and then it just wasn't right again.
1: It's like, are they taking this in? Sometimes when you go to the fancy restaurants, they actually, it's like the cool thing. It's like the cool thing. Don't worry about it. I've got it. Medium rare.
0: This wasn't a real fancy joint, though.
1: She just chose not to write it down and then stuffed it up.
0: There was only one thing that came wrong. And it's a complete first world problem.
1: Now,
0: get a pattern
1: pen out. Brekkie TV watcher?
0: Used to be. Well, yeah, I don't mind it.
1: You don't mind it?
0: Well, when I'm there, I'm not there to watch it, but
1: Big Carl,
0: yeah,
1: he's gone.
0: Gonski.
1: How do we feel about that?
0: Well, I don't mind him, but I watch Sunrise.
1: I'm not sure who we're aligned with, but if there is one person out of, well, there's only three Brekkie shows really, isn't there? One person that I would tune in to watch, it's Carl.
0: Oh, right. You're fair.
1: Yeah. Out of all the breakfast, I'm not a breakfast show watcher because it is just advertising. You know, three hours of advertising, so it doesn't really get me. He's gone, and I don't think they gave him the opportunity to go and do his podcast and create some headlines and, you know, get a bit of traction for the network and everything else. And then he got the Tommy Robinson on, and it was on for half an hour, and they pulled it, didn't like it, and now sacked him.
0: Yep.
1: So big price to pay.
0: 20-odd years in there, and the Today Show, I did see that yesterday. They all just sat around the counter and had a chat about him, and see you later, Carl. Thanks for your work.
1: I'm not happy with it, but again, I don't feel that strongly.
0: Do you reckon he could be the... Oh, can we talk about that? Probably not. About what other thing he might go into.
1: Okay.
0: We'll get to that later. Hey, the umpiring, that Logan Morris, the AFL have conceded that it was an incorrect decision.
1: Yeah.
0: With him coming around the mark. Honestly, I listened to Andrew.
1: It did seem a bit of over-officiating.
0: He's a grand final, last year's grand final umpire, and you're standing there and... Why are you doing that? But then I heard Andrew Dillon on another station as well. And, mate, if he isn't the biggest straight batter on earth, he just doesn't answer anything. Mm. They're asking him quality questions about the game and where it's at and what's happening, and he just doesn't answer anything.
1: I see you've got down here umpiring's worst it's been. I don't think it's the worst it's been. I'll tell you what
0: They're inserting themselves when they are.
1: I know there was that one in the Carlton game last week, which was... It was baffling.
0: Which one was that?
1: Where they paid the mark off the spoil.
0: That's actually just funny.
1: It was a bit of a brain fart, you might call it. But it's not the worst it's been. It's a bloody hard game to umpire. Mm. There are so many rules and so many interpretations. My team's struggling, so to be fair, I don't engage that hard with the games just at the moment. I don't think it's the worst it's been.
0: They reckon they're at 90% of decisions correct, and there's only four or five a game that they get wrong.
1: One in ten. Players would make one in ten errors.
0: Yeah.
1: So I think we can accept that umpires do the same. Now,
0: fair call.
1: Back to the World Cup. Have you watched any of the Scotland games?
0: I've got to admit that I haven't watched a lot of the games.
1: Unfortunately, Scotland are going to be, I haven't checked the latest data, but they're going to be on their way home. Their anthem... For those who haven't seen it, there's a lot going around on Instagram and a lot of the reels. Their anthem, Flower of Scotland, get it up on your phone.
0: Is it good?
1: Search for it. It is unbelievable.
0: Oh.
1: And get the fans' perspective. Don't get the TV's perspective.
0: Okay.
1: Flower of Scotland World Cup. You will find it. You will enjoy it. It takes about 90 seconds. It's like spine tingling.
0: Really?
1: They absolutely get into it.
0: Oh,
1: so unfortunately, doesn't look like we'll see it again for this edition of the World Cup. But you scroll through it and do yourself a favour.
0: I'll have a look at that for sure. Hey, I've got something. Have you got any more sport? I want to finish with one thing that's not sport related again.
1: Go.
0: Darryl Braithwaite, are you a fan? I just all week, and then I saw the news that he's not performing anymore. 50-odd years of performing, which is an unbelievable effort. But he came out and said, "Can't do it anymore."
1: Yeah,
0: I just had this feeling that you were a Braithwaite horses man.
1: Not.
0: Oh, damn it!
1: Couldn't be less of a Braithwaite.
0: Oh, man, to be honest. What? I could just see you at the races, just swaying the arms.
1: I don't want to sit here
0: around Emma.
1: Be negative, but I did go and see him 18 months ago down at the Longley, and it wasn't good. Mitch, it wasn't good. And to be fair, Horses is not my favourite song anyway. I know a lot of people get into it. But well done to him. That is a great career. Geez, but he's well and truly. He was done then.
0: Yeah, I think he was done too. Have you got any more you want to go with?
1: Not really. No. Well, just other rants, but I think we've had enough.
0: Well, that were barely any of that was sport, but we're going to go to a break when we come back. There's been a big week, big sporting headlines. The Socceroos, of course, advanced to the 32. We're going to talk about that, and there's been plenty of other sport happening, so we're going to have a bit of a yarn about that next here on The Water Boys.
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0: listening to The Waterboys with myself, Mitch McPherson, and Xavier Doherty. Oh, as you mentioned off the top of the show, X, big weekend or week or month or whatever it is in sport. There's been plenty happening and been a few results, and we just thought we'd sit back and have a bit of a yarn about some of the big headlines.
1: What's happening. Well, it's been huge, hasn't it? I know you haven't followed the World Cup as closely as a lot of other people out there, but of course yesterday the Socceroos making their way through to the final 32. They banked that, and I think Paraguay have got to sit around and just wait to see where they end up now that they didn't get.
0: Even though the US beat that Turkey,
1: so they got beat. Yeah, so that pool won't change. Yep. So our pool has stayed the same, but it'll work because they've got to finish in the top eight of the 12 third places. Paraguay have now got to see how that all unfolds. So I think they're safe, but it was a good result for Australia and a very predictable result. If anyone who sat down and watched the game, it was sort of both teams knowing that a draw was going to be good enough.
0: Yep.
1: Neither team really wanting to fire too many shots.
0: Too many highlights.
1: No, there wasn't. It was a bit of a dull game. Not too many highlights. Australia certainly had the best of it, and good to see they put their best team out there. In a lot of people's opinion, I'd agree with that.
0: And had a crack. What is this result wise? Making the 32. When was the last time that that happened?
1: Yeah,
0: you know, off the top of your head, or
1: so they've made the last three now. It's not. So this is an expanded World Cup. Usually there is only a 32, and then you make it to the final 16. So there's sort of an extra round now.
0: Okay.
1: So they've basically got.
0: So you said just go to the 16.
1: Yeah. So they're out of their pools for the third time in a row. So
0: along than any other.
1: No, and I don't think we've won the next game, which will be against Egypt, Iran, or Belgium. Perhaps New Zealand, but unlikely. So they've still got to play their round games. Egypt have got to play Iran. New Zealand have got to play Belgium. So at the moment, Egypt are on top. Iran and Belgium are sitting second. And we'll play the third. We'll play the second place. So whoever finishes. It could be any of those four teams, really. So
0: and when? When are we?
1: I think that's tomorrow. Okay. I'll just get that up. Tomorrow.
0: Okay.
1: I think.
0: No, we can't be playing tomorrow.
1: No, we won't be playing tomorrow. We play. They've got to play their round games
0: quick
1: tomorrow.
0: Quick turnaround. Yeah,
1: we play next Saturday morning at 4 a.m., Mitch.
0: So that's when it is. That's
1: it's
0: what I meant.
1: Next
0: sorry. Saturday morning, 4 a.m.
1: 4 a.m.
0: Jeez, that's a bit rough,
1: that's
0: isn't
1: rough.
0: It?
1: That's
0: that is
1: rough.
0: Really rough.
1: Rough for us here, particularly if we end up playing New Zealand. So both countries will have to end up getting up at Sparafart to watch.
0: That's not good at all.
1: Watch their teams, but it is the way it is. And good result for Australia to make their way through. Played some pretty good soccer. And nice to see the US get done yesterday as well. So
0: good campaign.
1: A few winners there. Yeah, good. So they've played pretty well. And the other thing that's been a real highlight is the fact that these guys are really young. Like this, I think yesterday's team was the second youngest Socceroos team that they've put out in a World Cup. Yep. So, there's plenty of years ahead of this group. So no matter how they go next weekend,
0: it's been good. Moving away from the FIFA World Cup, talk a little bit about coaching. It's ramping up, isn't it, around the AFL coaches between, of course, our Devils, the Blues, and then Essendon. Mm. There's news everywhere. Essendon have made a panel now to select who their coach is.
1: An internal panel.
0: Yeah,
1: so
0: an
1: basically
0: internal panel.
1: The president, head of HR, and, you know, a few.
0: Do you reckon, though, we don't know a lot, but
1: I get the feeling they're going to handpick either Hurdy or
0: Solomon.
1: Wow.
0: And what do you think about that as a Bombers man?
1: Couldn't care less.
0: What do you mean you couldn't
1: care?
0: Like,
1: honestly, it's
0: how can you not?
1: It's beyond the point of actually caring.
0: But it frustrates
1: too much.
0: You, though.
1: It does, yeah. It frustrates me. They could pick Longmire, they could pick Hurd. It doesn't bother me. Just start winning games.
0: Right.
1: Like,
0: okay.
1: pull, get yourselves together and start winning games. So that's how I said it. I couldn't care if they picked me. Pick me. Or pick you, Mitch. I actually don't care.
0: He's wound up.
1: I'm not wound up.
0: No,
1: it's,
0: I know.
1: It's just,
0: you know,
1: we've just gone through that many coaches and that many processes and that many panels and that many players.
0: Mm. Well, if you could pick one, I know you don't care. Who would you go?
1: I hope they pick Hurd.
0: Do you?
1: Yeah, I actually do.
0: Yeah.
1: I think it'll be... Why?
0: Because I think when it falls over, it'll be something to talk about.
1: That'd be good. I think he'll do. It'll be a great story.
0: Yeah,
1: and I think
0: it would be.
1: And I think he'll do a good job.
0: Yeah, to be fair, it will be.
1: And what
0: a good
1: about
0: story
1: you? You think they're going to pick
0: around.
1: Josh Fraser?
0: Pardon? No,
1: you don't
0: I hope
1: think
0: not.
1: They will.
0: I don't want Fraser. I want Hayden Skipworth, young blood.
1: Okay.
0: Yep. Bring him in. Every couple of years or whatever it's been a new coach. I've banked on it being a senior, experienced coach, but now I've changed my tune. I want young blood.
1: They've had some young ones as well.
0: But inexperienced young blood. Mm. Mm. Anyway, what else could we talk about? How about this? Kingborough drew Melbourne victory in the Australia Cup.
1: This was huge.
0: How good's that?
1: This was huge. I know that they were sort of hoping for a lesser Premier League club, around from another state, obviously. But if you weren't going to get that, you want the big dog, don't you?
0: Yeah, I think so. You'd love to win in advance, and I mean, the chances are that you're playing a really good side that it's probably not going to happen. But Kitchen Centre Park, Sunday 26th of July at 5 p.m. That's unbelievable. Getting them
1: massive.
0: Down, yeah, that is a massive.
1: So hopefully, hopefully they get a few thousand people down. Melbourne bring a half decent team, and they Kingborough put up a good fight. They think that they might be a chance to win it. I don't think many other people will give them a chance,
0: but
1: they have a good crack at it and represent Tassie in a way I know they will.
0: So. Absolutely. And the last thing we want to just quickly touch on was the Devils. They played yesterday, which was a little bit mind-boggling. They got a line with Brisbane.
1: They kicked off at 11 and the soccer kicked off at 12, so there probably not a lot of people out there probably realise that the Devils have already played this weekend. They had to play on a Friday because I think Brisbane's senior team played on the Thursday night and they have to try to line their reserves.
0: We got roughly the same.
1: So Brisbane's VFL team had only won one game until yesterday.
0: And were reasonably uncompetitive.
1: They beat us by 10 goals. I watched the first quarter. The Devils were 30 points down pretty much in the blink of an eye and didn't really bridge the gap. They got done by 10 goals in the end. So
0: poor attitude, maybe.
1: Well, I don't know if it was poor attitude, but they're still on a learning curve.
0: Of course.
1: So first big away game. Yeah, they've played a few games in Melbourne. This was a big away game for them, different conditions and
0: it's an early start, and maybe
1: they were thinking about the soccer.
0: Friday at 11, that's rough, isn't it?
1: Well, it is what it is, isn't it?
0: It is what it is.
1: So there you go. So if you're waking up this morning and seeing where the Devils are playing this weekend, you're out of luck.
0: Already done. There's some headlines done and dusted. We had a chat with the VFLW Devils assistant coach Jared Reid earlier in the week because they're about to play.
1: They are. They play over there in Melbourne. In an hour or so.
0: Taking on Collingwood. But we chatted to Jared Reid earlier in the week. We're going to have a listen to that in a moment. Back here in a sec on the Water Boys.
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9: 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It's fun. It's cheeky. It's all about sport. 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

0: going on?
1: Yeah, you ring me when you want something.
0: Hey, well, enough about you, Bear, for a moment. But, Jared, how are you enjoying the coaching at this level and to be part of a pretty historic piece in Tassie footy with this role as assistant coach? You must be loving it.
1: Look, I am, and as a collective group, a coaching group, we definitely are enjoying the ride so far. Like, the landscape of footy in Tasmania has changed dramatically because, you know, we're going to be coming into the big league in 2 years, so being the starting founders of what's going to happen is pretty exciting, Mitch.
2: Now, you two can fight over who wants to answer this one. Maybe this one's for you, Bear. Let's cast our mind back to last Sunday, a historic day for the Devils, the first win in the VFLW, 25-point win over Sandringham. Run us through the day and the emotions afterwards.
3: It was obviously a great day. It was plenty of excitement. At breakfast in the morning, there was just this sense of calmness about the group, and sometimes it can go either way, but to the girls' credit, they probably dominated really for the four quarters, and each break we kept getting further in front. So as a collective coaching group, just to make sure there's a bit of composure at three-quarter time, because the girls are obviously, you know, pumped up and excited. But to their credit, they played the game right out, and just the tackle pressure all over the ground was great, and just to see the smiles on the girls' faces, and it's great for Georgia. Obviously, she's moved from interstate to get her first win, so we made her go down to the bench for the last couple of minutes to really suck it up with the girls. It's just, you know, that's why you coach, to see the joy and excitement on the girls' faces and all the staff's faces. You know, and the way they built out the song. I'm not sure Jared and I knew the words that well, but Megan Gaffney definitely led the way there, which is great. So it's just a big collective group effort, and it's just great to see the girls, and looking forward to today and doing the same thing.
0: Sensational. Now, back to you, Jared. We know you don't have favourites, and especially in the professional sense of where you are now with your coaching, but Ava, your daughter, she had a bit of a breakout game, kicked a couple of goals and dominating around the ground. How proud were you, and how special was that to see?
1: Look, I suppose from 2 points of view, from a coaching point of view, like, she played her role and did what she needed to do. From a parent and a dad's point of view, pretty proud of her in the way in which she played, and she's taken the program on. Luckily for me, she's only part-time in my line. She spends some time with Bear, so I only get to say 50% of the game. So some credit goes to Bear here as well.
0: Yeah. So how many more games of her doing that until you just tell her to clear out the 50 and leave it to her, Jared? Because I know you'd be pushing for that.
1: Look, once she learns how to actually put it through the sticks like a regular read, well, then we'll open up the 50 for her.
2: Now, I'm going to ask about the feeling within the group, because Georgia Walker, the coach, came out last week and suggested that the first win was just around the corner, which I'd have to admit raised a few eyebrows, because until that point, you know, the first win probably didn't look that close. So it's obviously there's a great belief and confidence inside the four walls out there.
1: Look, there is. I suppose for the girls' point of view, the way in which they've trained over the last 2 weeks, it's changed. And I think there's a belief that they honestly, truly believe that they belong in this competition. They've had moments of playing really well to the game plan, but on Saturday, it all came together. I think that was just a really good validation for Georgia Walker, the coach, in what she wants and how she wants it done, and for the players to go, you know what, we actually, if we do it, we belong in this competition. So I think that's the biggest takeaway from not only from a coach's point of view, but also from a program point of view.
0: Yeah, well said. Now, a big game happening on Saturday, taking on Collingwood Saturday morning, they're on top of the VFLW table. So what challenges are you expecting from them? Because I imagine they're going to be a bit of a handful.
1: Look, they've got some top-end talent. They've got some players that have been on lists previously. They've got, you know, they're the number one in the comp for a reason. They're sitting on top of the ladder. They've got key post forwards. They've got an on-ball brigade, which is led by their captain, Carbone. They've got Sanger. They've also got Huxtable. That's a draftee. Up forward, they've got a girl by the name of Peck that can mark it. They've got good balance, but our girls, they just need that challenge every week. You know, we'll give it whatever we've got to compete. Then we'll go back, we'll reflect through the vision to go, okay, here's what we need to do to play against the better team. So there's always that development and growth.
0: Yeah, fantastic. Any more from you, Bear, before we let you both go? Have you got anything else to add that Jared missed?
3: No, he covered it off. He's done a really good job.

0: Yeah, I can't really add much to tell you the truth.
1: But it went a little bit sideways there, but we loved it. What a treat to have both assistant coaches there, Jared Reed, Richard Robinson. Thanks for joining us during the week, and we hope the girls go well on Saturday.
2: Awesome.
0: Cool.
2: Thanks, boys.
0: Have a good arvo day.
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13: 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If it's happening in the West, you'll hear about it on 7XS. It's fun. It's cheeky. It's all about sport. This is the Water Boys. 7XS.

0: You are listening to The Water Boys with myself, Mitch McPherson, and Xavier Doherty, and we're just under 3 months now till tip-off for round one for the NBL season, and we have one of our stars who always joins us on the show, the Chief Operating Officer of the Jack Jumpers, Darren Smith. Darren, welcome to The Water Boys.
1: Good morning, gentlemen. How are we?
2: No, right, flying here.
0: Really well, thank you. So I had a little pause there. I don't know what, I just sort of lost my way.
2: Composing yourself. That's good.
0: Can't get it right all the time, can I? Hey, mate, great news. We'll jump start with this. Jack Fleming returning back to the state as assistant head coach for the Jewels, which is pretty awesome.
1: Yeah, that's unreal news. Great for the club, for the Jewels in particular. Having a quality coach like Jack being on hand as an assistant coach is unreal. And you know, his real want to get back to Tasmania kind of just says a lot about the club and the state and the community here. You know, he's just really excited.
2: Now, Darren, you are a very busy man, and just to make things even busier for you, you've just returned from the US, tell us a little bit about it. It was an NBL-led conference, I guess, to find out a bit about the sporting organisations over there. So what did you find out?
1: Yeah, it was a kind of a study tour. We did like a week in New York, and we met with, you know, Major League Baseball and NFL and the NBA and the WNBA. Spent a day with Brooklyn Nets and the New York Liberty, and then spent a little bit of time with the Knicks. So it was really busy, but you know, to get behind the scenes and see how they do things there at a scale, you know, we're not quite used to here, but just unbelievable learning opportunities to, you know, see how they do things at that level. And you know, we've certainly picked a couple of things that we think can translate well for the way we do things down here in Tassie.
0: Fantastic. And how much of that did you incorporate or could keep your eyes open to that trip, understanding that we've obviously got the Jewels coming in now? It's not just the men running around. We've got the women starting as well, which is really exciting. So what did you learn there? Lots of things about doing it differently, doing it the same. Are there some things that you brought back that you can share with us?
1: Yeah, well, you know, definitely, like, particularly, you know, working with, like, the Brooklyn Nets and you know, they've got the New York Liberty women's WNBA team there as well, and they manage both. So that was a great example of a team that has, you know, a club that has two teams, and learning the way they do things. And we kind of initially thought we were going to, you know, roll things out exactly, or not exactly, but very similarly to how we did the Jack Jumpers. But they kind of really encouraged us to look at this thing as like its own identity. You know, it's going to potentially have a different fan base, so you can take a few more risks and really just develop it, you know, independently, even though it's going to sit under the same umbrella. So I think we'll be able to take a few more risks on what fans can see and experience compared to the Jack Jumpers. So, yeah, it's exciting. We'll get to be a little bit more creative thinking and try a few things.
2: How good. Now, Darren, it is the time of year where signings take the headlines, and Dakota Matthias is the latest to put pen to paper for the Jack Jumpers. What can you tell us about him? What's he going to bring to the squad?
1: Yeah, well, we're really lucky to have landed Dakota. You know, he's had some NBA experience, been overseas a bunch as well, and you know, he had a little stint in the NBL as well with Brisbane before he got hurt. And so I think, you know, what fans can expect to see from him is, like, you know, his number one skill is he's a real, you know, elite shooting ability. So, you know, he spaces the floor particularly well. You know, he's been around a while, so he's got that veteran kind of understanding and IQ. And, you know, he hits big shots. So, you know, hopefully we can see a few of those come our way.
0: He looks like a very handy addition looking at his highlights. Two-part question here. Any news on Drim? And then also, you've been in this role a few years now. Do you look back at our off-season and look at the signings and think it's been a pretty good off-season with who we've landed?
1: Let's hit the Drim thing first. So, look, ongoing conversations with Drim. I'm optimistic, but you know, yeah, he's got to make sure it's a right fit for him and his family as well. So, yeah, but I'm hoping that you know, that we can get together on that really soon. And then, you know, yeah, it's been a really busy off season, particularly because we've had two teams to build. But you know, with the Jack Jumpers, I mean, yeah, we've had some unbelievable additions. If you're looking at Taron Armstrong, you know, such a fantastic Tassie talent to be available and wanting to come play. You know, David Johnson and, you know, returning and obviously another import in Dakota. So, you know, and the returning guys as well. So I think what we've got is a very, very compelling and competitive unit with still, you know, another piece or so to go. But I think I was pretty excited with how this thing's coming together. I know, you know, speak to Rothy pretty much every day in the US, and you know, he's pretty pumped to be able to, you know, lead the group that's been developed.
0: Yeah, that's fantastic. As fans, we're all very excited as well. And finally, the Jewels, of course. Taylor Mull was a great signing during the week. But what I loved was off court, and this is what sport can do, the launch of the You Can Be What You Can See campaign is honestly really cool. What a way to look at inspiring that next generation of girls to follow their dreams in our own state. It's a pretty cool initiative, isn't it?
1: Yeah, 100%. I think, you know, we haven't had, you know, professional women's sport in Tasmania for a while, particularly in basketball. So just to remind people that, you know, we're coming and, you know, we want our players to be, you know, unbelievable role models for young women and young boys in the community. And, you know, so that whole campaign is just a great fit for, I think, for the quality and of the characters that we're recruiting on the team. But also how they can connect to community and what we're hoping to build.
0: Yeah, sensational. It was an awesome initiative and great to see. Darren, thanks so much. Chief Operating Officer of the Jack Jumpers, Darren Smith, thanks for joining us. We're probably going to annoy you a lot over the next few months, but we look forward to talking to you more.
1: I look forward to it, boys. Thanks a lot.
0: Thanks, mate.
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5: MMG is proud to be part of Rosebery and the rich history of the West Coast. In recent years, MMG has invested significantly in exploration, identifying underground ore bodies that will benefit a new generation of Tasmanians. Extended mine life will mean the protection of regional jobs and continued economic contribution to the local region. The operation employs around 600 employees and contractors on a local residential basis, with a significant number of those living on the West Coast. MMG, we mine for progress.
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2: Good morning, Alana McIntyre here with the latest. The United States has launched fresh strikes on Iran, targeting missile and drone storage facilities, as well as coastal radar sites. Donald Trump saying Iran has violated the ceasefire after shots were fired at a Singaporean ship in the Strait of Hormuz. Global Security Institute research fellow Arman Malamuddin told the BBC Donald Trump wants the strait open as soon as possible.
3: He believes that if the straits were restored, the United States would have an upper hand in the negotiation. For the very exact same reasons, the Iranians are interested in extracting a level of control.
2: An NRL coach is being praised for helping save a woman from a burning car south of Sydney. Video shows Eels coach Jason Riles helping the woman get out of the vehicle that was on its side around Mount Ousley. About 3 minutes after getting her out, the whole car went up in flames. Venezuela's interim president is promising to fight to save as many people as possible following the country's twin earthquake. The official death toll has almost doubled to more than 920, with many locals still looking for their loved ones in the rubble. A teenager has been charged in Melbourne, accused of kidnapping another teen from outside a school. A 17-year-old girl was allegedly abducted from Springvale South yesterday. A woman has died north of Adelaide following a horrific crash at Windsor, and concerns about crocs in Rockhampton will not stop the rowing going ahead at the 2032 Olympic Games.
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2: Well, the Hawks have held on to beat the Giants at the G by 14 points. GWS coach Adam Kingsley confirming it looks like Matt Skrzyzewski has suffered a dislocated patella.
4: I mean, we'll scan that just to check that if there's any more damage. Hopefully not. I think he might have had one 4 years ago, same sort of thing from what I'm told, which he had surgery on. So we'll get that scan.
2: And Serena Williams will face an Australian less than half her age. She'll take on 20-year-old Maya Joint in the first round of Wimbledon.
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6: Top of the morning, Tasmania. Great to have your company as we roll ourselves into hour two here of the Water Boys this Saturday, the 27th of June. The months are flying by. We love our sport and we're enjoying having a conversation. Good first hour.
7: Yeah, I love that.
6: Big second hour coming up as well. We've got Josh Green coming up in a moment. We're going to go through our tips. Nick Morton, huge news there. He's leaving the South Hobart Football Club. So we're going to find out what on earth is going on there. And then the Good Sport Award, all thanks to our friends at McDonald's. But we're going to go around the grounds, X.
7: Let's have a look at it.
6: Am I going first?
7: You go.
6: NTFA. Let's have a look up the highway. NTFA Premier League heads into round 10 this weekend in both... In both the men's and women's competition, South Lonnie and Longford clash at the Youngtown Memorial Oval in the live stream doubleheader. North Deloraine hosts Scottsdale and North Launceston host Launceston at UTAS Stadium.
7: Your tongue just got in the way there, Mitch. The NWFL men's and women's representative sides head south today to face the SFL at North Hobart Oval. The Northwest is currently leading the series following wins in both the men's and women's comps over the NTFA. The last time the region faced the South, the SFL came on top in both games. We have Josh Green coming up on the show, so stick around for that one.
6: Looking forward to chatting to Greeny in a moment. In the Old Scholars, that's round 11. Richmond taking on St Virgil's. Dosa are hosting Hutchins and OHA taking on Uni, which is interesting. Uni are...
7: What are they?
6: Thereabouts. So go the Ships. Shout out to the Ships.
7: There you go. In the Tas Netball League, we're up to round 20. Cripps are taking on the South East. Karana are taking on Devon, and Kingston are playing Cavs.
6: In the NPL soccer, it's round 13. South Hobart taking on Glenorchy. Riverside versus Ulverston. Clarence v Launceston United. Launceston City v South East. And Kingborough are taking on Devonport.
7: And to wrap it all up, Premier League hockey are into round 12. Canterbury are playing Derwent. Uni versus OHA, and the Diamondbacks versus Northwest Grads.
6: There you have it. There's some sport happening around the state. Get out and have a look at that. We're going to a break. Big game at North Hobart today. As you just mentioned, the Northwest Football League are taking on the SFL in the Rep Series at North Hobart. We're going to chat to one of the stars of footy here in Tassie next. 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

0: You are listening to The Water Boys with myself, Mitch McPherson and Xavier Doherty. Going to talk a bit of footy now. The State's Footy Rep Series continues here in Hobart today with the Northwest Footy League heading down the highway to take on the Southern Sides. Joining us now is one of the stars of Tassie footy, former Brisbane Lion, former Essendon Bomber, Clarence Ruse-Gunn, of course, Josh Green, friend of the show. Welcome back, mate.
1: Morning. Thanks for having me, guys. Cheers.
0: Good to have you on, Greeny. Hey, game 100 last week for the Ruse. Took you a while to get there, of course, with your career going thereabouts and everywhere, but it would have been special, and you're still playing some pretty good footy, mate.
1: Yeah, thanks. Yeah, it took myself for 18 years between the debut and the 100 games. So it was a really good day, and it ended up in a draw, but we had a few injuries, and the boys dug deep and managed to get a draw, which was a great effort in the end. So now it's a very special day.
2: Yeah, it's one you won't forget. Talk to us about the draw. Obviously, you mentioned you had a few injuries and a few things going on. Lauderdale have been the leader of the pack, so to speak. So it must have been nice to know that you're competing with them, particularly as we draw closer to finals.
1: Yeah, it was sort of a tight tussle early on. They were probably on top a little bit, and then we sort of chipped away at them. And obviously, I mentioned a few injuries. We're only down to one in the last quarter on the bench. So, as I said, we're down by about three goals with probably 10 minutes to go. I managed to get back in front, and then, they obviously kicked the point to draw it. So, great effort. I was very proud of the group and managed to, fight it out and get 2 points against Lauderdale, who were going really well. So, it was a really, really good performance by the boys.
0: Good in the memory bank, no doubt, when you play them, well, at least a few more times, probably later on in the season. If we want to go back a couple of weeks, Greeny, you've played with some big names when you've played at the highest level yourself, but you had the one and only Dustin Martin at the Ruse a couple of weeks ago, played out of here at North Hobart Oval. Did players get much time to have conversations with him and talk to him with training? I know he did a lot of stuff socially and out in the community and whatnot, but how was it for the club to have the great man around?
1: Oh, it was fantastic, and he was so giving with his time, and he did numerous events during the 4 days he was down, and then the thing that I sort of was impressed was his, communication pre-game, during the game, at breaks, and even during the game was fantastic. Everyone sort of listened, and I think by the end of the 4 days he was quite tired, he said. Yeah, so he had something on every day and every night, and it really helped the club out. So we're really thankful for him, and then Jack and Nat and Brett Gapin, and he sort of helped organise it. It was a really great 4 days, and I'm sure a lot of Richmond supporters would have been happy with it.
0: Yeah, absolutely. He probably had enough for Jack asking him five-minute questions in that interview that night too, but we'll talk about that later. Hey, on that function that I was fortunate enough to be at, Chris Fagan, we know what he brings to the table, but Greg Swan, who reasonably well throughout your career, geez, he brought a great vibe to the club. You can tell why he's so sought after in the AFL.
1: Yeah, I managed to actually have a bit of a chat with him before the event started, and I think he just sees the game really well, and he's in touch with what it needs and what the fans want. So he's perfect for what the AFL needs, with all the rules. And he's trying to make the game look good and quick and high scoring, and I think that's what he's doing really well. And as we sort of mentioned off air, he's done a great job with Brisbane, and he's probably one of the more highly respected CEOs in the game. So it was good to have him down, and as you said, he was really good to listen to. So it was good to see him again.
2: Now, Greeny, you're taking part in a rep game later on today. The SFL are taking on the NWFL at North Hobart Oval. Tell us about this match, and I guess what it means to you to be playing in this sort of game. At I don't want to be rude, but at this stage of your career.
1: Yeah, it's I'm actually a coach as well, so there's a playing component as well, but I sort of wanted to do a bit of coaching, so I'm a forwards coach as well. So, still obviously playing and enjoying that side of it. I'm also sort of dipping my toe in the coaching side of things, which is really good. And obviously I'm not a part of the VFL, so this is the highest I can play this year. And I think any time you can, pit yourself against the best, why not? And the body's holding up reasonably well this year, so I was like, why not? And got a good relationship with Nick Probert as the coach, and I'm looking forward to it. I mean, bit of a change from last year's side. We've got a lot of guys that moved down to the VFL, so bit of a about 10, 11 changes from last year, so a bit of a different team, but looking forward to it.
0: Is that where you want to go, Granny? You can't play forever, of course, but you, as you said, you get involved in the coaching and dipping your toe in it a little bit. Is that where you feel that you'd want to go next?
1: I think so. I think I do, yeah. It's every year that side of it's becoming a bit stronger. I wouldn't say I'm ready just yet, but certainly enjoying it a lot more and helping the young guys with their football. And when you get a bit older, it becomes a bit less about you, and especially when you have kids, it sort of changes your mindset. So I'm sort of enjoying doing that with Clarence as well, and this rep stuff, so it's been good.
0: Beauty. Well, we look forward to watching that today. Get along and have a look. The Northwest Football Club, Northwest Football League are taking on the SFL at North Hobart Oval, 2 p.m. today. The men play the women before that. Go well, Greeny, and good luck with Clarence as well. We'll no doubt chat to you a little bit later on in the season.
1: Beautiful. Thanks, guys. Thanks for having me.
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0: You are listening to The Water Boys with myself, Mitch McPherson, and Xavier Doherty. We're going to have a look at the remainder of round 16 now and give our tips, of which we've studied like no tomorrow. And we know our thing and we know our stuff, and so you better tune in and listen to what's going on.
1: Unless, of course, Carlton are playing, because then you know exactly what Mitch is going to do.
0: What did I say last week?
1: And they're up first.
0: What did I say last week?
1: So they're going to stink one at some stage.
0: I said we're going to beat GWS, and you went, no.
1: I didn't say no. I said I hope not. I said I hope you don't.
0: Yeah, he said I hope they don't, and shook your head and nearly fell off.
1: Yeah.
0: And then they did. We've had the two games so far this round, but oh, as you said, starting today, 1:15 PM, it is the Carlton Football Club. We're on a 5-game win streak, taking on the West Coast Eagles. It's still 14th versus 16th.
1: Yeah, you still stink. At you know that. And you actually, all the games, if it's not Essendon, I would love the West Coast to bring it today to Marvel Stadium. They've got Dersmer and Graham back in. They do lose Tim Kelly, amongst a few other young names as well. But they've got not a bad team in the West Coast. I'm sure they'll be worried.
0: I know. There's no doubt about that. This isn't a no-brainer. I think it's a challenge for the Blues. Are you hating the Blues more and more because of me?
1: No, not just you. It's all not all Carlton supporters, but most Carlton supporters I know behave exactly the same as you. Just immature and probably just still don't really know your place. You guys still stink, but just don't stink as much as you did when Michael Voss was in charge.
0: And don't stink as much as your club.
1: And that is also correct.
0: Hey, 4:15. Who are you tipping then?
1: Oh, no, I do think Carlton will win, but I just hope they don't.
0: Yep. 4:15 PM, it is Collingwood Football Club taking on the Richmond Football Club, 11th v 17th at the MCG. How are you seeing this one?
1: Penn will be back in for the Pies. Ross and Mansell back in, so they'll add a little bit to Richmond over at the MCG. I don't think Richmond have quite got enough to get over Collingwood.
0: Nah.
1: Collingwood sort of just need that win. They've slipped outside that top 10 now, so they need a win to stay in touch. And I think no better time than to knock off Richmond on the big stage.
0: Was Pendlebury injured or just had a game off?
1: Can't remember.
0: Not sure.
1: Too many buys, Mitch. I don't know who's coming in and out at the moment.
0: Again, I think I mentioned it earlier. Andrew Dillon, he said it. He likes it. He thinks it's going to stay. The whole buys over 5 weeks, it just works well for the club.
1: He's the only person in Australia.
0: The only one in the world
1: who thinks it works, and that's good.
0: Showdown tonight. This will be good. The only game on too. I think last time they had a showdown, it was a clash with another game. So it gets its beauty right. Of course, 7:35 PM at the Adelaide Oval. Port v Adelaide, 15th v 5th. But the ladder position doesn't really matter for these games.
1: It never matters. Zerk Thatcher back in. Wines back in for Port Adelaide. Who they lose? Radaglia. Marshall dropped. Malera out for Adelaide.
0: That's
1: a big out. He's been playing some good footy. Cumming and Worrell back in. You'd have to think Adelaide. They've been pretty good, and even when they're not good, they're still winning. So I'm tipping Adelaide. I love these games, though. Like you said, it doesn't really matter where they sit on the table. They always put on a good show and a good crowd. I'm hoping tonight will be no different.
0: Agree. Tipping Adelaide as well. It'll be hopefully a cracking game. Looking forward to that prime time tonight. Tomorrow, North Melbourne. Just the two games, of course, tomorrow, starting with North Melbourne taking on your mob, Essendon, 10th v 18th at Marvel Stadium at 3:15 PM.
1: Ooh.
0: Are you a sniff here?
1: You'd hope so.
0: There's not many you get a sniff
1: for. No, that's right. With McGrath, Caldwell, Parrish, Kako back in, amongst a couple of others. Cherry goes out for North Melbourne.
0: It's a big out.
1: So if we don't have too many teams to pick off before the end of the year, so hopefully out at Tullamarine they're ramping themselves up for this one, because I know getting the early pick would be nice, but we'd also like to win a game at some stage. So,
0: who was it that stood in front of your group for a big game not long ago and gave that pep talk, and then they came out and got flogged?
1: Was it Michael Long?
0: No, I don't think it was Michael Long.
1: I think it was Michael Long at Richmond for the Dreamtime game.
0: So whoever's given them a pep talk, make sure it's not them again, because, big chance, I reckon.
1: It's also the best team. Langford's out, Roberts is out, and they've dropped Sardis. But I think this is as good a team as we've put in for the last 4 or 6 weeks. So they haven't given up hope looking at the team that they're putting together.
0: Good luck to you. I'm going to tip North, but it could absolutely go either way.
1: I think we're a chance. I'm going to tip Essendon.
0: There you go. Like it. Fremantle Gold Coast Suns tomorrow, 5:10 PM, twilight game over there at Optus Stadium.
1: This is huge. Frio, as good as anyone in the league at the minute. The Suns, well, they're wobbling.
0: They are wobbling.
1: They had expectations this year, and they have not met them at all. This is a huge test for them. Wouldn't surprise me if they come out and take it on, because they did. This is the final they won last year. If you remember, they won this.
0: Yes.
1: Might have been an elimination over in Perth against Frio. So they know how to win there, and this is a big game, far bigger game for them than it is Freo, but I still think Freo are as good as anyone in the comp and will tidy up the Suns.
0: Yep, I agree. I think that they get that done against them. Of course, Geelong Cats, Melbourne, St Kilda and the Bulldogs all with the bye, and next week for round 17, finally, we get all nine games back.
1: Who could possibly think that they're good ideas?
0: Terrible idea. I'd rather a weekend off at round 12 where we just have no footy.
1: Yeah.
0: No footy. Everyone have a break. Go play your golf. Do whatever you need to. Come back. Get back into it. Yeah, absolutely stinks. Ridiculous. We're going to go to a break. When we come back, Nick Morton, superstar of the South Hobart Football Club, plays his last game today with taking on Glenorchy, and he's moving to Melbourne. We're going to find out why. He's going to join us next here on The Water Boys.
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0: You are listening to The Water Boys with myself, Mitch McPherson and Xavier Doherty. After almost two decades at the club, South Hobart Football Club skipper Nick Morton will depart after today's match against Glenorchy, heading to Melbourne. He's been a friend of the show before and he's back on again to give us a rundown. Nick Morton, welcome to The Water Boys.
1: Hey, boys. Thanks for having me.
0: No, good to have you on, mate. Big day for you, so thanks for giving us a little bit of your time. You joined the club as an 11-year-old and now a three-time Tasmanian Player of the Year. I'm just going to read some of your stats. All-time club leading goal scorer, club captain, hundreds of senior games, and now you're one of the legends of the club. What are the feelings going into today's final match for the club before you depart?
1: Yeah, I mean, mixed emotions, obviously. It's been a difficult kind of decision to make, but I'm looking forward to a change of scenery. Be that might only be a short spell, but it could be a little bit longer, just depends what happens. So, yeah, obviously, I leave South Hobart, I think, in a good position for them to continue and push on for their title, which I would love to see, and at the same time get to challenge myself and help North get their promotion over the line as well. So, yeah, it's exciting, I think, from both sides of the party. I mean, South Hobart's been a massive part of my life for so long that, I mean, I guess you can, it's been comfortable, and now I just feel whether it's the right time or the wrong time, you're probably never going to get it right. It's just something that I think I need to do for myself as well.
0: So that's basically a lot of the decision making is around that, because as you said, players that, and people that love the club would say, you know, there's a title to win there and you're one of, if not the best player on the team, but a lot of this decision making is around your own career and wanting to just have some changes simply.
1: Yeah, I mean, at the end of the day, North could have got 8 games left as well in their season and they want to push on and win the promotion, and I think that's the right amount of time maybe for me to gauge whether that's something I want to do longer term. I mean, I'm getting a bit older now, being 30 at the highest level. You know, I want to play for a few more years, obviously, but depending on injuries and stuff, you never know what can happen. So, yeah, it's a nice chance to experience something else and senior football in Melbourne. And, yeah, I think that was something that really appealed to me. I always know South Hobart's home, and it's a club that I can return to. So, yeah, it was just an exciting challenge that I thought I had to take, and it was probably the right time just go and do it.
2: Yeah, absolutely. Now, your old man is obviously a legend of the club as well. Did you have a conversation with him and what his thoughts were on it?
1: Yeah, obviously he steered me in the right direction as usual. And it was one of those ones where, you know, he said, you should really go and do it for yourself as well. So at the end of the day, I think, it was a team decision, but down to myself, obviously, at the end of the day. But I think we were all on the same page and felt like it was the right kind of move to do, where, obviously, if you know the coach where you're going, it makes it an easier choice for you. So, yeah, he was fully supportive of that, and, yeah, always wise words for him, so
2: yeah,
1: it's good.
2: Yeah, now you get one more crack in the South Hobart colours today. You're taking on Glenorchy at home. What are the emotions heading into that match? You say it could be a long trip away to Melbourne. It could be a short one. You never quite know. So this, how are you feeling?
1: Yeah, I'm excited. I mean, it's nice to be able to play the last game at Darcy Street for myself in front of a home crowd. But the most important thing is that the team wins. It's not about me for this game. Yes, it might be my last game, but the most important thing is the team winning, and they continue their charge for the title.
2: Yeah, absolutely. Before we let you go, we might ask you about the situation with the table. You're sitting atop. You've got Kingborough and Devonport, who play against each other

0: the bike competition this year, as you know, as you can see, with teams dropping points and managers getting sacked and all that. So, yeah. It's an interesting time.
1: Absolutely.
2: It is always a headline.
1: Yeah, absolutely. It's going to be a fascinating finish to that season, which we'll keep closely watching. Hey, Nick Morton, thanks so much for joining us, mate. Well done on all that you've achieved. You might be back one day, you never know, but all the best over there in Northcote, and good luck today against Glenorchy.
0: Cheers, boys. Appreciate it. Thank you.
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15: Are you looking for a fun, free and relaxed way to move your body with a 30-minute low-impact dance aerobics class? Then come along to Rosebery Wiggles and Giggles Fitness Class. Classes are run every Tuesday at 4 p.m. at the Lion's Den on Hollywood Street in Rosebery. For more information, please see our website.
14: If you have an item to be included on Community Switch, send us the details at 7xs.com.au. If it's happening in the West, you'll hear about it on 7XS. It's fun. It's cheeky. It's all about sport. This is the Water Boys. 7XS.

0: For the final time this morning, welcome back to the Water Boys. My name's Mitch McPherson. My good friend across the board is Xavier Doherty. Welcome back, mate.
1: Thanks, Mitch. Great to be here.
0: Final time. How's you?
1: keeping me up and about here.
0: No, I like it. Good show. We're going to get to the Good Sport Award in a second, but a nice show. Across a few sports off.
1: Now, I have to fess up to something. I did say off the top that I did miss out on my golf this week, which is not entirely true. I had the chance to get out to 7 Mile on Wednesday. I had a nice walk around with a few boys out there. And for those who haven't yet played it or are waiting for a warmer time of the year, don't wait. It is
0: beautiful,
1: absolutely
0: now,
1: stunning out there at the minute. For those who cast their mind back to spring and early summer last year, the wind was horrific, and it's probably not the place to be trying to play in the wind. So we had a great day. Jumpers off. Like, it was sensational. No wind.
0: Shorts, long pants, of course.
1: Long pants for me. Now, you can wear shorts. A few of the boys wore shorts, but just stunning. And I know there is a deal on for Tasmanians. You can get 5 rounds in at a discounted rate, but you can look into it.
0: Not at all.
1: But it is just, it's on our doorstep. It is stunning. Yep. The amount of good golf courses that we've got right at our feet. And
0: very
1: that
0: lucky.
1: Is absolutely one of them.
0: Get down there and have a crack at 7 Mile. Next time maybe we can get someone to play with you. You ever need people to play, or you've always filled your four?
1: I've got friends. Are you trying to find a listener to come and
0: competition?
1: If they pay
0: for it.
2: Who's been doing the hard yards this week? Thanks to McDonald's, it's time to announce the next winner of the Water Boys Good Sport Award.
0: Right, all thanks to Macca's. It is now that time of the week where we announce this week's Good Sport Award winner. If you would like to nominate someone to win this Good Sport Award, then head to the website of the station you're currently listening to. Each week's winner will receive a $100 gift voucher for Intersport X. Who we got?
1: This week's winner is Addison Watson from Franklin, and she is into her swimming. Addison turns up every week ready to listen and learn. She constantly encourages her teammates and helps with the younger members.
0: Well done to you, Addison Watson from Franklin with your swimming. As mentioned, the Good Sport Award is all thanks to McDonald's. Get the FIFA World Cup meal at Macca's with one of 6 free cups featuring Beckham, Ronaldinho, Henry, Yamal, Son and Grimace too.
1: Henry,
0: is it? I've done so well with that every week, but this week I just had a little fault there. What's on for the week? Rest of the weekend?
1: Pretty cruisy. Just going to enjoy some kids' sport and a bit of downtime for me. Hopefully cheer on my Bombers to a win tomorrow. It'd be nice. What about you? Much going on?
0: I got a little, you might catch me on the radio down south here again in a moment. And then I'm going to the footy, the rep game.
1: Oh, yeah. Beautiful.
0: Little 30th tonight. Might have a enjoy myself there at that.
1: Beautiful.
0: Yeah.
1: 30th.
0: Yeah, I'm a bit old for that.
1: Yeah, you are old. You are old for a 30th.
0: Family.
1: You're right.
0: That's family. I'm looking forward to that. Shout out to Rams. That's about it.
1: Wrap it up, Mitch.
0: Have a good weekend, everyone. Good luck to the SFL. Good luck to the North West Footy League in that big game today at North Hobart. Going to be a ripper. We'll catch you next week.
1: Absolutely.
0: I'm looking at you there.
1: Straight up after the Socceroos. Hopefully we've got a win under our belt.
0: Big game next Saturday. Looking forward to that. We'll catch you same time, same place for another big episode of The Water Boys. Bye.
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1: Hi there, Alana McIntyre here with the latest. The war in the Middle East is kicking off again. The United States has launched strikes against Iran, targeting Iranian missile and drone storage facilities, as well as coastal radar sites. The US Central Command describing today's action as a powerful response to yesterday's attack on a Singaporean ship in the Strait of Hormuz. Meantime, Donald Trump has called the United States hot while warning against communism. The US President calling the new Democratic Socialists in New York communists.
2: They want to completely destroy the traditional American way of life. Communism is very easy to sell. It destroys everything, but it's very easy. I'll be honest, I think I'd be the greatest communist in history.
1: A 17-year-old has allegedly been abducted from a high school in Melbourne by another teenager. The girl was taken to hospital and a boy's been charged over the incident at Springvale South yesterday morning around 8:30 a.m. Frightening scenes for residents